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1: Oh, Jesus. 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
2: Shush. Why are you trying to rat on me? 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
2: They're not going to know when I put my foot under the When you're weighing it in, you stick your foot under and then you smile and distract them with your massive knockers. 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
2: Julie Walters. Julie
1: Andrews. Julie Walters. Love.
2: Yeah, she's brilliant.
1: Her.
0: Celebrity Loose. 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
2: What a brilliant prize we have on the show this week. 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
2: 6 o'clock. Good morning. I'm Tara Duggan. The person of interest in the Jamie Carney murder investigation may be released from custody in Jordan today. He was detained there after leaving Ireland hours after Miss Carney was killed at her home in Killarney on July the 6th. A Garda investigation is said to be progressing at pace, with two detective inspectors visiting Jordan last week. Southern correspondent with the Irish Independent, Ralph Regal, says authorities there will have to make a decision on his detention in the coming hours.
3: Under Jordanian law, he can be detained for a period of up to 15 days before there must be a court review of the process. Now, Jordanian law is based on their constitution and on Islamic law. So individuals can be detained on a pre-trial basis for up to 18 months in some cases.
2: Today marks 28 years since the disappearance of Deirdre Jacob. She was 18 years old when she vanished just outside her home in Newbridge, County Kildare, in 1998. Ellen Butler has more.
4: Gardaí and Deirdre's family are renewing their plea for help from the public to piece together what happened to the teenager 28 years ago. Deirdre, who had just completed her first year of college in London, had walked into Newbridge town on the afternoon of Tuesday, the 28th of July, 1998, and was last seen near her family home shortly after 3 p.m. The case was upgraded to a murder investigation on the 20th anniversary of her disappearance, meaning more resources could be assigned. A number of searches for both Deirdre and Jojo Dullard, another young woman who disappeared in the 1990s, have taken place on the Kildare-Wicklow border in recent years, the latest ending just earlier this month. Investigating Gardaí say if you have any information about Deirdre's murder, don't assume they already know it or that it has limited value.
2: There are renewed calls for a dedicated transport police service following the latest attack on a bus driver. SIP2 says the driver intervened as a group of young people attacked a man lying on the ground at a bus stop at Bachelor's Walk in Dublin city centre last Thursday. The trade union says the group then turned on the driver, injuring his face and body and leaving him shaken. SIP2 Dublin bus representative Stephen Milan says there are security guards on some public transport services, but they don't have enough power.
5: These security police for transport must have powers of detention. They must have powers of arrest. Very similar to the airport police model. We met them and they've given some great insight as to how they operate and what they can and can't do when there's antisocial behaviour.
2: 7 in 10 parents say social media and screen time is causing tension in their home. A new iReach survey also found 85% support a ban on social media for under-16s, while more than 6 in 10 say they'd feel relieved if they no longer had to police their child's online activity. The research comes as the government considers introducing restrictions if an EU-wide agreement can't be reached. Oisín Byrne, director at iReach, says parental views on a ban vary.
6: Very, very strong for under-16. When we look at those that have children, let's say between 16 and 18, it does fall down a lot. So only 18% of parents with children over 16 and under 18 would support a ban. So I think it's heavily age orientated.
2: Johnson & Johnson has offered to pay $5.5 billion to resolve lawsuits claiming its baby powder caused ovarian cancer. The deal could end a legal battle with tens of thousands of people, which has dogged the company for over a decade. It's replaced talc-based products with ones made from maize starch in recent years, but insists the cancer-causing claims were meritless. There were scenes of pure joy in Castlebar last night as the All-Ireland Senior Football Champions were welcomed home to Mayo. The 40,000 people packed into McHale Park for a special homecoming event to mark the historic win. Speaking on the stage, Captain Jack Coyne paid tribute to the fans for their support.
7: Mayo people, just so good to be back home with Sam Maguire! I knew the crowd were going to turn out. Just looking at this, it's absolutely unbelievable. So just thank you from the bottom of our hearts.
2: And that's your news update. It's 4 minutes past 6.

0: Ireland's Classic Hits Radio. It is Colm and Lucy in the morning. Good morning and welcome to Tuesday.
1: Good morning, everyone.
0: Good morning.
1: How's it going?
0: Good morning, Lucy Gannon.
1: Morning, Colm Hayes.
0: Are you wearing the same shoes as you wore yesterday?
1: Oh, I thought you were going to say, am I wearing a bra?
0: Oh, no.
1: No. Never wear the same shoes twice.
0: Is that interesting? Men would all the time. Like, if I wore my good runners, I'd wear the same runners every day.
1: What's your good runners now? Just asking.
0: My Hoka.

0: I have two pairs of runners. One pair of good runners and then another pair of bad runners that I wear to walk before I get into my walk boots and stuff. I have one pair of shoes for going to funerals and stuff, and I have one pair of kind of gone out runner type things because I don't really like wearing shoes. And then that's it. You know what I mean? Cheap and cheerful. Lovely. Good luck.
1: Good luck to you.
2: I like David. I got to say,
1: it's David. Who's Damien?
2: I have no idea, but I like Damien.
1: Well, I love Damien Farley. Love him. Great show.
2: Anyway, Sarah and Elliot want to jump in.
3: Morning, Colm and Lucy.
1: Aww.
3: This is Elliot and Sarah from Tipperary.
1: Hello.
3: My mom owns 180 shoes.
1: What?
3: And 10 pairs of shoes. I'm Sarah, and I own like 13 shoes, including my dance shoes.
1: That's insane.
2: That's okay.
1: It's actually insane. 120 shoes.
2: I know.
1: You pairs. Speak to your mother.
2: And I have three sets of dance shoes as well. They're very important, aren't they, sir? Rebecca, oh, this is good.
4: Good morning, guys. Okay, so I have two storage boxes under my bed of shoes. Mm-hmm. I have one storage box in my spare bedroom of shoes. Mm-hmm. And then the shoes that I wear quite regularly and all the time are kind of at the side of my bed.
2: Oh, right.
4: And there's probably by 20 there, so we're looking at 100, I'd say, there. Easily. Yeah, and some of them haven't seen the light of day in a couple of years. I probably never will, but I just can't get rid of them because you never know when you have that dress that will go with them shoes.
1: Yes, you see, I do understand what she's saying because it's Sod's Law. You throw out the one pair that you need 3 weeks later for a wedding.
2: I don't know.
1: No, you don't know.
2: No, I don't know.
1: And this is why I worry about you in the shoe department.
2: I'm fine in the shoe department.
1: I'm not fine with what you're fine with.
2: Yeah, okay. Well, I want to go.
1: I want to go too.
2: It's Ireland's Classic Hits Radio.
1: Good morning.

0: 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It's Colin Lucy.
1: Morning, guys.
0: Welcome to the 20th of July. Did you miss the birthday game?
1: It's not the 20th of July. 28th. Absolutely.
0: I said 28th, you deaf.
1: Sorry. Did you miss the birthday game?
0: Did you play the birthday game at the pool with the family?
1: Let's say you would get a wart up your nostril.
0: Yeah.
1: That's how much I missed the game.
0: Because I was going to send them over to you on your phone so you could play with them. You play the family, you know, it could be the boys against the girls across the pool. The birthday game, you know.
1: Do you love this game still?
0: I still love it so much.
1: Do you? No, really?
0: Yeah.
1: I really feel like you get a lot more out of this segment than I do.
0: Oh, I do. And and the other people who play with me.
1: I have to be honest, though.
0: The Karens and the Rebeccas, they love it.
1: When I listen back to us.
0: Yeah.
1: Which I do after the show every day at 10 o'clock just to check my performance. I always think this is very funny.
0: I know.
1: So even though I don't enjoy guessing, I enjoy listening to the guessing.
0: Yeah, interesting.
1: Do you know what I
0: mean? Okay, off we go. Harry Kane. You know Harry?
1: Who?
0: Harry Kane.
1: No. Oh, nice but dim. Tim, nice but dim.
0: Harry Kane.
1: No,
0: he's
1: sorry.
0: A football player.
1: Oh, sorry. I was thinking
0: English, right. Surely the lads would have been talking about him over the World Cup.
1: I was thinking Harry Enfield.
0: No, Harry Kane, tall lad, plays for Bayern Munich, is an English lad, played in an English jersey, and a good old lad.
1: Oh.
0: So he's still playing professionally.
1: 33. Thank you.
0: 33.
1: Well, I would have been in yesterday. Yeah. Gosh, how many pens do you have over there? Like Eason's.
0: Eason. They don't like the S. It's Eason. So Dana White is a man,
1: and he's Dano.
0: He's the bloke that he's the CEO, the UFC CEO. A lot of letters there, but you know this the kickboxing that Conor McGregor's into. This is the bloke behind it all. Big baldy head on him.
1: Is he American?
0: Yeah, of course he is. Yeah.
1: Oh yeah,
0: Dana White. Hi.
1: Yeah. Does he like Conor McGregor?
0: Because Conor McGregor makes some money. As soon as Conor McGregor stops making money, he won't be bothered.
1: Well, this I wouldn't say Conor McGregor's making any money after that performance.
0: No, absolutely not.
1: Did you watch that fight?
0: I didn't watch it because I don't support that Conor McGregor.
1: Sport.
0: And I don't support that sport. But I did see it the next day on Twitter and stuff.
1: Terrible, wasn't it?
0: 69 seconds.
1: Like, that's awful.
0: I know, his knee popped.
1: Is that him gone?
0: Yeah, oh, God, yeah, definitely.
1: Forever?
0: Well, he hasn't won the last four fights, you know, so he has to be gone. He can't come back for that.
1: Because he's getting older now, right?
0: He is, unless he starts maybe doing UFC in nursing homes.
1: I know, he's not that old.
0: With the people in the nursing homes, they're probably the only people he can actually manage to beat, you know?
1: Oh, very brave, aren't you, behind a microphone? I challenge you to a fight. I'd say that guy is 57. Oh.
0: Now, Michael Carrick, who is the now present manager of Man United, doing quite well, just got himself a contract, played with United before, but didn't he do well last season, huh?
1: Is he a little bit of a hottie?
0: He's sort of a hottie. I'd say I don't find man attractive, so I don't see what it
1: main
0: is.
1: Main attractive? All of a sudden, you come from the side.
0: I don't find those main attractive, even if they're just in their cowboy boots and ain't wearing no clothes. I say, no siree do that. Well...
1: Oh, Jesus. Oh, God, what the hell was the question?
0: Michael Carrick, the new Man United manager.
1: Oh, yeah, sorry.
0: What age is he?
1: He is 42.
0: 45.
1: Thank you very much.
0: No. Oh. On this day in 2022,
1: God. 2022.
0: The final.
1: Doesn't matter what the question is. 2022.
0: It's the final episode of Neighbours.
1: Oh, 2022.
0: Yeah, I know. Yeah.
1: Sorry,
0: Megan is given a one-off gig as the editor of Vogue magazine. The beautiful Duchess of Windsor, Meghan Merkel.
1: Merkel? Jesus.
0: Markle.
1: It's Markle, and she's no longer the Duchess. She lost her royal title when she stepped down as a royal.
0: She'll always be the Duchess in my eyes. Always.
1: Hey, do you know what... Oh, Duchess, do you know who I've started to listen to?
0: No.
1: The Royal.
0: Your conscience.
1: No, stop. Royal Uncensored. So my boy, Pierce Morgan,
0: all right, does
1: has
0: what?
1: A podcast called Uncensored. Now there's a Royal Uncensored.
0: Oh, my God.
1: So they strip apart the royals the whole time with a panel.
0: Okay.
1: Fascinating stuff.
0: Is it? I couldn't give a toss.
1: They don't really like Meghan.
0: I don't. See, this is why I don't like the royals.
1: Well, no.
0: Meghan is lovely.
1: Well, no, they're on Team Harry. Sorry, just so you know, I'm just putting on After Sun.
0: And what year was that?
1: So that would have been Vogue editor Megan, 2020.
0: 2019, well done.
1: Thank you.
0: Gloria Estefan's career began when she released the single It Cuts Both Ways.
1: Sing it.
0: It cuts both ways.
1: Christ.
0: It cuts both ways.
1: Oh, you guys, that is horrific.
0: Sorry. She's Cuban. No,
1: oh, so that's why she sings like that?
0: Yeah.
1: God, I don't know. 1984.
0: 1989. You nearly got it. Good morning, it's Ireland's Classic Good Hits morning. Radio.
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0: 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It's Colm and Lucy in the morning. Good morning to you.
1: Good morning.
0: All right, just 6:30. Let's go to the newsroom for an update.
2: Morning, Colm. Here's the main news headlines this morning. The person of interest in the Jamie Carney murder investigation may be released from custody in Jordan today. Today marks 28 years since the disappearance of Deirdre Jacob. The Taoiseach will meet German Chancellor Friedrich Merz in Dublin today for talks on key European issues during Ireland's EU presidency. There are renewed calls for a dedicated transport police service following the latest attack on a Dublin bus driver. Hundreds of thousands of homes have been evacuated in France and Spain as wildfires continue to rage, with aerial footage showing vast areas of scorched land, including where buildings once stood. And 7 in 10 parents say social media and screen use is causing tension in their home. In sport, tens of thousands of supporters gathered in McHale Park yesterday evening to welcome All-Ireland football champions Mayo home with Sam Maguire. Shamrock Rovers are 2-0 down, heading into the return leg of their Champions League qualifier tie with Ararat Armenia tonight. And it's Tribes Tuesday at the Galway Races today. And the weather, humid and rather cloudy with outbreaks of rain and drizzle in the west, mostly dry with a mix of cloud and sunny spells elsewhere. Highest temperatures of 18 to 26 degrees. 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
0: Okay, thank you. 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
1: Ireland's
0: man.
1: Classic It's Radio.
0: Very
1: this
0: strange
1: Callum
0: man.
1: Lucy in the morning.
0: Good morning.
1: Good morning. Don't
0: just,
1: I am,
0: just tell them. Just tell them what you did.
1: Well, I needed a bolt cutter 10 to 6 yesterday evening, which is quite weird.
0: Yeah, good morning, but, guys. So,
1: good morning,
0: so he went for a swim in the 40 foot.
1: Beautiful.
0: In
1: absolutely
0: Cove.
1: Beautiful yesterday.
0: In County Dublin, right?
1: Yeah.
0: I live
1: 5 minutes.
0: If even.
1: Yeah.
0: From the 40 foot. I live in Sandy Cove. And I just said to him, so what he did was his bike was stuck. He phoned his daughter. His daughter then, Holly, came down to collect him and they went to Woody's. And I said to him, why did you not just come to my house?
1: I know. I just didn't
0: want... And you said you don't want to disturb...
1: It was like tea time.
0: When have you been polite in our friendship?
1: Yesterday I was polite.
0: I think that you were embarrassed about what you looked like and you didn't want me to see the speedos. Just be honest.
1: No. I hadn't. Oh, but you know what I did have, right?
0: I know that it's something to do with the visual impact.
1: I had because I had a good cycle and I was trying to get back into cycling. I had this support bicycle pants on.
0: That's why you didn't want to cut in.
1: You looked
0: really ugly and you didn't want me to see you that ugly.
1: I looked like a trapeze artist from the 30s. You know the way they have that?
0: That's it. Because it's very strange that you wouldn't ask a neighbour.
1: Yeah.
0: I'm your friendly neighbour.
1: If anyone was there at the 40 foot, oh my God, it was just absolutely gorgeous yesterday. But I always get freaked when I'm sitting there. There's a young lad goes down there, doesn't he? The way they jump off
0: the
1: rocks.
0: No, I won't let him anymore. I swear to God.
1: Right.
0: And like I said, I live down there and you hear the rescue helicopters in the evening.
1: Yeah.
0: I always think, oh my God, it's some poor young person, you know.
1: They jump
0: so
1: off
0: many
1: the rocks
0: accidents.
1: And they hit the stones, the rocks, and the tide was out yesterday. How old is the oldest woman?
0: Though.
1: How old is the oldest woman in the world?
0: I'd say she's 120 and you're going to tell me she smokes 20 major a day, drinks 16
1: major.
0: Bottles of...
1: Can you still get major?
0: No, but don't they always say that?
1: Yeah. My dad drank, I smoked major.
0: 16 bottles of whiskey.
1: Yeah.
0: She's never used skincare. She uses Vaseline as a moisturiser.
1: She's confirmed as a mother of 8. She's the oldest documented person ever.
0: Go on.
1: She was born before the Titanic sank.
0: That is insane.
1: Isn't that insane?
0: She's a little... the little old lady that threw the necklace off
1: no,
0: the
1: No, Rose.
0: Back.
1: No, she's not Rose. She's older than... No, because Rose was actually grown up at that stage.
0: She's younger than Rose, but older.
1: So I'll tell you in a few minutes' time, this is scary how old she is. How old would you like to live till?
0: Oh, God.
1: Yeah, I know. 60?
0: No.
1: Oh, sorry.
0: No, I'd like to live till maybe 80.
1: 80?
0: 80. And then push me off.
1: On that thought.
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2: Okay, €31,000. Thank you very much. It's up for grabs. Mary, good morning.
3: Good morning, Lucy. Good morning, Colm.
4: Good morning, Mary.
2: Good morning.
4: How are you?
3: Good, thanks. Good.
2: Good.
4: Right, okay.
2: We think it might be a little bit sunny today.
4: Yes. There is that. And there's another heat wave on the way.
2: Yeah, is that happening? Is that happening on Thursday?
4: It's happening across Europe, and we're going to get the end of it as well. It's a bit scary if you're in Europe. But
2: oh my goodness, absolutely!
4: 42 degrees in places in France. It's a bit scary.
2: I have to be honest. There were days that I was in Crete last week, Mary, and there were days it was like 34, 35. It was actually too hot.
4: It's too
2: hot. Really enjoy yourself. Anyway, let's try and give you this cash so you can head off somewhere nice. What are you thinking?
3: I'm just thinking, because you're always picking at each other.
4: Oh, yeah.
3: How many times have you sneezed at me?
4: Oh, wow.
2: Oh, yes.
4: How many times have you sneezed at me?
2: How many times you at...
1: The answer is 2.
4: Oh, no. No.
2: You
4: sorry.
2: You have sneezed at me.
4: You've definitely
2: broken wind in the studio.
4: Never mind. Listen, good talking to you, Mary.
2: Have a lovely day.
3: Bye-bye.
2: Dee, good morning.
5: Good morning, Lucy. Good morning.
4: Good morning.
2: How you doing?
5: I'm doing great. Yes. I'm in a very warm
2: A very warm spot, or you have a very warm bottom?
4: Gosh.
5: No, I'm in a very... Well, both, actually, Lucy. I'm in a very warm spot.
2: Oh, where are you?
5: In Spain.
2: Whereabouts in Spain are you, Dee? Beautiful.
4: Torrevieja.
5: Alicante.
4: Alicante.
2: So you don't have any of these fires or anything?
5: No. They're all up in Madrid.
2: Good. You're safe.
5: Safe as hell.
4: Very safe.
2: And
5: I say you were a sight. Sorry, Lucy. I say you were a sight for sore eyes in Thanks at the 40-foot.
2: Yes. I was in Crete.
4: I was in the 40-foot.
2: He was in the 40-foot. I was in Crete. Yeah.
5: No, he was in the 40-foot in Thanks.
2: Yes, he was in his 40-foot in his Spanx, and that's why he didn't call into me, because he was too embarrassed. He needed a bolt, what's called a bolt cutter for his bike, and he must have been in his Speedos again, which is the problem. And it's not good for our brand.
4: So we need to move on.
2: Okay.
4: We need to move on.
2: Okay.
4: What did Lucy Kennedy say?
2: Chats.
4: I know, I understand that. What did Lucy Kennedy say to Colm Hayes?
5: How many times have you attempted at skating?
4: Oh, how many times she's done it? Skazing.
2: How many times you at...
1: The answer is 2.
4: Oh, all the way from Spain, unfortunately, Dee. The money is staying in Ireland at the moment. Okay.
2: Enjoy your holiday.
5: I have another one in mind.
4: Okay.
2: Yes.
5: Thank you.
2: You're welcome.
4: Bye. See you later.
2: Bye-bye.
4: Bye-bye.
2: Gracias. Okay, guys, we'll do that again later on.
4: Okay, right after Jay Giles, the oldest...

0: 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It is Colm and Lucy in the morning. Good morning to you.
1: Okay, good morning.
0: So a woman who is now undergoing international verification for her age, which is always difficult with women. Anyway, she's... Oh. Yeah, I know, sorry. She's 124 years old. This is the oldest
1: no
0: woman
1: way.
0: In the world.
1: No,
0: yeah.
1: No.
0: She was born October 18th, 1901, has lived through more than a century of history. She's lived two world wars, the sinking of the Titanic, the man landing on the moon, like everything.
1: COVID.
0: COVID, yeah. She's changed
1: money three times.
0: Well, she's from Colombia. They didn't really get into the euro. Do you mean from the old English to the...
1: All right, okay. I'm just trying to get involved.
0: Well, I don't know the Colombian currency, so that may have happened. I don't know. But she was alive before the Titanic sank. Not that they're trying to attribute her for sinking the Titanic.
1: Was somebody on the Titanic?
0: She has six great-great-great-grandchildren and has eight children. Now, this article...
1: What's the secret to her success?
0: This is a really interesting article. The article starts by saying she has revealed the astonishing secret behind her whopping lifespan, and when you read right through it, you don't find out.
1: This is like the Oprah story yesterday. Some headlines just don't read.
0: So that's the first one, and I'm reading going, I want to know, and then there's nothing. Now, unless something terrible has happened to her.
1: I say she's lived a filthy life.
0: I think you have to. Very
1: boozy, loads of cigs, yeah. Probably goes out the whole time.
0: Probably married six
1: times. She's got a pole in her own living room.
0: Yeah. Oh, that's 124. Pole dancing.
1: God, I'd say she's lived a filthy life because this seems to happen.
0: Okay.
1: The people who have outrageous lives.
0: Right.
1: She's probably never had like any fruit.
0: No.
1: You hear these people.
0: Never had any fruit.
1: No fruit.
0: No.
1: And she's just beaten the odds.
0: Yeah.
1: She's 124.
0: She's got a gold card for coppers.
1: Yes.
0: That's the one.
1: And abracadabra. Just those people are always, and it's so annoying when they come out then go, no, what? never had a piece of fruit in my life. Drink 16 bottles of whiskey every 3 weeks.
0: Yeah.
1: Go out the whole time. I sleep for 45 minutes a night. And yeah, I don't know what the secret is.
0: That sounds like me. I'm going to be okay.
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9: At 7 o'clock, good morning, I'm Brona Cox. The person of interest in the Jamie Carney murder investigation may be released from custody in Jordan today. He was detained there after leaving Ireland hours after Miss Carney was killed in her home in Killarney on the 6th of July. A Garda investigation is said to be progressing at pace, with two detective inspectors visiting Jordan last week. Southern correspondent with the Irish Independent, Ralph Regal, says authorities there will have to make a decision on his detention in the coming hours.
10: Under Jordanian law, he can be detained banned for a period of up to 15 days before there must be a court review of the process. Now, Jordanian law is based on their constitution and on Islamic law. So individuals can be detained on a pre-trial basis for up to 18 months in some cases.
9: Today marks 28 years since the disappearance of Deirdre Jacob. She was 18 years old when she vanished just outside her home in Newbridge, County Kildare, in 1998. Both Gardaí and Deirdre's family are renewing their plea for help from the public to piece together what happened. Investigating Gardaí say if you have any information, don't assume they already know it or that it has limited value. There are renewed calls for a dedicated transport police service following the latest attack on a Dublin bus driver. SIP2 says the driver intervened as a group of young people attacked a man lying on the ground at a bus stop on Bachelor's Walk last Thursday afternoon. The trade union says the group then turned on the driver, injuring his face and body and leaving him very shaken by the incident. SIP2 Dublin bus representative Stephen Milan says there are security guards on some public transport services, but they don't have enough powers.
11: These security police for transport must have powers of detention. They must have powers of arrest. Very similar to the airport police model. We met them and they've given us a great insight as to how they operate and what they can and can't do when there's antisocial behaviour. And that is needed on the public transport system.
9: The Taoiseach will meet German Chancellor Friedrich Merz in Dublin today for talks on key European issues during Ireland's EU presidency. Micheál Martin says discussions will focus on the EU's next long-term budget, competitiveness and enlargement. The Taoiseach will also express Ireland's solidarity with the victims of the recent attack on a Pride parade in Berlin, saying the European Union must never tolerate attacks on human dignity or equality. Hundreds of thousands of homes have been evacuated in France and Spain as wildfires continue to rage, with aerial footage showing vast areas of scorched land, including where buildings once stood. We're told flames edging closer to Bordeaux have been contained, but the situation is highly unpredictable. French President Emmanuel Macron has admitted the coming weeks will be difficult, as higher temperatures and strong winds risk fanning the flames even further.
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8: Live.
9: And a new Abbey Road photography exhibition will explore almost a century of music history. The world-famous recording studio is synonymous with the Beatles, but has also hosted the likes of Pink Floyd, Oasis, Stevie Wonder and Stormzy over the past 95 years. Abbey Road Reframed will look at the process, celebrate the photographers whose work shaped music culture, and champion the next generation of image makers. Sport is next.
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9: Starting with Gaelic games, tens of thousands of supporters gathered in McHale Park yesterday evening to welcome All-Ireland football champions Mayo home with Sam Maguire. 75 years of heartbreak ended on Sunday as they defeated Kerry in the All-Ireland final. Mayo legend David Brady detailed the journey down to Castlebar yesterday.
13: The journey down today from Dublin, the people of the Horns and people outside their houses in Enfield or Ballinabrack or Ballinalack or Longford or it was just special, and special for a reason, because we never, no, when I say we, I mean we as a Mayo people, we never ever give up. And the team yesterday were just absolutely unbelievable.
9: In soccer, Shamrock Rovers are 2-0 down, heading into the return leg of their Champions League qualifier tie tonight. They welcome Ararat Armenia to Tallaght Stadium, with a place in the third qualifying round on the line. Kick-off this evening is at 8 o'clock. And in racing, it's Tribes Tuesday at the Galway races today. The feature race is the Colemquin BMW Mile Handicap. The first in an 8-race card at Ballybrit goes to post at 20-5.
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15: In Dublin, the M50 southbound is slow between Junction 9 Red Cow and Junction 10 Ballymount, but a crash further ahead has been cleared. The NCR inbound is congested between the Mater Hospital and Dorset Street Junction. Swords Road inbound is backed up between the Whitehall Flyover and Collins Avenue. And in Kildare, there's a crash on the N7 eastbound affecting the right lane at Junction 7 Kill.
16: Ireland's weather.
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15: Humid and rather cloudy with outbreaks of rain and drizzle in the west. Mostly dry with a mix of cloud and sunny spells elsewhere. Highest temperatures of 18 to 26 degrees. 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

0: Classic Hits Radio, Colm and Lucy in the morning. 11 minutes after 7 o'clock. So a charity shop, say.
1: Good morning. Oh,
0: I love this story, right?
1: Yeah.
0: There's a bloke, all right, went into a charity shop somewhere in England, and he got a J.R. Tolkien 1937 novel, The Hobbit, for £2. Nobody realised it. He's just going around the charity shop, having a look here, having a look there, sees this and goes, hey, that's like first published 1937. This has to be worth a few bob.
1: Yeah.
0: So he grabbed it. And the thing is, the charity shop owners didn't even cop. They were just going, yeah, that's £2. That's no problem at all. He didn't say anything. Kept stony-faced. Gets his £2, goes off, and he's still trying to find out because he went on Reddit. Nobody said exactly how much it's worth yet.
1: Yeah.
0: But they know it's worth an awful lot more than £2.
1: Nice.
0: Gets me thinking. I don't do enough. We've loads of charity shops in Ireland.
1: Okay.
0: Like there's 5 or 6 in every town.
1: Yes.
0: And I need to go in there. I need to do a bit more.
1: And that, well, there are people who make a fortune out of going into charity shops with the right eye, a.k.a. John Kennedy, my dad, 90 in a nursing home, so not listening.
0: Right, okay, you sure?
1: Yes.
0: All right, okay.
1: He adores us. Remember, he said that you're the funny one.
0: Yes, well, he was correct.
1: He's a big fan of yours.
0: And then you put him in a nursing home.
1: He's like, I really like your show. Colm is very funny. And I was like, yeah, no, he is. And he's like, Colm is very funny. And I know, I get it. You prefer him to me. Yeah, right, yeah. Don't keep banging on about it. But anyway.
0: Morning, John.
1: John used to go into charity shops in Dunleary because he has a good eye for art. He collected art.
0: It's good artists as well.
1: And he went into one particular charity shop and said, ooh, I see, how much is this? And I think they said whatever it was, 30 euro. And he's like, oh, would you take 25? It's for my daughter. Little JK had spotted a good, this is about 20 years ago.
0: Yeah.
1: He'd spotted the art, went off and flogged it for a fortune, brought it into Adams or Buckley's or
0: really?
1: One of these auctions. Yes.
0: And why, when
1: because you see, nobody really knows the value of what they have.
0: When you say a fortune.
1: A couple of grand.
0: That'll do.
1: Thank
0: That's
1: you.
0: A fortune. Thank you very much. Jeez, 20 quid a profit is a fortune for me.
1: Yeah, exactly.
0: Do you? Well, see, you'd be sort of...
1: What about the eye? I wouldn't have the eye.
0: You'd be sort of recognised as well. Now, there was a time that Anne... I remember you spotted me in a charity shop, right? Skulking out of a charity shop years ago. Because Anne had me in a charity shop.
1: Yes, I saw you hanging. Strangely, I recognised your bottom.
0: I always remember that, yeah.
1: Do you remember?
0: Yeah.
1: And I went, this is really weird, but I'm really sure I saw you leaning into a boot.
0: Yeah.
1: Was that your bottom? And you went, oh yeah. And then you said, oh yeah, no, Anne saw this chest and she wanted to upskill, you know.
0: Upscale.
1: What's it called?
0: She'd uppy-doupled chest of drawers. She'd uppy-doupled quite a few things. Now, I think you lose the value.
1: I love uppy-doupples.
0: I think you lose the value when you uppy-doupled because you're going to paint over whatever it is. But she did like browsing on. She got a pew as well. Do you remember we got a church pew?
1: Yes, that was very random. She was quite a random collector.
0: She drove past a convent in Tipperary that was selling off their gear, right? As in, the convent was closing down.
1: Not gear. Yeah.
0: And she went in with a friend and bid on a pew and brought a pew home.
1: Why did Anne want a pew?
0: I've no idea. She thought this would be really cool for sitting down and you could just... Then it just became everything. Your
1: storage
0: clothes.
1: Area. Did you have cushions on it at one point? Was it like a bench?
0: It was a pew bench. Yeah. There wasn't the kneely bit at the front. But there
1: I think
0: was
1: I
0: the
1: saw
0: pew.
1: It.
0: Yeah, it was just as you came into the main room.
1: And where is the pew? What did we do with the pew?
0: I asked you, did you want the pew? And you
1: laughed. Yeah, you did. I know. I thought you were joking. But where is it?
0: It was dumped. We had to dump it.
1: We could have sold it.
0: I tried on Dundeal, seriously, and nobody, I mean, I'm not good with charity stuff. Nobody wanted the pew. Nobody would even come around and take it for free.
1: That's mad.
0: Just to take it out of the house. I can't remember eventually. What, did we burn it? I don't know.
1: Oh.
0: That would be sacrilegious, wouldn't it?
1: Because that would have been quite handy if you ever decide to do your little stand-up show in your back garden.
0: I could have done
1: myself
0: it on the pew.
1: Myself and some friends could come around and sit and watch it.
0: Oh, you'd be on the pew?
1: Yes.
0: Yeah, an audience of two. That's great.
1: Okay, so...

0: have you ever found a good deal in a charity shop?
1: And what's your, do you have a way of going through? What should you do?
0: Yes, is there exactly?
1: Yeah, is there a method
0: there a
1: to
0: method.
1: The madness?
0: Yeah, yeah. Yes, okay. Like John Kennedy. 08718 0008.
1: We know you're out there, charity people. Let's see, it's 17 after 7. It's on.

0: Classic Hits Radio. It is Colin and Lucy in the morning. Good morning to you.
1: Good morning.
0: 24 minutes after 7 o'clock. Just asking you if you ever went down the charity shop. This bloke went down a charity shop, saw a book for £2, bought it, and it's an original Tolkien, The Hobbit. So he hasn't found out how much it's going to be yet. It could be, could be 10, 12 grand, you know.
1: For the rest, you never know.
0: First, you don't know till you actually put it up.
1: Exactly, and it's like there's a buyer for everything. Do you know what I mean?
0: There is, in fairness. Did you ever find anything in a charity shop?
1: Me?
0: Yeah.
1: No, but I do love charity shops.
0: Right, okay.
1: There's actually, yes, I did.
0: Yeah?
1: There's a charity shop across the road from my house.
0: Yeah,
1: and,
0: I know, but if you...
1: I bought a beautiful painting there. I've no idea how much it's worth, but it's one of my favourite paintings in the world. I think it was 50 quid.
0: All right, okay. Do you know the artist? Is there a squiggle on it?
1: No, but I love it so much, sometimes I kiss it.
0: Okay, that may ruin the canvas.
1: I kiss the frame.
0: Oh, that's okay.
1: Yeah.
0: But you know there's an app that you can take a picture of a painting that you have and put it in and it'll tell you who it is.
1: No!
0: Yeah, there's an app. It's like you can do that with paintings, with wine, with fire, with anything. You can do that with your kids.
1: No!
0: Yeah, there is.
1: What?
0: Well, I'm sure we'll find it.
1: What's it called?
0: I don't know. It's who painted this? I don't know what it's called.
1: Who painted this? No. Okay, 0871880. There's an app that you can... What do you mean you can point it at wine?
0: Oh, you hit the label on wine and it'll go...
1: And tell you where you can buy it.
0: Tell you where you can buy it, what rate it is.
1: You are joking!
0: Ach, hello!
1: Come on!
0: You can do that on your plants as well. If you're down the Botanic Garden.
1: What?
0: Yeah. It's not all the same app.
1: This is just too much now.
0: You need three different apps.
1: Guys, I've just moved to Revolut. This is a lot of technical information.
0: Here's a card said about charity shop finds. I went in once to buy a tiny cute jewellery drawer unit. Saw a bag of varied circulation coins from different countries.
1: Oh.
0: Priced €6. Bought it thinking... what about it? I'm collecting coins anyway. Surely I'll have to find something that I don't have. And among the worthless but fun coins was a South African half sovereign worth €250 at the time.
1: Nice.
0: Job done. See, you just don't know. Job done.
1: You got to search. You got to get in there.
0: Okay, here's
1: a... And it's a good thing to do because the money goes to charity, obviously.
0: Well, yeah, but your profit doesn't. Obviously, yeah.
1: No, I'm talking about the charity shops. Thing. It's good to go into charity shops.
0: Oh, yeah. Okay, here's somebody else.
2: Oh, good morning, Colin and Lucy. I spend a lot of time in charity shops.
0: Oh, there you go.
2: Apart from bringing stuff there, I usually come up with something. I remember buying, not that long ago, 6 Galway crystal wine glasses for €6.
0: Yeah.
2: And I also have a designer bag I got for €6 in the charity shop near me.
0: Oh, that's unfortunate, really.
1: Oh, sorry, I think I just kicked you out of WhatsApp.
0: I was playing WhatsApp. You really are
1: guys, you see, this is
0: knowledge.
1: Yeah, this is the thing.
0: Oh my God, that
1: I'm
0: purple.
1: So sorry.
0: Right, okay.
1: So how did I kick you out?
0: Okay, I gotta move. You gotta move. Take the phone off, Lucy.
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0: Okay, we need to go back to our friend now.
1: Sorry about that, guys.
0: You knocked her out of WhatsApp. And
1: I'm not going near that app.
0: Charity shops, this is what happened.
2: Oh, good morning, Colm and Lucy.
1: Oh, good morning.
2: I spend a lot of time in charity shops. Apart from bringing stuff there, I used to come up with something. I remember buying, not that long ago, 6 Galway Crystal.
0: Okay.
2: Wine glasses.
1: Nice.
2: For €6.
0: Yep.
2: And I also have a designer bag. Ooh. I got for €6 in the charity shop near me. And when I was on a cruise, this lady said to me, that's a designer bag.
1: Oh.
2: And it's gorgeous. Everyone admires. It's all different colours.
1: Oh.
2: Love the show. Bye.
0: Right.
1: Oh, you see, I don't have the eye. You know, some people have the eye.
0: They just know.
1: I would know. Yeah. I wouldn't know if something was posh or not. Like, I couldn't tell the difference between Timu and Brian Thomas.
0: Because
1: you.
0: Well, I think I could. Yeah, between Timu and Brian Thomas, I think so.
1: You couldn't.
0: Yeah.
1: You couldn't.
0: I could. There's no label on Timu stuff.
1: No. But obviously, if you have a good old sniff around the item. But if you just add first glance, you would not know. You would not know. Stop pretending to be posh.
0: No,
1: all the time.
0: I'm just
1: so
0: imagining
1: annoying.
0: Lucy Kennedy in a charity shop and she's going. Nah, that's the. Hang on a second. No, that's Timu.
1: I just don't know. I don't know at first glance if something is cheap or expensive. I wouldn't know. I just don't. It's because all my clothes are cheap.
0: Okay, yeah, right.
1: Do you know what I mean?
0: Anyway, if you've got a fantastic bargain in a charity shop, we want to know. 087-188-0008 or any other advice. By the way, so far I can tell you that the app that you need is Vivino. Yes. That's the one for wine.
1: So it's
0: Vivino. Somebody just texted.
1: Does anyone have one for art?
0: There's one for wine. There's definitely one for art, and there's one for plants. But knowing our listeners, we just go wine.
1: Vivino.
0: Oh, off she goes.
1: Vivino.
0: Meantime, we've got to go. It's 7:31 to the newsroom. Brona has an update.
12: Morning, Colm. Here's the main news headlines this morning. Authorities in Jordan are set to decide whether to release the person of interest in the Jamie Carney murder case in the coming hours. Today marks 28 years since the disappearance of Deirdre Jacob. The Taoiseach is due to hold talks with German Chancellor Friedrich Merz in Dublin today as Ireland continues its presidency of the European Union. SIPTU is hitting out at the government for failing to create a dedicated transport police service. And French officials say wildfires threatening Bordeaux have been contained for now, although they're still concerned about another rise in temperatures today. In sport, tens of thousands of supporters gathered in McHale Park yesterday evening to welcome All-Ireland football champions Mayo home with Sam Maguire. Shamrock Rovers are 2-0 down heading into the return leg of their Champions League qualifier tie with Ararat Armenia tonight. And it's Tribes Tuesday at the Galway races today. And the weather, humid and rather cloudy with outbreaks of rain and drizzle in the west, mostly dry with a mix of cloud and sunny spells elsewhere. Highest temperatures of 18 to 26 degrees.
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12: In Dublin, Church Street is slow on either side between the North King Street Junction and the Quays. There's delays on Phippsborough Road inbound between Hart's Corner and Doyle's Corner. And in Cork, there's a queue on the N28 southbound between the Cargoline Road and Ballinrae Road junctions. And Wilton Road northbound has a brief delay before Dennehy's Cross. And now you're up to date on Ireland's Classic Hits Radio.
0: Mm-hmm.
1: Alrighty. Coming up in Celebrity News Part 1. Did you watch Love Island last night? if you didn't, go and have a shower. Because we're going to talk about it.
0: I think it's everywhere. I mean, I don't even watch Love Island and I got bombarded this morning with it. Yes.
1: My favourite one.
0: Okay.
1: So we'll talk about that in Celebrity News.
0: Oh, hang on a second.
1: No,
0: you're fine. I knocked out Amy Winehouse, by the way. Poor Amy. Let's bring her back in. You're okay. We'll do it after Amy Winehouse.

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1: 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Perfect for a couple's retreat. See talbotcollection.ie.
2: So, Barack Obama is coming up to Ireland next month, isn't it?
3: We're not yet in August.
2: In September.
3: No, it's in September. He's gigging around the corner.
2: The Three Arena sold out within minutes, didn't
3: it? Yeah.
2: Well, he's now announced a 3-date UK arena tour for later on this year.
3: Arena tour.
2: So in October, he's going to be in Belfast, and the O2 is going to be Glasgow and Manchester. We don't really know what he's going to talk about, but I have to be honest, I would go.
3: Does he sing? Would he take out double decks maybe and do a little sort of, hey?
2: No.
3: He's a good singer.
2: So it's to mark the 250th anniversary of the Declaration of Independence.
3: Okay.
2: He's a fantastic talker. I think he's very engaging, very charming.
3: But like 2.5
2: Very attractive.
3: Yeah.
2: What'd you just say there?
3: I said it could be like 2.5 hours.
2: Of gold. But he's going to talk about Michelle and the girls and... I would. No, yeah. I think I would. Okay, if he called in, I would go out to reception and say hi.
3: Well, that's rare. That's rare for you to do that.
2: Yeah, because usually it doesn't matter who arrives. I go, oh God.
3: Really? Yeah,
2: pretend I'm not here. So, yeah, so...
3: Will we try and get him?
2: He's not going to come in here.
3: Well, why not? If I tell him Lucy Kennedy's here.
2: You think he would?
3: Yeah, well...
2: But good news, anyway, for our friends in Belfast. He's going to be there on the 13th of October. He's going to be there. So even if you didn't get your tickets in Dublin, don't worry.
3: Who interviews him? Like, does he come on and do stand-up? No, he doesn't. So, like, somebody has to sit with him and... It's weird, isn't it? It's like a fireside chat.
2: You think someone interviews him?
3: Yeah, I think so. I think that's the way it works. I don't know who.
2: I think fireside chats is such a funny phrase because it's always on a stage.
3: Yeah,
2: there's no fire. Now, did you watch Love Island last night?
3: No, but you did and my Holly did and there was contact going on there.
2: There was, absolutely. Yeah. My seven Holly's love Love Island.
3: Yeah.
2: I don't know what we're going to watch now.
3: Well.
2: Anyway... This is what happened last night. Here's the winner.
4: It has all been building to this moment. They may have found love with each other, but who have you fallen in love with?
5: That was a bit emotional there.
4: Julia and Lorenzo. Jasmine and Kevin. The votes are in, the public have spoken, and the winners of Love Island 2026

0: Okay, Jude, who did she
1: say? You are. So, Julia and Lorenzo.
0: Julia?
1: Now, Julia, yeah, she's beautiful.
0: Is it Julia, Lorenzo. But just pronounced Julia?
1: Yeah, she's okay. Julia. She's okay. Is she Slovakian or
0: Polish? Oh, yeah, you showed me a picture of her.
1: Yeah. Yeah, it's lovely. So, they have won the 50,000 cash prize. And Lorenzo was my favourite from day one.
0: Yeah.
1: Anyway, a lot of people were saying...
0: Everyone's favourite.
1: Yeah, he's so handsome. And a lot of people were saying, why would someone as good-looking as Lorenzo... go into Love Island to find love, because they genuinely do go and try and find love.
0: Right, okay.
1: He owns a high-end menswear company called Palmera.
0: Right.
1: Which is basically shirts and suits and blah, blah, blah. And it would make sense because he's beautifully dressed throughout Love Island.
0: Did you
1: and
0: say...
1: And what an ad for his company.
0: Did you say he wore his own clothes?
1: He did.
0: His own
1: yes,
0: range of clothes.
1: Like that
0: throughout.
1: Suit that you see that yeah, last yeah. night, that black suit... And the black shirt, all of his clothes are from his company.
0: I'd say
1: his company is going to go through the roof.
0: That's why he's there. That's why he's there.
1: He's like a model.
0: Yeah.
1: Anyway, he did find love and
0: he's got to jump
1: her. 50. I don't think he is. I don't think he's that kind of guy. If anyone watched it last night.
0: Has there ever been anyone that stayed together in Love Island?
1: Yes.
0: And like ended up married or anything?
1: Molly May and Tommy Fury, loads of people have.
0: Molly May and Tommy Fury were in Love Island?
1: Yes, that's how they met. Come on, welcome to 2026. Jeez. Good to have you here.
0: Yeah, it's great to be here.
1: Yes, so Lorenzo won. I'm very, very excited and he's very, very handsome. And the only thing is, oh, do not worry if you're like me, thinking you've nothing to watch on the telly.
0: Oh.
1: Love Island USA starts tonight.
0: Ah, stop it. Go over and watch.
1: Yep.
0: Go watch Cape Fear on Apple TV.
1: Love Island USA starts tonight. We'll talk about it soon. More Celebrity Loose at 9:40.
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2: Okay, but everyone wants to know, €31,000.
3: It's a lot of money, isn't it?
2: A lot of money.
3: Arthur, good morning to you.
2: Arthur.
4: Good morning.
2: Good morning. How are you doing?
4: I'm not so bad. No, and yourselves?
3: We're good,
2: thank you. We're in flying form.
3: Where are you, Arthur?
4: I'm actually just finishing up book now, going on a little evening in Cork.
3: Okay, oh, fantastic, okay. Arthur.
2: What are you thinking for €31,000?
4: I'm thinking is how many times have you camped at Glastonbury?
3: Okay.
2: How many times have you camped at Glastonbury?
3: Let's put that in there.
2: How many times you at...
1: The answer is two.
3: No. No. Sorry, Arthur.
4: Oh, well, we'll try again another
3: day. Please do try again. Gwen, good morning to you.
5: Good morning, Colin.
2: Good morning. How you doing?
5: Guess where I am.
2: Where?
5: I'm in Galway, thanks to you.
2: You're in Galway, thanks to us. Why did we send you to Galway? What did we do?
5: You sent me to Galway for 3 days, three sleepovers in the University College.
3: Oh, you won one of the prizes. Was that with Damon or was it with us?
5: Yeah, and the view is amazing.
3: Wow.
2: Oh, good.
5: Now, yesterday was really crap.
3: Okay, but
5: I wanted to see Connemara.
2: Yeah.
5: We drove to Connemara.
2: Yeah.
5: But we have a few funny stories from it because a load of people followed us.
3: Okay.
2: Oh.
5: Right?
2: Yeah.
3: Yeah.
5: When we all got there, we couldn't even get out of the car. We seen nothing.
3: Oh, no.
5: Right.
3: Oh. Right.
5: Yeah, it was terrible. Yeah. And then his mother and father and two children, they got out of the car and they went down. And when they came back up, we said to them, is it worth going down?
3: Okay, yeah.
5: Right?
2: Yeah.
5: And she said to us, no.
3: All right.
5: She said, it's not worth just going down.
3: Yeah.
5: She said, because we have to get on to AI.
2: Yeah.
5: Right? To make us look like we're not depressed.
2: This is just a brilliant conversation.
5: It was so funny though.
2: That is bizarre. She said they had to get onto AI so they wouldn't look so depressed.
5: Exactly. In the picture they took.
2: Oh, that's so funny. Gosh. That's so funny. They need filters.
5: Because it was there. We had so much sun. Before we left, I was praying for the rain.
2: Yeah.
5: I think we could get the sun down.
2: Oh, well, listen, don't you worry. The sun is going to come back today now, so your prayers have worked.
3: Let's say.
2: No more novenas. No more novenas.
5: We're leaving here today.
2: Okay. Oh, dear. You'll come back to sun then.
3: Let's just jump in for...
2: Oh, the music stopped.
3: Yeah, everything stopped. We've run out of time.
5: Sorry.
3: No, that's okay.
5: Okay.
3: It's okay. Yeah. The news, people are leaving the building.
2: No, they're not. They're not. Stop. Leave her alone.
3: So go on, Gwen. Sorry, what did Lucy Kennedy say to Colm Hayes?
5: Now, there's message in my mouth.
2: Oh, no.
3: Here we go, Gwen. Please don't use AI. Just maybe...
5: Right.
3: Okay, off you go.
5: How many times have you been at that?
3: Okay, right, let's put it in there.
2: How many times you picking at a spot or something?
3: No, stop.
2: Picking his nose.
1: The answer is two.
3: Sorry, Gwen. Sorry, Gwen.
2: Gwen had the money spent, I know she did.
3: Yeah. She did. Okay, all right.
5: Listen.
2: Enjoy the rest of your trip.
3: Yes.
5: Will do. Thanks a lot.
2: God bless. Bye.
3: Very happy person.
2: How long was that phone call?
3: That was 16 minutes long. God, 16 minutes long. There's a queue outside now.
2: Love it.
3: Well done, Gwen. Sorry about that. We will do it again.
2: Later, of course we will.
3: After 9 o'clock, we'll do it again. Okay, stay with us.
2: The news.
3: That's what it is.
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15: At 8 o'clock, good morning, I'm Brona Cox. Authorities in Jordan are set to decide whether to release the person of interest in the Jamie Carney murder case in the coming hours. Under Jordanian law, he can be held for an initial 15 days, after which there must be a court review. The man left Ireland hours after Miss Carney was killed at her home in Killarney on the 6th of July and was detained after travelling to Jordan. Meanwhile, Ralph Regal, Southern correspondent with the Irish Independent, says the Garda investigation is continuing.
16: Just last week, two senior detective inspectors from Ireland travelled to Jordan. The Garda Commissioner, Justin Kelly, went to great pains to pay tribute to the Jordanian authorities for their cooperation. Now, that investigation is proceeding at a very rapid pace. We expect the case file to be completed towards the end of August, possibly early September. That will then be submitted to the Director of Public Prosecutions.
15: SIPTU is hitting out at the government for failing to create a dedicated transport police service. It follows the latest attack on a Dublin bus driver who the union says was set upon by a group of young people on Bachelor's Walk last Thursday afternoon. The programme for government committed to creating a transport security force with similar powers to the airport police and customs officers. SIPTU Dublin bus representatives Stephen Milan says public transport staff are living in fear while the government drags its feet.
17: They're entitled to go to work, whether it be a driver of a train or a Lewis or a bus, whether be a ticket inspector checking tickets, or the current security staff. They are entitled to go to work, not to be feel threatened or the chance of being attacked or abused.
15: The Taoiseach is due to hold talks with German Chancellor Friedrich Merz in Dublin today as Ireland continues its presidency of the European Union. Micheál Martin and the German leader will discuss the EU's next long-term budget, European competitiveness and enlargement, with Ireland aiming to make progress on a number of key priorities. The Taoiseach says the meeting is an important opportunity to strengthen cooperation on some of the biggest challenges facing the European Union. French officials say wildfires threatening Bordeaux have been contained for now, although they're still concerned about another rise in temperatures today. President Emmanuel Macron has praised authorities for efforts to care for 250,000 people who fled their homes in the southwest of the country, while Spain's witnessing its biggest blaze on record near Madrid.
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14: Live.
15: And there were scenes of pure joy in Castlebar last night as the All-Ireland Senior Football Champions were welcomed home to Mayo. Over 40,000 people packed into McHale Park for a special homecoming event to mark the historic win. Speaking on stage, Captain Jack Coyne paid tribute to the fans for their support.
9: 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I knew the crowd were going to turn out. Just looking at this, it's absolutely unbelievable. 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
15: Starting with Gaelic games, the celebrations are continuing across Mayo as the All-Ireland Football Champions returned home with Sam Maguire last night. Tens of thousands of supporters greeted the team at their homecoming at McHale Park. They ended a 75-year wait for Sam by beating Kerry in Sunday's final. It's their fourth ever All-Ireland title. In soccer, Shamrock Rovers are 2-0 down, heading into the return leg of their Champions League qualifier tie tonight. They welcome Ararat Armenia to Tallaght Stadium with a place in the third qualifying round on the line. Kick-off this evening is at 8 o'clock. In golf, Anna Foster has qualified for this week's Women's Open at Royal Lytham and St Anne's after coming through a final qualifying yesterday. The Dublin golfer earned her place at the final major of the year via an 8-player playoff at St Anne's Old Links. And in racing, it's Tribes Tuesday at the Galway Races today. The feature race is the Colm Quinn BMW Mile Handicap. The first in an 8-race card at Ballybrit goes to post at 20-5.
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15: In Dublin, the M1 southbound is busy approaching a crash after Junction 7 Julianstown. St John's Road inbound has a queue between the underground car park and the quays. In Galway, Tuam Road inbound has some congestion approaching Ballybrit. In Limerick, there's some congestion coming off the N18 eastbound at Junction 2 Limerick Centre. And in Cork, the North City Link Road inbound is backed up between the Cathedral Walk and the quays.
1: Ireland's weather.
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15: Humid and rather cloudy with outbreaks of rain and drizzle in the west. Mostly dry with a mix of cloud and sunny spells elsewhere. Highest temperatures of 18 to 26 degrees. 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

0: Here is your tease for Seven Deadly Spins. Peppa's Club is an album by which cartoon character?
1: It's pretty easy, isn't it?
0: Only because we've seen the answer.
1: Ah, well, come on.
0: Peppa's Club is an album by which cartoon character?
1: Well, it's not Scooby-Doo, is it?
0: If you think you know... Hello.
1: Hello.
0: If you think you know the answer, WhatsApp 087188-0008.
1: Oh, God, we were very close yesterday, weren't we?
0: Oh, on 1,500 six, euros. Seven.
1: Yeah, we got 6 out of 7 yesterday. Oh. So we'll be playing it after Roxette. It's Ireland's Classic Hits Radio.

0: answer is Peppa Pig. Connor, good morning.
1: Good morning, Lucy.
0: Good morning. How are you doing?
2: Good morning, Connor. Good morning. It's a very clear line, isn't it?
0: Yeah. Next door in the toilets?
1: Well, I'm on the work floor in the warehouse. I'm okay to talk, so...
2: We're okay to talk as well.
0: Have you played this before, Connor?
1: Never, no, but I've tried many times to get out, and just this morning I said, you know what, no, I'm going to stand next to the radio and do it straight away.
2: Right.
1: So here you are.
2: You manifested this moment. This is what we should do. We should all do this.
0: And what result did you manifest?
1: Peppa Pig.
2: Oh, the answer, good. Good. And when you play it yourself, just hanging out, you know, if you know what I mean, how do you do generally?
1: Kind of very well, but the nerves now are kicking in. So.
0: Okay, don't think about it. Don't think about it. It's just a bit of fun. Let's spin the wheel and find out how much you're playing for.
2: Okay. Here we go. Anywhere from 3,000 down to 250 euros. The higher the amount, the harder they are. But the lower the amount, the easier they should be.
0: What'd you do that? You sound just like a priest.
2: I know, I have to stop that. Okay, young man, you are playing for 900 euros. How's that?
1: 900.
2: Is that okay?
0: How do you feel?
1: Okay.
0: Well, what would you do with the cash, Connor?
1: Probably give it to the wife, I'd say.
2: You probably have no choice.
0: She's behind him. Yeah, we understand, Connor.
2: Get you, Connor. Twice. Get you.
0: Okay, we'll stick 49 seconds on the clock, ask you 7 questions in that time. If you get them all right, the 900 is yours, kind of-ish, maybe.
2: Right, here we...
0: Are we ready?
2: Here we go.
1: Yeah.
2: Connor, we're playing for... What's the wife's name?
1: Mary, but I'm actually here with a workmate of mine, Jason.
0: So we have to give Jason a tenner.
2: No. Okay, so we're playing 900 euros for Mary. Here we go. The clock starts now.
0: Delish is an abbreviation of which word?
1: Delicious.
0: What name is given to the quickest pace of a horse?
1: Oh.
0: What's the word they use?
1: Gallop.
0: Ice rinks are painted with a base coat colour of what? Base coat of what colour?
1: White.
0: According to Matt Aaron, autumn is how many months long?
1: 3.
0: K-fashion comes from which country?
1: Korea.
0: What Martin Scorsese film is a biography of boxer Jake LaMotta?
1: Raging Bull.
0: Who is the lead singer of 1970s rock group The Jam? No.
2: We run out of time.
0: No. Say nothing.
1: Paul Weller.
2: But we ran out of time.
0: You screamed out Paul Weller. We probably would have given it to you.
2: Yeah, well, you were about 5 or 6 seconds out of time.
1: Yeah, I couldn't just...
0: Do you know what the problem was? You got stuck on Delicious.
1: But
0: you know what, you got them all right. We had just gone at The Jam.
2: Yeah.
0: We would have given you 2 seconds, but unfortunately, you were about 7.
2: So
0: we wouldn't get away with it. Yeah. We'd lose our jobs.
1: Can I just say one thing before I go off?
0: Yeah.
1: I actually met Colin years ago at Janet Jackson concert in the Grand Canal, which was the old Grand Canal. It was the
2: Port Gosh
1: Energy there. I went over, said hello, and actually one of the nicest people I ever met in person after seeing on telly and radio. So he was sort of, like, we were just walking out. Yeah.
2: Yes. Thank you so much. I appreciate that. Yeah. That year was possibly my nicest year. Things just went downhill after that. That was some gig.
1: It was actually good, for such a small arena, to be fair, and look, you get to work with Lucy every day, so I suppose it all worked out well in the end, didn't it?
0: It did. Worked out well in the end, and he wouldn't be my best friend if he wasn't a lovely person. He definitely is.
1: There you go. But thanks for having me on, it's just...
2: Next time, Connor. 7 out of 7, but ran out of time.
0: God bless. Bye.
2: Thank you, Connor.
0: Oh, God, I feel so bad. If it was my cash, I'd probably give it to him.
2: If it was your cash, we'd be broke.
0: Fair.
2: Yeah, like
0: okay,
2: fairness,
0: guys, we'll do that again tomorrow.
2: Them rules. Okay, and it's all thanks to our friends in Auto Express, luxury used cars with low finance in Ballybrick, Galway, Dock Road, Limerick, and autoexpress.ie. Okay, that was good. God, we've had 2 really close ones.
0: I know, I can't cope. My nerves.

0: Ed Sheeran, Ireland Classic Hits Radio. Now, first off, I want to put this out immediately. If you complain for good reason. I complain when I need to complain. I'm not afraid of complaining.
1: No. I'll never be like
0: if I order steak and chicken comes, I'll go, excuse me.
1: Oh, I wouldn't. I'd say, oh, I do love this chicken. It's very succulent. No.
0: And again, if a steak and I want it medium well and it comes medium rare or it comes well done, no, I'm sorry. But I will go, excuse me, this is not what I ordered, so I'm not paying for it.
1: How are you in the wine department, in the wine tasting? Like if someone said, I'm terrible.
0: Oh, I've sent wine back.
1: And I say, I wouldn't. Yeah. Even if it gave me a cramp.
0: No.
1: See, I would say, I don't know, because I just hate it. But if I said to someone, oh, do you have a, let's just say I said, do you have Pinot Grigio? And they're like, no, but we have something quite similar. Would you like to taste them? And I'd say, yes, please. Even if it tasted like vinegar, I'd go,
0: oh, no.
1: Oh, that's lovely. Yes, thank you so much. And then I'd have a glass.
0: No, I've done the whole, you have that and, oh, that tastes like that, can I have a taste first? No, it doesn't. I don't want that.
1: No, you wouldn't.
0: You'd say, what if...
1: You wouldn't speak like about that, though, would you? You'd say, thank you.
0: No, I'd say thank you, but I won't have that. Thank you very much. The reason I'm talking about this is there's a woman has just been told not to contact the Tesco CEO ever again because of a row over online deliveries. She's an ex-Playboy bunny, but that's...
1: Irish!
0: She's 72. No, she lives in Surrey.
1: So she's 72, ex-Playboy bunny.
0: Yes. So she was a Playboy bunny, obviously, in her 30s.
1: There is a Netflix documentary in this woman.
0: There is. The woman is called Jane Nevin, and she said she pays Tesco a yearly fee of almost €83 for delivery.
1: Every little helps.
0: She orders online every week, but now she's considering switching to a rival supermarket because there is a persistent lack of runner beans.
1: Okay, Jane needs to get a life.
0: She said, I'm absolutely fed up with it, to be honest.
1: Wait a sec, what are runner beans?
0: The long little string beans.
1: Well, excuse me, as a Tesco shopper, they have lots of green beans.
0: Yeah, but they particularly she likes the runner beans, the beans that come from a runner.
1: No, that's stupid.
0: No, it's not.
1: They have runner beans, Jane, if that's your real name. I get runner beans every week.
0: Where do you live?
1: Dunleary, where
0: she
1: do you
0: lives
1: live?
0: In Surrey.
1: Yeah, so she should move on over here, get out of the UK.
0: She said it arose last year when runner beans became unavailable for her orders. She said she got onto Tesco's, found then the email address of the CEO, Ashwin Prasad, and contacted him about the matter.
1: Oh, I don't think you should give his name.
0: Well, it's all over the papers.
1: Oh, okay.
0: Like, she didn't write me a letter, just dear Colin.
1: Fair.
0: And he said, look, really sorry about that. And she was delighted then that runner beans then became available. But 3 weeks later, unavailable again. And she emailed the CEO again. And he emailed her back saying she received a reply telling her not to contact me again regarding runner beans.
1: I don't blame him. It's not the CEO of Tesco is not responsible for Jane's shopping
0: list.
1: He's
0: responsible for everything. He's at the top of the pile. If there's no runner beans, he should go.
1: That's ridiculous. Can you imagine?
0: Yes.
1: You were the complaints department here in Ireland's Classic Hits Radio. Can you imagine?
0: Do we have one?
1: Yeah, I am. I'm responsible for the complaints department. I'm not the complaints department. But that is ridiculous.
0: Well, anyway, she's a woman who complains about runner beans, ex-Playboy bunny, 72 years of age, picture of her in the papers, holding up some runner beans.
1: Wearing bunny ears.
0: I want to know. I'll just show you a quick little picture. First reaction. There she is.
1: Jesus.
0: She looks like Brian May. Okay, so I want to know...
1: Jane is...
0: I want to know the best or last complaint, folks. 087-188-0.
1: Worst, or you're a boss, you're a CEO of a company. What's the worst complaint you've ever received?
0: What have you received? 087-188-0. Or are you good at complaining? My mum's very good at complaining.
1: Fran,
0: she brought back a pair of rubber gloves once.
1: She
0: brought back the marigolds because she said the particular ones she bought, they were hurting her fingers. I think they were about £2. So they gave her two packs.
1: Good on her. Good on Fran. Does she have any spare? I love them.
0: This was about 40 years ago.
1: She probably kept them.
0: We need to go to news.
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0: Okay, just gone 8:30. Let's go to the newsroom. Brona has an update.
14: Morning, Colm. Here's the main news headlines this morning. Authorities in Jordan are set to decide whether to release the person of interest in the Jamie Kearney murder case in the coming hours. Gardaí have launched a fresh appeal for information into the disappearance and murder of Deirdre Jacob. The Taoiseach is due to hold talks with German Chancellor Friedrich Merz in Dublin today as Ireland continues its presidency of the European Union. And French officials say wildfires threatening Bordeaux have been contained for now, although they're still concerned about another rise in temperatures today. In sport, the celebrations are continuing across Mayo as the All-Ireland football champions returned home with Sam Maguire last night. Stephen Bradley is confident the home support will get Shamrock Rovers over the line in their Champions League qualifier tie with Ararat Armenia tonight. And Chelsea appear to be targeting more experienced players ahead of the new season. And the weather, humid and rather cloudy with outbreaks of rain and drizzle in the west, mostly dry with a mix of cloud and sunny spells elsewhere. Highest temperatures of 18 to 26 degrees.
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14: In Dublin, there's a crash on the M50 southbound in the central median before Junction 6 Blanchardstown. In Westmeath, there's a collision on the M7 westbound in the right lane between Junction 2 Kinnegad West and Junction 3 Rochford Bridge. In Galway, the Borna Drive eastbound is backed up approaching Tume Road Junction, and in Cork, the N28 southbound is slow either side of the Hilltown turnoff. And now you're up to date on Ireland's Classic Hits Radio.
0: Okay.
1: Thank you, Brona. Coming up, Beach, the presenters. Oh. And we have a cutie today, guys. He's four.
0: Four!
1: Four!
0: Four!
1: I know, I'm so excited.
0: Okay, he's on the way. It's Ireland's Classic Hits Radio.

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1: With Bunratty Castle and Folk Park, Rome a mighty fortress, feast like royalty at their medieval banquets, and wander through charming cottages and streets brimming with old Irish tales. Bunrattycastle.ie.
2: Okay, we ready for this?
3: Oh, yes.
2: Okay, little Freddy. Freddy is on the line.
3: Hi, Freddy.
4: Oh, hi.
3: How you doing? Freddy, you are so brave talking to us. You are four.
2: Four?
4: Yeah.
3: And where do you live, Freddy?
4: I live in Clara.
2: In Clare.
3: Or
2: okay.
3: Clara.
2: And Freddy, do you live in a house or do you live in a tent or do you live in a cave?
4: I live in a house.
2: You live in a house.
3: You have a sister?
4: Yes.
3: Yeah. What is your sister's name?
4: Brenna.
3: Oh, and is she bigger or smaller than you?
4: She's bigger.
3: She's bigger. And does she look after you because you're such a good boy?
4: Yeah.
2: And what age is she?
4: Five.
2: Wow, you're four and she's five, so you must be... Are you best friends?
4: Yeah. I have a Spider-Man bike and she has an Elsa bike and she has a baby on the back.
3: Oh, she's the baby on the back of her Elsa bike.
2: Wow.
3: He's got a Spider-Man bike.
2: Do you have a spider?
3: So many people are going to be so jealous.
2: Do you have a spider on your bike because you're Spider-Man?
4: No. I don't have a spider.
3: No. And do you look after your sister's baby?
4: We don't have a baby.
3: Well, who's on the back of her bike then?
4: We don't have a real baby.
2: It's a doll.
3: It's a doll, yeah. So who looks after... Do you look after her baby doll?
4: Yeah.
2: Oh, Freddy.
3: Freddy,
2: I hear also that you are very good at golf. What do you do?
4: You hit it far.
3: You hit it very far, we hear. You play golf with your daddy?
4: Yeah.
3: And is your daddy good at playing golf?
4: Yeah. He can hit it up to the sun.
2: Up to the sun?
3: Oh, my goodness. Make sure he doesn't knock over the sun, because then it'll start raining. Yeah. And what do you wear when you play golf?
4: My jacket.
2: Oh, my God. Just in case it rains. Now,
3: Freddie, I just love you.
2: Most of the time you go to the driving range, do you, with your dad?
4: Yeah,
2: that's pretty cool. Mm. Wow. And do you have to stand on a chair because you're only five, like, to hit the ball?
3: Four.
4: No, I don't stand on a chair.
2: Okay.
3: No.
2: Do you stand on a bucket?
4: No.
2: Okay.
3: He just stands
4: there. The bucket is there for the balls.
2: Yeah, of course.
3: So Freddy, are you ready to play Beat the Presenters?
4: Okay.
2: Can you imagine what's going to happen?
3: So this is where you ask us a question, okay? You can ask us anything that you like.
4: What color is like Smash?
3: What color is Smash? Say it to us again.
4: Madge.
3: What color is Madge?
2: Maybe you could tell us what he said.
4: Hulk.
3: What color is the Hulk?
2: Hulk.
4: Yeah.
3: Okay, Hulk. What color is Hulk?
2: It's the Hulk called Madge.
3: Wait, no, the Hulk's not called Madge. Lucy Kennedy, Virgin Media. I think I know this.
2: What do you think it is?
3: Green.
2: Is he green?
4: Yeah.
2: We got him right! Well done. Lucy Kelly is very clever.
3: Oh, my goodness. I love the Hulk.
2: Very clever.
3: Yes. Well. And I look like the Hulk when I get very angry.
2: She does. In fact, she's very scary.
3: Freddy, you are so clever. Well done, love. You have won a family pass to Bunratty Castle and Folk Park that you can go to over the summer. And you're also in with a chance of winning our toy shop voucher, which is worth €50.
2: Wow, Freddy.
3: We'll announce the winner on Friday.
2: That's pretty cool.
3: Yeah.
2: Freddy,
3: very proud of you.
2: You're welcome. Yes, you are a legend, man. Well done. We'll see you later, okay?
4: Okay.
3: Bye, Freddy, love.
2: Bye, Freddy.
4: Bye-bye.
3: Bye-bye.
2: Bye-bye.
3: Freddy, what a little hero.
2: 4 years of age.
3: I know.
2: Come on, this guy could be doing the breakfast show with us.
3: He could.
2: You know?
3: So, guys, it doesn't matter what age you are. You just have to be below 12.
2: 42. 12.
3: 087-188-0008 if you'd like to play.
2: Okay, and it's all with thanks to our friends at BunrattyCastle.ie. Rome, a mighty fortress, feast like royalty at our medieval banquets and wander through charming cottages and streets brimming with old Irish tales. 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

0: Kids Radio. It is Colin Lucy in the morning. Good morning to you. Okay, it is time for I Do Anything for Love, but I will do that if you ask. So, we're asking listeners to actually take on a dare. We have four of them. And then on Friday, our other listeners will vote for what they think is the best dare and the worst successfully. They're all going to be posted on social media. And the prize is your dream wedding.
1: Free wedding, guys.
0: Yeah, in the Skull Harbour Hotel. Absolutely, excuse me, amazing. The prize includes a wedding for up to 50 people. Obviously, the bride and groom.
1: It includes your arrival reception, selection of beers, Prosecco, three delicious canapés, tea, coffee with homemade cookies. Obviously, then your food, a four-course meal consisting of starter, soup, and sorbet, two main dishes, tree of desserts, tea, coffee, glass or two
0: of
1: wine. And later, the party continues with midnight snacks.
0: Come on! So people have been taking on dares. All the dares will go live on Friday. Alan, good morning.
2: Good morning, Colin. Morning,
1: Alan,
2: Lucy.
1: Good morning. How are you doing?
0: Alan Kelly.
2: Oh, good. Welcome back from Hollywood.
1: Thank you very much. It's good to be back.
0: Alan Kelly, so you're going out to do a dare. Who are you doing the dare for? You want to win this prize? Is it for yourself?
2: No, it's for my son.
0: For your son?
1: Oh, okay. Is he engaged or are we forcing this on him?
2: I'm kind of forcing him on him.
1: Brilliant.
2: I'm having the first child in November. And I'm saving all the money.
1: Right.
2: For the payment of the house, so they definitely can't afford a wedding, so this might get them in the right direction.
1: So
0: for how long are they together?
2: In 3-4 years.
1: He's got to get his finger out.
0: Yeah.
2: I know that.
0: Okay, so what is the dare that you're taking on?
2: I have to go into 5 random shops wearing my pajamas and slippers.
1: Welcome to my world. And what are your pajamas like, if you don't mind me asking?
2: Not great, because I don't wear them.
1: So we're going to be naked in the shop?
0: No,
1: we're not going
0: to
1: be.
0: You had to get a pair. Did you borrow a pair from your friends?
2: No, I actually had a pair.
0: Oh, you had a pair, you just don't wear them.
1: Okay.
2: Yeah.
0: And what shops did you go into?
2: I went into a butcher's, post office, hardware store, lingerette, and a sweet shop.
0: A lingerie shop?
1: No, laundrette.
0: Oh, sorry, what are
1: you doing? Open your ears.
0: We should have got him into a lingerie.
1: No, we can't. We don't want to get him arrested.
0: Yeah. And did you get a few funny looks?
2: I could have said that I got a few funny looks, but what the hell? Isn't life a living having a crack?
1: Yeah, literally.
0: Crack in your pyjamas, if you know what I mean.
2: Yes, but I like to apologise for all the people on the air that seen me yesterday. Probably was a nice sight, but...
1: Well, listen, each to their own. There's someone for everyone. Maybe people enjoyed
2: it.
1: Can you describe your pyjamas, Alan?
2: The nice shade of bluey-green with checkered on them.
1: Oh, nice.
2: And nice pair of blue slippers. Lovely.
0: Blue slippers.
1: And did you have the buttons undone or done up to the top?
2: There's no buttons, just kind of a t-shirt kind of top.
1: Okay. We didn't do a full Tom Jones.
0: Okay, good.
1: No. Just thinking what the people had to see.
0: So here's the thing. We will be putting your video up. I have it here in front of me, but we can't put it up yet till Friday. So your social
1: has to go through the legal department.
0: Yeah.
2: I say so.
0: Yeah, we wanted to see if we can edit out the slippers. No man of your age should be wearing slippers, Alan Kelly.
2: I'm not that old, Colin.
1: You're not.
0: That's what I mean. But anyway, I can see a steal here of you at the post office buying something in your pajamas. Now, so that'll go up on Friday. What's your son's name?
2: Dylan.
0: Dylan and his partner?
2: Amy.
0: Dylan and Amy.
1: Okay, we are on the case.
0: Just one thing. Do Dylan and Amy know you're doing this for them?
2: They do, yes. I told them yesterday.
0: Oh, that's good.
1: Told them yesterday. I love it. Dylan, as we speak, is in a hot sweat.
0: Yeah. Oh, Jesus.
2: The sooner we get him out of the house.
0: Hey,
1: yes, exactly. Yeah, let's get moving.
0: Okay, Alan, listen, we'll post that on Friday. Thank you for that.
1: Good to talk, Alan.
2: No problem, guys. Love the show.
1: God bless.
0: See you later.
1: Bye-bye.
0: I do anything for love, but I will do that. Okay, we'll have another dare tomorrow. It's all to do with winning your dream wedding with Skull Harbour Hotel. And check them out online. It's an absolutely beautiful location.
1: SkullHarbourHotel.ie.
0: That's the one. Okay. Well done, Alan.
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15: At 9 o'clock, good morning, I'm Brona Cox. Authorities in Jordan are set to decide whether to release the person of interest in the Jamie Kearney murder case in the coming hours. Under Jordanian law, he can be held for an initial 15 days, after which there must be a court review. The man left Ireland hours after Miss Kearney was killed at her home in Killarney on the 6th of July and was detained after travelling to Jordan. Meanwhile, Ralph Regal, Southern correspondent with the Irish Independent, says the Garda investigation is continuing.
16: Just last week, two senior detective inspectors from Ireland travelled to Jordan. The Garda Commissioner Justin Kelly went to great pains to pay tribute to the Jordanian authorities for their cooperation. Now that investigation is proceeding at a very rapid pace. We expect the case file to be completed towards the end of August, possibly early September. That will then be submitted to the Director of Public Prosecutions.
15: Gardaí have launched a fresh appeal for information into the disappearance and murder of Deirdre Jacob. Today marks 28 years since the then 18-year-old vanished just outside her home in Newbridge, County Kildare, in 1998. Two searches for both Deirdre and Jojo Dullard, who also disappeared in the 1990s, have taken place at a site on the Kildare-Wicklow border, the latest ending a couple of weeks ago. Convicted rapist Larry Murphy is viewed as a suspect in Deirdre Jacob's disappearance and murder, but he has not faced criminal charges. Deirdre's dad, Michael, says everyone should keep an open mind about what happened to his daughter.
17: As we discussed, everything around Deirdre's case, obviously Larry Murphy comes into the equation. At all times, we have to keep an open mind, and we always try to remind the people out there, the public out there, to keep an open mind.
15: The Taoiseach is due to hold talks with German Chancellor Friedrich Merz in Dublin today, as Ireland continues its presidency of the European Union. Micheál Martin and the German leader will discuss the EU's next long-term budget, European competitiveness and enlargement, with Ireland aiming to make progress on a number of key priorities. The Taoiseach says the meeting is an important opportunity to strengthen cooperation on some of the biggest challenges facing the European Union. Ukraine's president is in the US for a meeting with President Donald Trump. The two leaders will meet at the White House to secure further defense and military support. Vladimir Zelensky will also attend the funeral of Senator Lindsey Graham while he's in Washington, D.C.
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4: Live.
15: And 7 in 10 people admit to panic cleaning their home before guests arrive. Hiding clutter in a locked room or putting things in a cupboard have been named as people's go-to quick fixes to tidy their house. A quarter say they only clean the route guests take, while 1 in 10 pretend to be cleaning as the visitor arrives. 1 in 10 also say they hide clutter in the boot of their car, the bath or the oven, according to the survey by Beldray Appliances. Sport is next.
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15: Starting with Gaelic games, the celebrations are continuing across Mayo as the All-Ireland football champions returned home with Sam Maguire last night. Tens of thousands of supporters greeted the team at their homecoming at McHale Park. They ended a 75-year wait for Sam by beating Kerry in Sunday's final. It's their fourth ever All-Ireland title. In soccer, Shamrock Rovers are 2-0 down, heading into the return leg of their Champions League qualifier tonight. They welcome Ararat Armenia to Tala Stadium, with a place in the third qualifying round on the line. Manager Stephen Bradley is confident the home support will help them over the line.
10: Our fans are clever. They've been on this journey with us for a long time. People say we're an experienced group. They're also experienced. They've experienced the highs and the lows of what we've done the last number of years. So they know when we need them. I've always said one thing we can't complain about here is our fans, and no doubt they stay with the group. That's what they do. But we'll definitely need to feed off that energy for sure.
15: Kick-off this evening is at 8 o'clock. Meanwhile, Chelsea appear to be targeting more experienced players ahead of the new season. The Premier League club are reportedly interested in signing Jordan Henderson from Brentford, and it's understood positive talks have been held about a deal for Brighton's Danny Welbeck.
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15: In Dublin, there is a collision on the N2 northbound slip to the M50 southbound, causing some congestion on either side. In Galway, Newcastle Road southbound has a queue between Carb Village and the Quincentennial Bridge Junction. In Limerick, Athlunkard Street inbound is busy from Corvalley Roundabout to Island Road Junction. And in Cork, Bandon Road northbound is backed up between the Graveyard and Bandon Road Roundabout.
3: Ireland's weather.
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15: Humid and rather cloudy with outbreaks of rain and drizzle in the west. Mostly dry with a mix of cloud and sunny spells elsewhere. Highest temperatures of 18 to 26 degrees. 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

0: I haven't been to Crete since island hopping aged 18. Oh, no, a lie. The last time I was in Crete was 25 years ago. Myself and Rich were 25. We're now 50. Cats. There's cats all over Crete. If anyone's been to Crete, just back from Crete, 0871 88 0008. If anyone's going to Crete, just be mindful of that. Now, unlike Croatia, which put me off, Croatia itself, I found the cats quite aggressive when we were there. The cats in Crete are not aggressive at all. They're really gentle, very laid back, but they are everywhere. So if you're in a restaurant, there is a cat either under your table.
1: Okay, or serving you.
0: Or no.
1: No, not serving you.
0: Or kind
1: you,
0: of walking past.
1: Now, walking past? Like, you know me. By the cigarette.
0: You're ridiculous. But you know me, I'm an itchy, scratchy, wheezy asthmatic.
1: I'm allergic to cats.
0: Yeah. But I wasn't over there.
1: Ah, that's interesting.
0: Which is weird. So I never felt itchy or uncomfortable or annoyed. I wasn't like, oh, there's another cat.
1: Well, they outdoor
0: cats. But it's just something to observe. There were a lot of cats. And I was chatting to a lady on the bus going back to the plane. You know, we kind of chitter-chatter on the transporty bus thing. And I was saying, how are you getting on? She's fine. I said, you know, there's loads of cats. Yes!
1: Right.
0: She said, what's with all the cats? So everybody was talking about all the cats in Crete.
1: So a couple of questions first.
0: Spies cats, before, you're not going to like Crete.
1: No, no. A couple of questions before I go to the RSPCA, who shared advice for travellers worried about stray cats. Did you feed the cats?
0: Kind of on the sly. Now, you're not really supposed to.
1: That's the whole point. Well, they're going to stay with you.
0: Well, no. I didn't feed the ones that were around the very few around the villa where we were staying.
1: No, I mean, when you're in a restaurant, did you drop stuff to the floor?
0: Oh, yeah, big time. Yeah, I felt guilty.
1: That's wrong.
0: Yeah, but what am I supposed to do? They were quite thin. And then outside Lidl, we'd kind of go to Lidl, you know, to get all our water and our bits and bobs and stuff, the villa. And they're like cats outside. So I did. People were buying cat food and I did give them some water.
1: The cats outside Lidl, would they be sitting there, a little blanket, playing a guitar?
0: No, they're asleep. They're asleep. They just lie around the place.
1: Oh, they're not actually collecting money?
0: Yeah.
1: All right, okay.
0: They're not collecting money.
1: Okay.
0: But they were nice cats, but there's a lot of them. If you are allergic to cats or like scared of cats or you despise cats.
1: Okay, so
0: just be aware.
1: Croatia, there's a lot of cats. Now I remember around Lanzarote where we used to go, there was a lot of cats, and there was a cat hotel.
0: Well, you never told me there were lots of cats in Lanzarote.
1: Yeah. So there's a cat hotel. So in this middle of this area, the locals had built a little sort of three-story hotel. Think of a cat-sized hotel.
0: Yeah.
1: And they used to put food into it, and that's where the cats used to live.
0: Oh, that's a nice idea.
1: So they like cats.
0: Yes.
1: The RSPCA said that it's important to check if the cats look underfed or unwell.
0: Yes.
1: The charity explained, it's common to see street cats while on holiday abroad, but not all cats may need our intervention. It's important to know how to help them responsibly. Wherever you may be, this always help a cat responsibly.
0: Okay.
1: Wherever you may be this summer. Okay. So it goes on to, here's how you can help stray cats abroad.
0: Right.
1: It can be tempting to wish to help all cats whilst overseas, but not all cats need our help. Do they look skinny or unwell? Or do they look quite well fed and happy?
0: Anna, well, obviously, if the cat looked well fed and happy, I wouldn't start worrying. But there were a few cats that were.
1: They might be on.
0: They looked hungry, and they're under the table staring at you eating the chicken. Of course, you're going to drop some.
1: But they may have been once a fat cat, and they've been on cat Ozempic, you know, so they do look hungry, but they did want to lose weight. Do you know what I mean?
0: Are you trying to tell me, greedy breeder, that if you saw a cat under the table, and the cat's like, staring at you, big like eyes, like Puss in Boots.
1: Puss in Boots.
0: Little Antonio Banderas is staring at you, and you've got chicken left on your plate. That you're not going to flick some at the cat.
1: No, I throw water. Get out of here.
0: See, Rich was saying to me, "What are you doing?"
1: Yeah,
0: because I was going, "Guys, put your chicken under the table."
1: I know.
0: And Rich was like, "Stop, Luce, because this is no." They don't follow you home, but he's like, "You shouldn't do this for the restaurant."
1: Okay, finally, what you can do is speak to local people in the area who may be able to let you know the organisation or individuals out there currently caring for cats. You may also find that your local gift shop, there's actually cat food in there. And if there is, that's to encourage tourists to buy cat food and feed the cats, the local cats. Because in Europe, cats, the people like the cats walking around. We don't in Ireland.
0: Well, people love the cats in Crete. And like, one thing I noticed was there's loads of kind of cat ornaments. It's quite a catty kind of place.
1: Ah, right. Okay,
0: but it certainly wasn't 25 years ago. But don't let it put you off Crete. Crete is so beautiful. No, I would live there. I would live there. But there are a lot of cats. But they're very nice cats. It's weird.
1: Whereas how do you know they're nice? Because you don't speak Greek. Because the cat could be saying anything to you.
0: No, but they're just very gentle. They're just, I don't know. They're just,

0: Now, don't get me on to the Greek flies. They are so ballsy.
1: Park the flies. Let's stick with the cats.
0: Right.
1: If you've got an international cat story, 087-188-0008, or a bit of advice on how to deal with cats when you go away on holidays, it'll be lovely to know, okay? 087-188-0008.
0: Or maybe just leave the cats alone. Like, why do you need advice on how to deal with a cat?
1: Well, Claire, you're feeding them chicken.
0: Shh. Oh. Stop it. Run.

0: Great song, Gabrielle Out of Reach, Ireland's Classic Hits Radio. Can I just mention?
1: Please.
0: Before we get to the Cats.
1: Yeah.
0: That extra tickets for the Jacksons have just been released and they're on sale right now. This is because of an incredible response to possibly the interview I did with the lads. And they have to, everyone now wants to go to the gig. It's the Three Arena. It's November 15th. It's a Sunday night. Sister Sledge are going to be there. Jacksons are going to be there. It's going to be, well, obviously, the Jacksons are the top act of the night. There's also a boogie zone, which is, there's going to be a party beforehand, and all this sort of stuff is going to go on. You're going to get an early entry into the Three Arena. Anyway, just to say, if you were online and you saw tickets were selling out fast, we have, well, not we, but we are presenting the gig. We have released extra tickets for the Jacksons, 8 a.m. They went on sale today. There, nice. Okay, that's done.
1: That's okay.
0: That's done. I've covered that, haven't I?
1: That's okay. You have covered it nicely. Yeah, I like the way you tried. You tried to even take credit.
0: Yeah, I know. Yeah,
1: for their sales,
0: it's good, isn't it?
1: Brilliant. Yeah. It's so narcissistic. It's why you're my best friend.
0: It's a good quality I've got over the years. So anyway,
1: Cats.
0: I used to do that. I used to do that to Rocky, and he used to go crazy. The Stitch doesn't care, but if I went Cats, Rocky would be jumping out windows. He'd be biting your ankles.
1: I think Riley knows what a cat is.
0: Does Riley chase cats?
1: Not really. She's a very lazy woman. She's quite like me.
0: Yeah, she is a bit, isn't she? Yeah, so anyway, cats.
1: Cats in Greece. So I'm just saying that, like, don't let it put you off Crete. I love Crete.
0: No.
1: But one thing I noticed was there are a huge amount. The cats are everywhere. There's more cats in Crete than mosquitoes. I did get 3 bites. You never told me I was going to get bitten in Greece, by the way.
0: Well, it's been a long time since I've been in Greece, you know.
1: It's been 2 years.
0: Oh, sorry, yes.
1: You never told me, by the way.
0: Crete,
1: the
0: sorry,
1: bites.
0: Greece.
1: So I did get bitten. But yeah, so there are quite a lot of stray cats, but they are friendly.
0: Well,
1: but they're around you.
0: Yeah, and people are saying check the local gift shop, because they're selling cat food in the gift shop, then they're encouraging you to feed the local cats, because we don't have cats in Ireland.
1: No, no, no, I can't.
0: No, we don't have stray cats in Ireland. You're not going to sit.
1: Of course we have stray cats in Ireland.
0: You're not going to sit down in Clarendon Street having yourself a little bit of a dinner, or anywhere, like in Galway, sitting outside having a fish dinner and a cat comes up to you. We don't have them like Crete. Think about it.
1: We don't, because Irish cats are polite and they hide. I find the same about the flies. We'll talk about the flies tomorrow, because I've got something to say about them. The Greek flies are really rude.
0: Let's just move on. Jerry Brennan wants to talk about cats.
2: Good morning, Colm and Lucy.
0: Yay!
2: We were in Paphos in Cyprus last year.
0: Yeah.
2: Cats everywhere there as well. But there's actually a cocktail bar. Forget the actual name of it, but was nicknamed the Cat Bar.
0: Right.
2: And it was just full of cats. The cats actually sit at the bar and all with you.
1: No.
2: I kid you not. Lovely cats. We even shared our food with them. And
0: no.
1: What?
2: Yeah. Happy days.
0: No, Jerry.
1: No, you've gone too far.
0: Dinny has the answer.
3: Hi, Colm and Lucy.
0: Dinny.
3: A lot of the cat's been skinny and this, that, and other. A cat should be doing what it's meant to do. Get and catch rats and mice.
0: Thank you.
3: And then they wouldn't be skinny. They'd be fat all the time.
1: What?
3: God knows the country's full of them. What? So get up your arses, cats.
1: For the love of peace.
0: Get off your arses, cats.
1: Come on, Dinny, that's very, very unfair. They can't be catching rats the whole time.
0: Either way, I don't know, is there rats in Greece?
1: I didn't see a rat in Greece.
0: Because the cats get
1: I didn't
0: them.
1: See a rat in Crete.
0: Okay, there you go. We got to move on.
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0: Okay, just gone 9:30. Let's go to the newsroom. Brona has an update.
16: Hi Colm, here's the main news headlines. Gardaí have launched a fresh appeal for information into the disappearance and murder of Deirdre Jacob. Ukraine's president is in the US for a meeting with Donald Trump today. The Taoiseach is due to hold talks with German Chancellor Friedrich Merz in Dublin today as Ireland continues its presidency of the European Union. Solicitors are continuing their withdrawal of legal aid services despite engagement with the Justice Minister yesterday. And firefighters are bracing for a new heatwave in France and Spain just as they battle to contain wildfires. In sport, the celebrations are continuing across Mayo as the All-Ireland football champions returned home with Sam Maguire last night. Stephen Bradley is confident the home support will get Shamrock Rovers over the line in their Champions League qualifier tie with Ararat Armenia tonight. And Chelsea appear to be targeting more experienced players ahead of the new season. And the weather, humid and rather cloudy with outbreaks of rain and drizzle in the west, mostly dry with a mix of cloud and sunny spells elsewhere. Highest temperatures of 18 to 26 degrees.
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16: In Dublin, there's solid traffic on the SCR inbound before Leonard's Corner to Kelly's Corner. St John's Road inbound has a queue between Military Road Junction and the Quays. The Grand Canal inbound has a delay between Harold's Cross Bridge and Leeson Street. And in Cork, Wilton Road northbound is busy approaching Dennehy's Cross. And now you're up to date on Ireland's Classic Hits Radio.
0: Okay, thank you so much. Just before we get a huge clickbait tease on Celebrity Loose.
1: Yes.
0: Michael wants to confirm that there are, in fact, stray cats in Galway.
1: Oh, no, no, no.
17: Colm, you're actually wrong about Galway. There's a service station in Galway, the docks area. It's a Texaco garage, Kearney's. Mm. And Kearney's. They have a few stray cats living there. And if you're outside, the cats are quite friendly and they'll come up to you and they'll interact with you.
0: Interact? Like, share texts and stuff? Well, meow. Have you seen this app? Yeah, yeah, yeah.
1: That's okay, bizarre. So you're wrong. There are stray cats in Galway. Say sorry.
0: To what? The stray cats or to Galway?
1: To Galway, to everybody.
0: Okay. Any stray cats in your area? It's Stray Cat Watch. Mm-hmm. 087-188-0000. Do you remember the band Stray Cats?
1: No. Okay. I don't know anybody unless they're Westlife. Coming up on Celebrity Loose, part two, guys. Holly Willoughby's new YouTube show is bombing.
0: Wow. It's Ireland's Classic Hits Radio.

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1: 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See talbotcollection.ie.
2: So, Vanessa Feltz's ex-husband, Ben, they were together for 16 years. He has got married to another Vanessa.
3: You were there.
2: I wasn't at his wedding.
3: No, don't. No, sorry. You lived with Vanessa Feltz.
2: I lived with Vanessa Feltz. Yes, and
3: yeah,
2: Ben,
3: yeah,
2: about
3: that.
2: 12 years ago.
3: Oh my God, 12 years.
2: She has the most beautiful house in St. John's Wood. Mm. And it's just a very pretty, girly house. She has two daughters.
3: Yeah.
2: Quite a girly house, swimming pool out the back, beautiful kind of French windows.
3: Right.
2: Very pretty house.
3: Swimming pool?
2: Yeah, Vanessa Feltz has a
3: swimming
2: pool.
3: Outdoors?
2: Yeah.
3: Heated?
2: I didn't get into it.
3: Okay.
2: But it was one of the nicest houses I've ever lived in.
3: Do they have a cover?
2: Lucy.
3: Do they pull a cover over the swimming pool in the evenings?
2: You know that you're eating into my celebrity loose time, which is very, very important because people need to know. Anyway, Ben is now married, so him and Vanessa was 10 years older than him. Everyone used to talk about, oh my God, what's it like being with such a young man to Vanessa? She's like, look, age is just a number. Now he's come out and said, I'm married to someone who's 23 years younger than me.
3: Wow. Why?
2: So he's 54, she's
3: 23 years younger, she's 21.
2: Yeah.
3: Yeah.
2: She's 20. Yeah, she's 21.
3: Yeah, it's good me being at the maths, isn't it?
2: Yeah, thank God. Anyway, and nobody's really commenting on that, just want to point out, but they always said to Vanessa.
3: That is a big gap. 21, 54. Like, he is.
2: Nobody seems to talk about that.
3: I'm
2: but everyone's saying to Vanessa, what's it like having
3: a young
2: boy? And she's like, it's 10 years.
3: I'm not being judgy, but he's old enough to be her father.
2: You're being judgy.
3: Yeah.
2: Anyway, it must be very hard for Vanessa watching this because he's after 16 years, they broke up. He's got married and now he wants to start a family.
3: Yeah.
2: I just feel sorry for Vanessa and I actually really like her as a person. Now,
3: chlorine. Was there a lot of chlorine in the water?
2: Holly Willoughby's first YouTube show together is branded Dyer. People are saying shaky camera work and it's making Meghan Markle's show look like it deserves an Oscar.
3: Well, it does. There's nothing wrong with Meghan Markle's show, by the way.
2: So,
3: have you watched? I've watched them on repeat.
2: The Guardian says that Holly's show is marginally less agonising with Love, Meghan. In fact, Holly's show makes Meghan look good. This is a clip of Holly Willoughby's new YouTube show.
4: Hit okay, it. Well, let's do it here. Let's do it here. Okay, okay. Are you ready?
5: Yeah.
4: Right, today, we are talking jumpsuits, high street makeup, fashion, smash burgers, beautiful flower arrangements, tequila, Caribbean food, toad in the hole,
6: spaghetti
4: hoops,
6: spaghetti hoops. It's called spag bowl.
3: Stanley Tucci,
2: yeah. So she's bringing in these guests, but people said it's 50 minutes of a boar fest.
3: I don't know, Stanley Tucci.
2: Small talk, not necessarily with Stanley Tucci.
3: Yeah.
2: Awkward small talk, forced swearing, and it just, it's not, there's a lot of unnecessary innuendo. And what's irking people as well is they're like, hello, this isn't even Holly's kitchen. It's a studio.
3: Well, obviously, they're not going to be in her kitchen.
2: Why not?
3: Yeah. Why not?
2: And that was people's issue with Meghan. No, but I'm, in some respects here, I'm defending Meghan because everyone was like, oh, Meghan's not doing it in her kitchen. And then Holly Willoughby's not doing it in her kitchen.
3: Listen, Meghan showed us how to unwrap pistachios and place them in a nice small bowl. That's TV gold for me.
2: So watch this space. I don't know. I don't know if this was a good move for Holly.
3: I'll watch.
2: You know, everything prior to this she's touched has turned to gold. So maybe this will take off. But as it stands,
3: well,
2: people are saying...
3: she touched Philip Schofield. That didn't turn to gold, did it?
2: Huh? More Celebrity Loose tomorrow morning.
0: Celebrity Loose.
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3: Okay.
2: Go on.
3: Okay.
2: Go on.
3: I will.
2: Where do we even begin with you, eh?
3: Okay, I would just like to say...
2: Sing it, sister.
3: I'm sorry.
2: No, sing
11: I'm
2: it.
11: I'm sorry.
2: Sing it.
3: I'm so sorry.
11: So sorry.
3: If you'd like to explain, Lucy.
2: Okay, so... First of all, you said that Ben's... new wife could be his daughter.
3: Well, young enough.
2: Young enough to be his daughter. You said that he is 54. Yeah. This is Vanessa Feltz's ex, Ben. You said that he is 54. His new wife is 23 years younger, which would make her 21. Yeah. And then you had the audacity in your cocky little DJ manner.
3: Broadcaster.
2: To say, yo, that's why I'm here for the maths, guys.
3: It's actually 31, not 21.
2: It's 31, isn't it?
3: Yeah.
2: So what are you going to do now? What are you going to do for me? No. I want you to say it. I want you to look at me in the eye and say, Lucy, I'm so sorry. You're a beautiful woman. Come on.
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2: What did Lucy Kennedy say to Colm Hayes? €31,000, everybody.
3: Hey, Ciarán, good morning.
4: How are we doing, lads?
2: Hello.
3: How are you getting on, sir? Where are you, Ciarán?
4: Donegal Park, Rebel County.
3: Down the Rebel
2: lovely,
3: County.
2: Lovely country.
3: What's
2: county.
3: It like down there at the moment?
4: It's very overcast.
2: Right. So you're not in your Speedos? No. I thought that we were going to get ourselves a little bit of a heat wave.
3: There's a heat wave on the way, but just not today.
2: On the way when? Thursday. Mm. Thursday is going to be hot here, and that's when you need to stay at home.
4: Okay.
3: Stay at home and get into your cork Speedos, little red and white Speedos.
2: Do you know if he's into the weather conversation?
3: Okay, no, Ciarán just wants to get the money and get the hell out of Dodge. Mm-hmm. Off you go, Ciarán. What did Lucy Kennedy say to Colm Hayes?
4: How many times have you been at Lizzie?
3: How many times have you been at Lizzie?
5: How many times you at...
1: The answer is two.
3: I presume you mean Thin Lizzie.
2: Or do you mean Lizzo?
4: Thin Lizzie.
3: Sorry, it's wrong.
2: Do we just say Lizzie? No.
3: Yeah, a lot of people say Lizzie. Yeah. Blokes like him and me would say Lizzie.
2: Right, so just the two of you.
3: We know our Lizzies.
2: Right.
3: All right, man. Good talking to you.
4: No problem, guys. Thanks.
2: Bye-bye, Ciarán. God bless. Bye-bye.
3: Interviewed Lizzie a few times.
2: Did you? Nobody cares. Who's next? Who do we have?
3: I'm not telling you.
2: Did you say Rebecca?
3: No, Marie. Marie or Mary?
2: Mary. Caller 2, identify yourself.
3: It looks like our line has dropped out. Anyway, never mind.
2: Okay, well, don't worry, guys. You're going to get two more chances today. Hello there.
3: Marie, good morning.
6: Good morning.
2: Good morning. How's it going?
6: Oh, it's good.
2: We were very worried about you. We thought maybe you'd fallen down a trap door.
3: Oh.
6: No, and you know what? Last year I was in Salou and you rang and I missed the call.
3: Dear God.
2: Oh, my God. Where are you now?
3: You're in the loo.
6: Salou.
3: I
2: have to apologise again. Find the music.
3: The last time she was in the loo was a year ago. That's
2: so
3: terrible.
2: Where are you now? Can you tell us?
6: How many times?
3: Oh, off you go.
6: Okay, hold on. Yeah. What is it again?
3: It's your competition, not mine.
6: I know.
3: It's something at.
2: That's how many times?
6: How many times have you poked at that?
3: Oh, good God,
2: that's disgusting.
5: How many times you at...
1: The answer is two.
2: Picking his nose or something disgusting.
3: You don't
2: leave yourself alone.
3: Okay, then, that was lovely talking to you, but off you can go back to the loo again for another year.
2: She's not going to the loo.
3: She said she was in the loo.
2: Stop it.
3: Okay, see you later.
2: Bye. God bless. Bye. Okay, guys, two more chances with Trina and Damien. What did Lucy Kennedy say to Colm Hayes?
3: Tomorrow's another day.
2: Oh, God, I can't believe we've got to do this again.
3: See you tomorrow. Bye-bye. Ireland's

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5: At 10 o'clock, good morning, I'm Brona Cox. Deirdre Jacobs' family says it's never too late to come forward with information about her disappearance and murder. Today marks 28 years since the then 18-year-old went missing from just outside her home in Newbridge, County Kildare. Gardaí have launched a fresh appeal for information about what happened to her. Two searches for Deirdre and Jojo Dullard, who also disappeared in the 1990s, have taken place at a site on the Kildare-Wicklow border, the latest concluding earlier this month. The overall situation on Slieve na Mon in County Tipperary remains stable. However, there was some fire activity in the past few hours. Tipperary Fire and Rescue Service responded to fire activity on the southeastern portion of the mountain in the early hours of this morning. Such isolated hotspots will continue to be managed by crews on the ground. Meanwhile, in Waterford, fire service operations in the Mahon Falls area of the Cumara Mountains have concluded. Decathlon is the latest retailer to announce it will stop selling e-scooters. It follows a similar move by Smith's Toys, while Amazon says it won't list electric scooters that are not in compliance with Irish law. It follows the announcement of new regulations, including a ban for under-18s. Solicitors are continuing their withdrawal of legal aid services, despite engagement with the Justice Minister yesterday. Jim O'Callaghan met with representatives from the Law Society amid an ongoing dispute regarding the introduction of a flat fee for criminal cases. The latest withdrawal of services is set to last 3 days, from today to Thursday. Defence Solicitor Frank Buttermere says a number of concerns were raised at the meeting.
6: Now, it would be premature to say that we have anything resolved. The issues that are, in play are ongoing. We are maintaining our position generally in relation to the actions which are being taken around the country, Cork, Dublin, the other locations.
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5: And Gen Z don't like the beach because it's sandy. New research by Hive shows young people today aren't keen on heading to the seaside because of sand blowing in their face and getting into their picnic. They also say they don't like the lack of phone chargers or Wi-Fi, while the brightness makes it hard for them to see the phone screen. 70% of Gen Z say a low phone battery ruins their day at the beach, while a quarter complain about seagulls, and 19% don't like the cold water. Sport is next.
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5: Starting with Gaelic games, the celebrations are continuing across Mayo as the All-Ireland football champions returned home with Sam Maguire last night. Tens of thousands of supporters greeted the team at their homecoming at McHale Park. They ended a 75-year wait for Sam by beating Kerry in Sunday's final. It's their fourth ever All-Ireland title. In soccer, Shamrock Rovers are 2-0 down, heading into the return leg of their Champions League qualifier tie tonight. They welcome Ararat Armenia to Tallaght Stadium, with a place in the third qualifying round on the line. Manager Stephen Bradley is confident the home support will help them get over the line.
11: Our fans are clever. They've been on this journey with us for a long time. People say we're an experienced group. They're also experienced. They've experienced the highs and the lows of what we've done the last number of years. So they know when we need them. I've always said one thing we can't complain about here is our fans, and no doubt they stay with the group. That's what they do. But we'll definitely need to feed off that energy for sure.
5: Kick-off this evening is at 8 o'clock. Meanwhile, Chelsea appear to be targeting more experienced players ahead of the new season. The Premier League club are reportedly interested in signing Jordan Henderson from Brentford, and it's understood positive talks have been held about a deal for Brighton's Danny Welbeck.
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5: Humid and rather cloudy with outbreaks of rain and drizzle in the west. Mostly dry with a mix of cloud and sunny spells elsewhere. Highest temperatures of 18 to 26 degrees. 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

0: Ireland's classic hits radio. It is the home of the 80s and 90s. How are you doing? It's Trina Mara. I am not lying when I tell you I've been trying to kill a fly that's been going around my kitchen for the last week. I believe it's the same fly and it won't go away, and it's impossible to catch. Every time I think I have it, it flies away from me. And I think last year on the show we were talking about this, and we were giving out solutions and little kind of like mixtures you can make up that the fly will go into and kind of drown in. Anybody remember what those were? Because I just can't think offhand. I need to get rid of this fly. It's doing my head in. 087-188-0008 on voice note. Here's picture this. 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

0: Ireland's Classic Hits Radio. It is the home of the 80s and 90s. Just saying about this fly that's been going around my kitchen the last week. It's the same fly. I just cannot get it. Every time I think I have it, off it goes. It's like it's going to me. Nah, nah, nah, nah, nah. Someone texted in here, Peter, actually saying, get the zapper on Amazon. It's so therapeutic. Is that the one that gives it like an electric shock? Would I get to it on time, though? I don't know whether I get to it on time because it just goes so quickly. Kat is after sending me in a video here, and this is why I couldn't cope with camping. She's just sent me a video of when they went camping. The amount of... there's like thousands of flies at the front of the tent there. And I wouldn't be able for that. If you've got any solutions how to get rid of these, you might let us know. Actually, has anybody opened their brown bin this warm weather? Oh, good luck. Toto coming up next on Ireland's Classic Hits Radio.
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Classic Hits Radio. It is the home of the 80s and 90s. Trina, if you can pinch a small amount of salt, throw it over the fly, it will stun it. Works all the time from Billy in Goatstown. If I can get the salt out in time, I will give that a go. Also, another text in. Oh my God, don't mention the brown bin. Reeling over the amount of flies that come out of it. I actually tried to get rid of the brown bin there recently. I got onto the bin company and asked them to take it back because it's so disgusting. And they were like, no, it's a legal obligation to have a brown bin. Did anyone else know that? Here you go. Here's Adele. Hello on Ireland's Classic Hits Radio.

0: 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Just talking about the flies and the brown bin. Yeah, Caroline, same thing as me. I got onto the bin company and said, I don't want this brown bin anymore. And they were like, it's a legal requirement. Caroline's text says, Caroline here in Talla, I got my brown bin removed a few years back. I barely used it. Just me and my son. One morning it appeared back and I received a letter saying it's a legal requirement now. Still rarely use it unless you're in the garden. Can't stand the smells. And for the flies, I use a lemon with cloves. Give it a squeeze now and again and replace it after 4 to 5 days. They hate the smell, but I think it's lovely. And another one in here. Solution to annoying flies. A bottle of Lynx. They'll be gone. Somebody has also sent me in a photo here. A ChatGPT version of me chasing the flies with salt. That's just unbelievable. There I am in a kitchen, sprinkling salt everywhere. Coming up, I'm going to tell you all about our competition this week with the Knightsbrook Hotel Spa and Golf Resort. You could win yourself a 2-night stay for a family of four. That includes an evening meal and tickets to Emerald Park, only 25 minutes away. I'll tell you how you can win that very shortly.
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0: Now remember yesterday I was telling you about the girl Gabrielle Sheehan, who was brought up on stage with Usher during his concert for a steamy performance. He tried to get her to lie down on the bed, and when she wasn't into it and seemed visibly uncomfortable, he stopped the whole thing.
8: I don't think she wanna be on the stage.
0: Now plenty of people have been saying, if she didn't want him to do this seductive dance, why did she go up on stage? Well, it turns out she had a normal flat seating ticket and was attending with her mother when she was pulled up to the VIP section by his staff, who obviously thought she was an attractive girl who'd look well on the big screen and play the game. She said she's very quiet and likes to keep to herself, a young girl who just graduated as a nurse. Well, Usher is pushing 50, by the way. Later on that evening, though, Gabrielle had her photo taken with Usher's wife. Tiny Tempa is on the hunt for some Irish talent, if you know anybody.
9: Yo, Ireland, what's good? It's your boy Tiny Tempa, and I've got some big news. I'm going to be playing Electric Picnic's main stage this year, and I'm not doing it alone. I'm on the hunt to find Ireland's next biggest star to join me on that stage for a very special performance. Whether you're a bedroom artist, a DJ, a busker, if you've got talent, I want to see it. Send in your performance video, tag Free Ireland, and use the City Stages EP hashtag, and let's find Ireland's next biggest star and bring them out on the main stage at Electric Picnic this year.
0: And Tom Cruise and Katie Holmes' 20-year-old daughter, Suri, has legally dropped her father's surname. And she had been using her last name, Noelle, which is also her middle name, but now it's appearing on voter registration records. Tom used to pay Katie Holmes $400,000 a year in child support, but that ended when Suri turned 18. However, the divorce stated he must still cover her educational and medical expenses, meaning he also pays her $65,000 per year tuition fees at Carnegie Mellon University. That's the entertainment bit on Ireland's Classic Hits Radio.
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Ireland's Classic Hits Radio. It is the home of the 80s and 90s. It's Trina. I was having a look through Facebook last night and some of the old folders and the old photos in there, and there was one of myself and Callum Best. Remember Callum Best from years and years ago? And what was I into him for? He was promoting an aftershave set. I remember doing this really long interview with him about this, and there he is holding it up in the photograph. And it just got me thinking about the amount of people back in the day who would have been flogging products that were nothing to do with their profession, by the way. Celebrities flogging different products. And I just think that that might be what we do today on the show. Who can you think of and what were they selling? This will get you into the draw to win our fabulous family break to the Knightsbrook Hotel Spa and Golf Resort. This is just 25 minutes drive from Emerald Park. So they're going to give you tickets for Emerald Park as well. Two nights B&B for a family of four, including an evening meal. This is perfect for families, couples, or avid golfers, and an ideal base because it's close to Trim Castle as well, Ireland's ancient east, and an ideal base for family adventures. So do have a look at their website, knightsbrook.com. And yeah, what celebrities do you remember were flogging products and what were they trying to sell you? You might remember an 087-188-0008 like Callum Best and his aftershave. Here's Dido, Life for Rent on Ireland's Classic Hits Radio. I haven't

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0: Here's one for you. Robbie Williams, a celebrity flogging a product that has nothing to do with his profession. The cat food. Felix the cat. Have you seen those ads on the telly? We're talking about the celebs flogging things, and I found an old picture of myself with Callum Best years ago because he had an aftershave kind of gift set thing out at the time. I don't think it was very expensive, but he was flogging it all the same. And I want you to tell me about the celebs who flogged items over the years that were nothing to do with their profession to get into the draw today with Knightsbrook Hotel. So we're on 087 188 0008. Do send in a voice note if you can there. Paul McGrath selling chef chip shop curry sauce.
1: 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So it must have been around 1998 or 1999. Emily from Wicklow.
0: Thanks, Emily.
2: Well, Trina, make the taxi man here. Trina, I have a younger sister. There's five boys and one girl, and the girl is the youngest. So you could say she was spoiled rotten. But she was a big Britney Spears fan and Christina Aguilera fan and Jessica Simpson and all that stuff. She bought all the Britney Spears perfumes. She bought all the Christina Aguilera stuff. All the house was littered with stuff and glitter and nail varnish and all sorts of stuff. But she was mad into Jessica Simpson's. She had like a cosmetics line where it was like mousse for hair and mousse for your face and fake tans. But you could actually eat the stuff. You could actually pull on a spoon and eat it. It was edible. I think it was actually called dessert or something like that. But it was an actually edible cosmetic line. Imagine that. Well, we're going to the phrase of getting out of a tub of cream and it's a face makeup or something. But you could eat it. Google it yourself, will you? Yeah? You could eat it. Now, she says it was mad into the stuff.
0: Are you sure she's not having you on? I was just telling you that it was edible. There you were, took it into it. Okay, 087 188 0008. The products that celebs have tried to flog you over the years that were nothing to do with their profession. 087 188 0008 to get into our hotel draw this week. We got the script on the way and some Michael Jackson.
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12: At 11 o'clock, good morning, I'm Brona Cox. Time is ticking on a Garda investigation into the death of a mother of one, Jamie Kearney. The 42-year-old was found dead at her home in Killarney on the 7th of July. Garda haven't identified a person of interest in the case. However, the 28-year-old man travelled to his home country of Jordan in the hours after Miss Kearney's death. While he was detained, solicitor Kieran Mulholland says under law, he'll have to be released or appear before a court in the coming hours.
13: So as things stand at the moment, Ireland and Jordan do not have an extradition agreement. There is no extradition agreement between both countries, and there is a historical reluctance in Jordan to extradite their citizens. It is something that is frowned upon. Public opinion is opposed to it.
12: The Justice Minister is considering proposals from lawyers to end a dispute surrounding legal aid. Solicitors have been withdrawing from the Criminal Legal Aid Panel since the start of the month in response to the introduction of a new payment system. Jim O'Callaghan and representatives from the Law Society met yesterday to discuss possible solutions. Defence Solicitor Frank Buttermere says there are no plans to cancel further planned withdrawals.
14: The progress which has been made yesterday is something that we had been seeking to achieve over the last number of weeks, which is quite simply a meeting to express our concerns and to give information to the Minister from our perspective. We achieved the meeting yesterday. However, there was no question of withdrawal of, you know, the kind of the position that we've adopted up to now.
12: The Ukrainian president will meet Donald Trump in the White House today. Volodymyr Zelensky is in Washington, D.C. to secure further U.S. defense and military support for the war with Russia. He will also attend the funeral of Republican Senator Lindsey Graham, who was a vocal ally of Ukraine. Decathlon is the latest retailer to announce it will stop selling e-scooters. It follows a similar move by Smith's Toys, while Amazon says it won't list electric scooters that are not in compliance with Irish law. It follows the announcement of new regulations, including a ban for under-18s.
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11: Live.
12: And Danny Jones has revealed McFly are working on a new album. It will be the band's first record since 2023. The singer says the group is currently in the studio recording it, partly inspired by the recently reunited Oasis. Sport is next.
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12: Starting with boxing, Katie Taylor says she won't be getting back into the ring anytime soon after the curtain comes down on her professional career in September. The Bray boxer is bidding to become a three-time undisputed champion when she takes on unbeaten French fighter Flora Peely in a homecoming fight at a sold-out Crow Park. Taylor feels it's the right time to bow out.
16: It's important to have a bit left when you bow out, though. I think the problem with some fighters is that they don't know when it's time to actually bow out. I don't think I'm going to be type of fighter who goes in and out of retirement like Tyson Fury does. Many times has he actually been retired, maybe 5 or 6 times.
12: In Gaelic games, tens of thousands of supporters gathered in McHale Park yesterday evening to welcome All-Ireland football champions Mayo home with the Sam Maguire. 75 years of heartbreak ended on Sunday as they defeated Kerry in the All-Ireland final. In soccer, Shamrock Rovers are 2-0 down, heading into the return leg of their Champions League qualifier tonight. They welcome Ararat Armenia to Talas Stadium with a place in the third qualifying round on the line. Kick-off this evening is at 8 o'clock. And in racing, it's day 2 of the Galway races. The first of an 8-race card at Ballybrit goes to post at 20-5.
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12: Humid and rather cloudy with outbreaks of rain and drizzle in the west. Mostly dry with a mix of cloud and sunny spells elsewhere. Highest temperatures of 18 to 26 degrees. 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

0: Ireland's Classic Hits Radio with the Script Break Even, and we're getting you in the draw for our fabulous family getaway to Knightsbrook Hotel, Spa and Golf Resort this week. One lucky family of four is going to get two nights accommodation, breakfast each morning, an evening meal and tickets to Emerald Park, just 25 minutes from the hotel, located in the heart of the Boyne Valley and close to Trim Castle. And Ireland's ancient east, Knightsbrook is the perfect base for a fun-filled family escape with spacious rooms, fantastic facilities and plenty of time for a splash in the pool as well. You can have a look there at knightsbrook.com. And we were just talking about the celebs who have flogged us products over the years that were nothing to do with their actual profession, and we're on 087-188-0008 to get into the draw today.
1: Hey Trina, what about the Spice Girls selling the Polaroid camera? That was going back quite a while. Anyway, have a great day. That comes in from Dad Babrick. Have a great day.
0: I mean, the Spice Girls flogged everything, didn't they?
2: They always sound a funny Gary Lineker advertising Walker's crisps. Professional footballer advertising junk food for years and years.
0: He's gone.
3: Joanna here in Oranmore. I remember, is it Matthew Perry? No, it wasn't Matthew Perry. LeBlanc, your man from Friends, Joey from Friends, who had his Heinz ketchup ad, or was in the Heinz ketchup ad, where he left the Heinz ketchup at the top of the building, ran down, and then stood with his burger when the actual last drop of the tomato ketchup landed on his burger. Yeah, and he's an actor, and he was promoting Heinz ketchup. Yeah,
0: probably
3: have a great day.
0: Paid an absolute fortune for doing
4: Trina, it. George Clooney, Nespresso coffee, Anthony Innes.
0: Oh, imagine what he was paid for that.
5: Hey Trina, it's Una here in Raheny, Dublin. Who can forget Antia Turner and her very famous white chocolate flake ad, which I think she did in her wedding dress for Hello magazine. I don't think she ever lived that one down, because I think her career took a turn for the worst after it. Anyway, love the show. Thanks. Bye.
0: I think every single celebrity has had a perfume range, though, haven't they? They've all had something out. Like, even I was watching that documentary, the Katie Price thing. She had everything, absolutely every product out. What about this?
6: Hi, Trina. Cassie and Limerick. Vogue Williams doing this guy, the ads for very non-bio liquid. She's the only one that can kind of spring to my mind at the moment. I'll keep thinking.
0: Yeah, bye. I actually remember listening to her podcast not long ago. She was asked, does she get non-stop supply of fairy to do her laundry? And she gets the odd bit, but not all the time. Here's Michael Jackson, The Way You Make Me Feel. It's Ireland's Classic Hits Radio, the home of the 80s and 90s.

0: Friends, Classic Hits Radio is the home of the 80s and 90s. Just talking about the products that celebs might have flogged to you over the years that were nothing to do with the profession. We're getting you in the draw with the Knightsbrook Hotel today. Robert De Niro and Sylvester Stallone did ads for an English bread. Did they? Of course, they all do the ads for the shampoo and the face creams and all, don't they? All the celebs do that. This one as well.
1: Morning, Trina. Sarah here. One that is currently on the go and I always get a laugh out of is Jedward doing the natural gas. I never understand it. I don't see where the link is, but it's a good one.
0: Oh yeah, always use a certified gas installer. Wasn't Daniel O'Donnell was in that one as well at some point.
2: Morning, Trina. I think the best one has got to be Arnold Schwarzenegger doing the tools for Parkside. I think it's Littles.
0: Yeah.
2: Like, he's the governor of California, at least he was, and he was a huge superstar, film star, and here he is now trying to promote power tools. I think it's crazy. I also think it was mad when Kevin Bacon did the ads for an English, I think it was a UK 3, or can't remember exactly who it was, but a phone company selling mobile phones and packages and whatever. It's just crazy.
0: Yeah. It's not like they need the money. They definitely don't need the money, so you would wonder, actually, why did they bother? But, yeah, it's all publicity, isn't it?
3: Hi, my name is Peter Kelly from Galway.
0: Hi, Peter.
3: I always remember Vicky Michelle, the actress. Remember, she used to do the ad for selling the pints of Harp on the hot weather, and it would be the way Sally might look at you. It was a real cool ad. Everyone loved her at the time. And it used to be on regular on the TV. I thought it was brilliant.
0: Thank you. We all remember this one.
4: What I miss about home is the rain and the greenness and the pint of Harp. 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And Sally O'Brien and the way she might look at you. And joining the chorus.
0: Brilliant stuff. Now we go back to the future on the way next. Will you figure out the year? It's Ireland's Classic Hits Radio.
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0: Holly Willoughby's brand new YouTube series called Together has already been blasted by a newspaper critic who said it makes Meghan Markle's one look like a masterpiece. Despite having A-lister Stanley Tucci as one of her first guests cooking in the kitchen, the 50-minute show has been described as far too long, with shaky cameras and desperate attempts at relatability, with swear words and innuendo used throughout. Now, I've been doing a deep dive in this, and the journalist who gave this review is always having a go at Holly. She also criticised her on You Bet, saying her megawatt smile couldn't save this needless revival. Our own Lucy Kennedy has a brand new TV show. It's a four-part series called Unfiltered with Lucy Kennedy, which premieres on Virgin Media One and Virgin Media Play from Sunday the 9th of August. Stepping away from her usual sleepovers on Living with Lucy, the guests will now come to her. 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
0: And Naga Monchetti has announced that she is going to be leaving BBC Breakfast after 17 years, a face you'll know well on the telly. This comes after bullying claims. There was a formal probe launched over allegations she had bullied a junior staffer. After the investigation, she was cleared of any wrongdoing, and she's now moving into radio. She's at number 8 on the list of the BBC's highest paid employees, although this applies only to those paid directly by the corporation, excluding those whose salary goes through production firms. That's the Entertainment Bit on Ireland's Classic Hits Radio.
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0: Ireland's Classic Hits Radio in the middle of Back to the Future. I have a feeling that was used as a theme tune to Head to Toe. Do you remember the fashion programme? I don't know if I'm right though. Maybe I'm wrong. Anyone know? Let us know. 087-188-0008. It was also the year we got the movie Born on the 4th of July, a massive hit, an Oliver Stone film starring Tom Cruise, who spent months preparing for the role, including using a wheelchair for extended periods of time.
1: This war is wrong. This society lied to me. It lied to my brothers. See, the people in this country tricked them into going 13,000 miles to fight a war against the poor peasant people who have a proud history of resistance, who have been struggling for their own independence for 1,000 years, the Vietnamese people. I can't find the words to express how the leadership of this government sickens me.
0: It's just dawned me how a lot of Tom Cruise's roles, he's having to talk over people and keep on talking when they're not listening. So true. What was the year? Who's Travelling Wilburys in Ireland's Classic Hits Radio.

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1: Revisit years of musical memories. We're going back to the future.
2: Well, we're in a year when Baywatch made its premiere on the telly and was cancelled in the first season. And actually, this wasn't the original theme

was only brought in as the theme tune when they actually commissioned it for a second season, which was a couple of years later. This was the original theme tune by Peter Cetera.

0: Now, I would say equally as good of a theme tune. The reason they dropped it was because it was costing them too much in music royalties. And of course, David Hasselhoff is the one who put his hand into his pocket to finance a second season because he reckoned that there was something in Baywatch, but the network weren't having any of it. So only for David Hasselhoff, you wouldn't have had Baywatch all those years. The year was 1989. We've got Lady Gaga coming up next on Ireland's Classic Hits Radio.
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0: Classic Hits Radio. It is the home of the 80s and 90s. We were talking earlier on about celebrities flogging your products that had absolutely nothing to do with their career. But I guess you could say the one that Tina Turner used to sell us was to do with her career. Do you remember she was the tights, the 15 denier. Was it Pretty Polly or one of those? No, it wasn't Pretty Polly. It was another brand. But I mean, Tina Turner had the legs, so no surprises that they picked her to be the person advertising. This came in actually on voice note alongside a photo, and this has really brought me back now to the very early 90s.
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0: Kellogg's Corn Pops and Take That pictures. I can just see every Take That fan would have been buying Corn Pops to beat the band. And we've got the amazing 80s at midday on the way in Ireland's Classic Hits Radio.
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6: At 12 o'clock, good afternoon, I'm Brona Cox. A man has been handed a life sentence for what's being described as the senseless murder of Mark Carroll over 2 years ago. Derek Boyd was serving a suspended sentence for his sister's manslaughter at the time of the killing. Emily Keegan reports.
7: On the 9th of June 2024, Derek Boyd stabbed Mark Carroll in the chest, penetrating his heart. The father of four later died in hospital as a result of the injury. The 31-year-old accused of Scribblestown Place, Finglas in Dublin 11, was found guilty of murder last week. In a victim impact statement read to the Central Criminal Court today, he heard how his actions left Mark Carroll's family with hurt, pain, sorrow, grief and emotional suffering which will last a lifetime. Judge Melanie Greeley said it appears the murder was an act of anger and aggression and handed Derek Boyd the mandatory life sentence. Mr. Boyd was serving a suspended sentence for the manslaughter of his sister at the time of the offence and will appear in court in relation to that matter on Thursday.
6: The Taoiseach is welcoming the German Chancellor to government buildings today. Friedrich Merz's visit comes just days after the terror attack at Berlin's Pride Parade. However, today's talks will focus largely on EU budget planning. Political correspondent Sean Defoe says Friedrich Merz is heading up a government which is under increasing pressure.
8: Germany is a country that has just announced cuts in the last month of about 10 billion euro in taxes for middle earners. He's a regime under pressure ahead of midterm elections. So there is actually quite a bit in play and quite a little bit of negotiation when it does come to that EU budget, which is one of the big things Ireland has to steer home.
6: Authorities in France are appealing to people not to travel to the southwest of the country as wildfires continue. The prefect of the Gironde region, which includes Bordeaux, is also urging those already there to consider visiting another part of France. A quarter of a million residents have already been evacuated from their homes due to the wildfires near Bordeaux.
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4: Live.
6: And the Saw Doctors have made the number one spot on Spotify's most played tracks in Ireland with their song Green and Red of Mayo. The news comes after the Mayo team were crowned All-Ireland football champions on Sunday in Croke Park. This marks the first time since the song's release in 1992 that the song has reached the number one spot. It's also the end of the 75-year curse for Mayo, the first time they've won since 1951. Sport is next.
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6: Starting with boxing, Katie Taylor says she won't be getting back into the ring anytime soon after the curtain comes down on her professional career in September. The Bray boxer is bidding to become a three-time undisputed champion when she takes on unbeaten French fighter Flora Peely in a homecoming fight at a sold-out Croke Park. Taylor feels it's the right time to bow out.
10: It's important to have a bit left when you bow out, though. I think the problem with some fighters is that they don't know when it's time to actually bow out. I don't think I'm going to be the type of fighter who goes in and out of retirement like Tyson Fury does. Many times has he actually been retired, maybe 5 or 6 times.
6: In Gaelic Games, tens of thousands of supporters gathered in McHale Park yesterday evening to welcome All-Ireland football champions Mayo home with Sam Maguire. 75 years of heartbreak ended on Sunday as they defeated Kerry in the All-Ireland final. In soccer, Shamrock Rovers are 2-0 down, heading into the return leg of their Champions League qualifier tie tonight. They welcome Ararat Armenia to Tallaght Stadium with a place in the third qualifying round on the line. Kick-off this evening is at 8 o'clock. And in racing, it's day 2 of the Galway races. The first of an 8 race card at Ballybrit goes to post at 20-5.
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6: Humid and rather cloudy with outbreaks of rain and drizzle in the west. Mostly dry with a mix of cloud and sunny spells elsewhere. Highest temperatures of 18 to 26 degrees. 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
13: How are you doing? It's Trina Mara. Love doing this at midday every day. Four in a row from the 80s. We're going to start with 1987 and some Fleetwood Mac, Little Lies. The amazing 80s at midday on Ireland's Classic Hits Radio.

Ireland's Classic Hits Radio in the middle of the amazing 80s at midday. Not a mention of a Trina in that song. You can never get my name in a keyring. You can never get my name in a souvenir. Ah, yeah, here's Eileen as well. It's Dexys on Ireland's Classic Hits Radio.

0: Ireland's Classic Hits Radio, taking a pause from the music for a moment. I was given out there about how you never see my name on a key ring or anything like that, and this just came in.
1: You don't see Sheena in a song on a key rings, fridge magnets, but it is in the one place you actually do want to see it, on Classic Hits.
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0: weekend's classic hits radio. It is the home of the 80s and 90s. A text in, Trina, you're going to be done for murder. Killing it today with the tunes. Keeping a boring day go quicker. Oh, brilliant stuff. We played a Beautiful South song for whoever there a minute ago. And a text in as well. Hey, Trina, Beautiful South was out in the summer of 1989. A hot, hot summer. My beautiful youngest daughter was born in early July. All the names in that song, and she wasn't given any of them. Instead, the Waterboys had the song A Bang on the Ear and more girls' names. So the first one named was chosen. From Christine in County Cork, love your show. Now, without Googling it, right? Without Googling it, can you tell me what her daughter's name is? Send me in a voice note. 087-188-0008. We've got One Republic coming up on Ireland's Classic Hits Radio.
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0: Now, remember yesterday I was telling you about the girl Gabrielle Sheahan, who was brought up on stage with Usher during his concert for a steamy performance. He tried to get her to lie down on the bed, and when she wasn't into it and seemed visibly uncomfortable, he stopped the whole thing.
9: I don't think she want to be on the stage.
0: Now, plenty of people have been saying, if she didn't want him to do this seductive dance, why did she go up on stage? Well, it turns out she had a normal flat seating ticket and was attending with her mother when she was pulled up to the VIP section by his staff, who obviously thought she was an attractive girl who'd look well on the big screen and play the game. She said she's very quiet and likes to keep to herself, a young girl who just graduated as a nurse. Well, Usher is pushing 50, by the way. Later on that evening, though, Gabrielle had her photo taken with Usher. His wife. Tiny Tempa is on the hunt for some Irish talent, if you know anybody.
10: Yo, Ireland, what's good? It's your boy Tiny Tempa, and I've got some big news. I'm going to be playing Electric Picnic's main stage this year, and I'm not doing it alone. I'm on the hunt to find Ireland's next biggest star to join me on that stage for a very special performance. Whether you're a bedroom artist, a DJ, a busker, if you've got talent, I want to see it. Send in your performance video, tag Free Ireland, and use the City Stages EP hashtag, and let's find Ireland's next biggest star and bring them out on the main stage at Electric Picnic this year.
0: And Tom Cruise and Katie Holmes' 20-year-old daughter, Suri, has legally dropped her father's surname. And she had been using her last name, Noelle, which is also her middle name, but now it's appearing on voter registration records. Tom used to pay Katie Holmes $400,000 a year in child support, but that ended when Suri turned 18. However, the divorce stated he must still cover her educational and medical expenses, meaning he also pays her $65,000 per year tuition fees at Carnegie Mellon University. That's the Entertainment Bit on Ireland's Classic Hits Radio.
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0: Classic Hits Radio. It is the home of the 80s and 90s. It's Trina. So we got a text in a few minutes ago there from Christine saying when we played The Beautiful South, it was out in the summer of 1989, a very hot summer. My beautiful youngest daughter was born in early July. All the names in that song, and yet she wasn't given any of them. Instead, the Waterboys had a bang on the ear and more girls' names. So the first one named was chosen. I wondered if you could figure out, without Googling now, what the name of her daughter is. And this came in. And it won't work. 1 second. Oh, don't you love live radio? Let's try that one more time.
1: Lindsay was my first love. From Bang on the Ear. That's the name of that woman's daughter.
0: It is.
2: Lindsay was my first love. She was in my class.
0: Sure, will I just go home? I might. Here's Billy Joel on Ireland's Classic Hits Radio.
2: She can kill with a smile, she can wound with her eyes.

0: Ireland's Classic Hits Radio. It is the home of the 80s and 90s. Now, earlier on, we were talking about the TV ads and celebrities who flogged us various things that actually had nothing to do with their profession. One here, Johnny Logan in the McDonald's ad, coming in the window singing Hold Me Now from Michael in Dublin. This as well.
1: Hi, Trina. James from Cork. Robbie Williams doing the cat food. I think Felix is in the ad. Thank you.
0: Yeah, I never understood that Robbie Williams thing, but apparently the cat food sponsored his tour or something. Don't get it. And now, this one, I'm not sure about. Have a listen.
2: What about our own TV3, Alan Hughes, if that counts? Didn't he do the Nor Soups ad years ago?
0: No.
2: He was on a few of them.
0: I don't know. Did Alan Hughes do the Nor Soup ad? I know he did the ad for ESB, didn't he? This one.

0: Maybe I'm wrong. Maybe it was just a Christmas ad that he did. But does anyone remember? Was Alan Hughes in the Noor soup ad? Any idea?
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0: Okay, so time to register for this 31,000 while you're having to think about Alan Hughes. What did Lucy Kennedy say to Colin Hayes?
3: How many times you at...
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0: Any inkling whatsoever, get in, get registered. 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
0: Yeah, yes it is.
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0: 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A few people have said on the text they thought that Alan Hughes did the Noor ad. I don't know why a few people think that, but it was the ESB ad for sure. Now we've got music on the way from Tapao, Bruno Mars, and we'll try give away 31 grand on What Did Lucy Kennedy Say to Colm Hayes. 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
9: At 1 o'clock, good afternoon, I'm Clodagh Byrne. A man has been handed a life sentence for what's been described as the senseless murder of Mark Carroll over 2 years ago. Drugs worth €11.5 million were seized over 3 days last week at Dublin Port. The Taoiseach is welcoming the German Chancellor to the government buildings today. Shannon Airport is expecting more than 65,000 people to travel through the airport this bank holiday weekend. Authorities in France are appealing to people not to travel to the southwest of the country as wildfires continue. And the Ukrainian president will meet Donald Trump in the White House today. Sport is next.
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9: Shamrock Rovers manager Stephen Bradley says they're counting on the home support in the return leg of their Champions League qualifier. The Hoops will resume from 2-0 down against Ararat Armenia at Talas Stadium at 8 o'clock. Leanne Kiernan has completed her move from Liverpool to Newcastle United for an undisclosed fee. It's understood Roberto Mancini is the frontrunner to return as Italy's new head coach. And finally, the Colm Quinn BMW Mile Handicap is the feature on day two of the Galway races. The first in an eight-race card at Ballybrit goes to post at 4:40.
8: Ireland's weather.
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9: Humid today and rather cloudy. Highest temperatures of 18 to 26 degrees. 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Ireland's Classic Hits Radio.
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0: 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It is the home of the 80s and 90s. It's Trina Mara. We're talking about the products that celebs used to flog us that had nothing to do with their promotion or their profession, I should say. And we're on 087 188 0088. This has come in on voice note. I'm surprised I never knew about this one.
1: Hey Trina, the most famous person I remember in an ad is Robbie Williams in the old Christmas Golden Pages ad, where he uses the Golden Pages so he can reach up with the mistletoe and kiss the little girl for Christmas. That's probably, I'm going to be nice and say it was the 80s. I'm hoping it was the 80s and not the 70s anyway. Anyway, that's my one. Have a great day. It's Vicky from Talent.
0: Thanks, Vicky. Yeah, do you know, I'm really confused by this one, because when you look it up on YouTube, it says it was 1992, and there's not a chance it was 1992, because Robbie Williams would have been 16 in 92 and already in Take That. And in the ad, God, when you look at his little face, you're kind of going, is it Robbie? It has to be Robbie. He looks about 4 or 5, and he's using the Golden Pages as like a stepladder to stand up on to kiss the girl under the mistletoe, who she must be about 6. Oh, such a cute ad. God, do you remember the Golden Page? Do they even exist anymore? I don't know if they do. I'm assuming they don't. The Golden Page, you needed a plumber, you got out the Golden Pages. The Golden Pages for everything.
2: Hi, Trina. I remember there was something about John Travolta doing Safeguard Soap. I think it's him just singing in the shower way back when he was a spotty teenager or something. Might have been before Saturday Night Fever, who knows. It was something way back then. Love the show. Good luck.
0: Yeah, I had a look at that ad as well. I think that was well before Saturday Night Fever. He's only like a young lad in it, real skinny and everything. Talking about spottiness and being a teenager, who remembers the ads for the Clearasil and the Beactol? They used to be on the telly non-stop, didn't they? Here's Bruno Mars, Marry You, on Ireland's Classic Hits Radio.

0: Ireland's classic hits radio. It is the home of the 80s and 90s. And I mentioned the ads that used to be on telly years ago for the Clearasil and Bioctol. And I felt like they were always on the telly, but maybe I noticed them more because I was that spotty teenager. The Bioctol was definitely targeted more towards teenage boys. So do you remember this? This is from the 80s now.
1: John washes carefully every day.
2: So does Rick.
1: John's soap smells nice.
2: Rick's face wash clears away grease.
1: John's soap's a pretty colour.
2: Rick's helps clear pore clogging dirt and kills bacteria.
1: John's soap's got a fancy name.
2: Rick's face wash is called Bioctol.
1: John's spots are a problem.
2: Rick's aren't.
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2: Neither does Rick. For fewer spots, wash with Bioctol. It's better than soap and water, John.
0: Is that bringing you back? Did it work for you? I just wonder. And did the links work? Did you get all the girls? Because the links. 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

0: 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It is the home of the 80s and 90s. What did Lucy Kennedy say to Colm Hayes? We're now up to a jackpot of €31,000. 8 words, we've given you some of them. All you got to do is complete it.
1: How many times you at...
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2: We have got loads of money to give away, Liz.
3: Are you?
2: You're in Finglas in Dublin.
3: I am, yeah.
2: What's the plan for the day?
3: Just putting a bit of dinner on.
2: Oh, yeah. God, that's early, isn't it? I'm literally 7 o'clock going, what are we having for dinner? When it's far too late to be having dinner. Let's see.
3: Plan ahead.
2: What are you having?
3: Just chicken stir fry.
2: Give me a bit of inspiration. Tell me this much. What do you think Lucy Kennedy said to Colm Hayes?
3: How many times have you shouted at me?
4: How many times you at...
1: The answer is 2.
2: 31 grand. Is it going to Finglas?
3: No.
2: Not this moment in time, but look, try again, won't you?
3: Okay, thanks.
2: See you.
3: Bye.
2: Keith, how are you, Trina here?
5: How are you, Trina?
2: Keith is from the Knoll, or Knoll. I always say the
5: Knoll.
2: Would you not
5: say... No, just Knoll.
2: Would you not say the Knoll? I had a friend from the Knoll, and she always said the Knoll. She made it up. What are you up to today?
5: Just working away, making kitchens.
2: How long does it take now to rip out a kitchen and put a new one in?
5: Possibly about a week or two.
2: Depends on
5: the type of kitchen you go for.
2: Yeah, I could deal with that. You hear these stories that people are out of their house for like 6 months and all. I could deal with that.
5: I know, yeah.
2: Keep your number, Keith. 31 grand. What do you think Lucy Kennedy said to Colm Hayes?
5: I'm thinking, how many times today have you played that?
4: How many times you at...
1: The answer is 2.
2: How many times today have you played that? 8 words. No.
5: All right. Sorry, try again.
2: Keith. All right, back to work. Thanks, Neil. Good luck.
5: Bye, Trina. Bye.
2: Keith there in Knoll, County Dublin, and another chance to play at 20 to 5. What did Lucy Kennedy say to Colm Hayes?
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2: Holly Willoughby's brand new YouTube series called Together has already been blasted by a newspaper critic who said it makes Meghan Markle's one look like a masterpiece. Despite having A-lister Stanley Tucci as one of her first guests cooking in the kitchen, the 50-minute show has been described as far too long, with shaky cameras and desperate attempts at relatability, with swear words and innuendo used throughout. Now, I've been doing a deep dive in this, and the journalist who gave this review is always having a go at Holly. She also criticised her on You Bet, saying her megawatt smile couldn't save this needless revival. 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It's a four-part series called Unfiltered with Lucy Kennedy, which premieres on Virgin Media One and Virgin Media Play from Sunday, the 9th of August. 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
2: And Naga Monchetti has announced that she is going to be leaving BBC Breakfast after 17 years, a face you'll know well on the telly. This comes after bullying claims. There was a formal probe launched over allegations she had bullied a junior staffer. After the investigation, she was cleared of any wrongdoing, and she's now moving into radio. She's at number 8 on the list of the BBC's highest paid employees, although this applies only to those paid directly by the corporation, excluding those whose salary goes through production firms. That's the entertainment bit on Ireland's Classic Hits Radio.
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0: Kids Radio, it is the home of the 80s and 90s, and that is it for me, Trina, for today. I hope you enjoyed the show. All this week, by the way, we've got a family getaway to Knightsbrook Hotel and Spa and Golf Resort to give away. So another chance to get in that draw tomorrow. 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
2: 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An Cador Elica might do humming away at Manic Monday Lena Bangles, a Tusla Shockton Gnoach, his fader Buikas Agawal, the Prince. The Awanger Hugshay Maskondin Scud, the Funk Rock Joel Pop Joel R&B, August New Wave doing, along with unparalleled guitar solos. A chumse Euron freshen de gach bleary eyed fusty. A vina xul nach chuchi dera reeve leshen donach. Deshig na bangles a mar a gage shingle on the Dara album Different Light. August galua, grap she gaji on Dara Hodge de Kartika. A knir of Aderlo on tower on Raha. A vina givra hain a yeebert on a hodge. Arnoi on tower on Kiss. Le Prince of Yown. Rudavi fair all to galore stoka. That's Crack August Kyoder, Ireland's classic hits radio. 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
5: At 2 o'clock, good afternoon, I'm Clodagh Byrne. Irish tourists affected by wildfires in parts of France and Spain are being advised to contact the Irish Embassy. The Department of Foreign Affairs is advising citizens to exercise extreme caution and to follow instructions of local authorities as fires continue to burn near Bordeaux in southwest France and near the Spanish capital, Madrid. Travel expert Ed Finn says transport and accommodation providers should show discretion for tourists who didn't book their holiday through a travel agent.
6: So then you need to deal with each company individually, like your ferry or airline or the accommodation place. For example, the Gironde area, I mean, which is one of the biggest affected in the southwest of France. Obviously, like Sophie Bracard, the prefect of the area, she doesn't want people travelling there. And I know that ferry companies, a lot of them are allowing people to change dates, even if you're booked into the north of France. You know, if you can prove that you're travelling to an affected area.
5: At least 50 people have been injured after a shopping centre partially collapsed following an earthquake. The 6.8 magnitude quake has left shoppers trapped inside the building and 40,000 homes without power. It struck Kumamoto on the country's Kyushu island. Japan's Prime Minister Sunae Takaichi is asking people there to evacuate to safe places.
7: The Cabinet Office has sent their research team to the affected area. We're currently assessing the damage and number of casualties, but there have been reports on injuries as well as power cuts, damaged roads, bridges and buildings. I ask all to take measures to protect yourselves.
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4: Live.
5: Disneyland Paris has added some Gwelga to the famous amusement park. Irish language signs are now part of It's a Small World attraction. It follows long-running efforts by Irish content creator for the park, Stuart McHugh.
8: It happened, we did it. Falta, like a slong of all. I can't believe it. Thank you so much to anyone at Disneyland Paris who had a hand in doing this. You've made us proud. You've made me proud. Thank you so much. You're Mila Mila Mahagath.
5: Sport is next.
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5: Kate O'Connor has made a solid start to her heptathlon bid at the 2026 Commonwealth Games in Glasgow. O'Connor clocked 13.54 seconds in the 100-metre hurdles, just 0.1 second off her best. She finished third in a race won by sprint hurdle specialist Sienna McDonald of Canada. O'Connor is targeting the gold medal and her main rival England's Katrina Johnson-Thompson has withdrawn due to an injury. In a high jump action currently, the heptathletes will later compete in a shot put at 7 p.m. and 200 metres at 8 p.m. before the long jump javelin and 800 metres on Wednesday. In soccer, Shamrock Rovers midfielder Matt Healy is confident the team can make a big comeback in the Champions League. The Hoops are 2-0 down in their second round qualifying tie against Ararat Armenia. They were in the same situation in the last round against Maltese champions Floriana. Healy told Shamrock Rovers TV there's enough experience in the squad to overhaul the deficit.
11: 100%, you see that in the last, or in the first round, sorry, against Floriana. We came home, we put on a good performance, so hopefully we can do that again tomorrow. Listen, every European game is a big game. The group have experienced that over the years, so we're all looking forward to tomorrow night and hopefully we can get a good result.
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5: Humid today and rather cloudy. Highest temperatures of 18 to 26 degrees. 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

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Ireland's classic hits radio, home of the 80s and 90s. Afternoon, Aidan Cooney in until 6. Sketches are with us. We tell you all about how you can get your hands on a €250 voucher with the kind compliments of Sketchers. We tell you all about that shortly. Don't forget €31,000 up for grabs as well. What did Lucy Kennedy say to Colm Hayes? We'll give you a go of that a little bit later on here on Ireland's classic hits radio.

0: 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That's the question. I'm going to give you a multiple choice question now. We're getting ready for back to school, so let's do a type of exam type question. How many Skechers stores are there in this country? 20, 22 or 24? 20, 22 or 24? If you think you know the answer, or if you just want to guess at it, feel free. 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You can text us, voice notice on WhatsApp. 087-188-0008 is the number. Best of luck. Winner before six this evening. George Ezra's on the way.
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Ireland's Classic Hits Radio is the home of the 80s and 90s. And we're proving it right now as we kick off an 80s 90s double play.

0: 90s double play here on Ireland's Classic Hits Radio, home of the 80s and 90s from 1992. Tears in Heaven from Eric Clapton, lovely. And Foreigner, the great Lou Gramm from 1984. And I Want to Know What Love Is. Got Sinead O'Connor, Coldplay, Madness, and Christy De Perry on the way next on Ireland's Classic Hits Radio.
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0: so good. Christina Perry, A Thousand Years on Ireland's Classic Hits Radio. Home of the 80s and 90s. Madness in there as well with Our House. Hey, if you're a darts player and you want a chance to pocket over £500,000 or €585,000, Netflix are putting together a series encouraging people to play against Luke Littler. You could be lucky. 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You get to play in a regional heat if you're lucky. The qualifiers get through, and a number of people get a chance to take on the 19-year-old in a live final on Netflix on Friday, October 30th. So it's not too long away either. So if you're interested in that, or you know somebody who plays a bit of darts and maybe they're useful enough, BeatLukeLittler.com will give you information on how to apply. So if you are interested and you are doing that, well, sure, we wish you the very best of luck, won't we? It's Ireland's Classic Hits Radio, home of the 80s and 90s. Aidan Cooney here until 6 this evening, in for Damien Farley. We have Aslan and Westlife, Alphaville and Shakira on the way next.
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5: At 3 o'clock, good afternoon, I'm Clodagh Byrne. The book of evidence against a man charged with the murder of his mother in Cork was available for the third time today, but could not be served due to the ongoing solicitor strike. 25-year-old David Gallagher appeared at Cork District Court via video link. Niall O'Keefe reports.
6: David Gallagher was charged with murdering his mother, 59-year-old Stella Gallagher, and assault, causing harm to his father, Brian Gallagher, on the 17th of November 2025 at Shrewsbury Downs, Ballinlough. Today in court, David Waters was told the book of evidence is ready. When asked if he had spoken to his solicitor, David Gallagher replied, "He's on strike." The judge noted Mr. Gallagher would prefer to wait until his solicitor is available for the book of evidence to be served and remanded him in custody until the 10th of August.
5: A couple on combined salary of €113,000 a year could not afford a new build three-bedroom home in much of the capital's commuter belt. The report by the Society of Chartered Surveyors found shortfalls of between €11,000 and €25,000 in median prices in Meath, Kildare and Wicklow. This accounts for deposits and the Help to Buy State support scheme. Social Democrats housing spokesperson Rory Heen says ordinary people don't stand a chance in this market.
7: What it shows is that there's a huge gap between, for average income earners, between what the price of a median home is and what their income is. And we see they're priced out of the commuter counties around Dublin, priced out of Dublin. And what we see really is a complete failure of the government to get to grip with this housing crisis.
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4: Live.
5: Ariana Grande is suing two unidentified hackers for allegedly stealing unreleased songs, photos and videos from her collaborators. The lawsuit claims the hackers sold stolen content on the dark web and leaked 45 unreleased songs in 2023 alone. During an appearance on the Zach Sang show 2 years ago to promote Eternal Sunshine, Ariana hinted she would be holding the leakers accountable. She said some private studio sessions were all over TikTok and told the hackers, "Thank you so much. I'll see you in jail." Sport is next.
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5: Shamrock Rovers need to overcome a two-goal deficit this evening in their Champions League second-round qualifier. Midfielder Matt Healy is confident the team can make a big comeback against Ararat Armenia. A place in the third qualifying round is on the line, and Healy believes their experience will shine through.
9: 100%, you see that in the last, or in the first round, sorry, against Floriana. We came home, we put on a good performance, so hopefully we can do that again tomorrow. Listen, every European game is a big game. The group have experienced that over the years.
5: Kickoff is at Tallaght Stadium at 8 o'clock. The fixtures have been confirmed for the inaugural season of the FAI National League. The opening round of games in the new third tier of Irish domestic football is set for Saturday, August 29th. The first season will be shorter, three groups of five teams playing home and away across 10 rounds. But a fully formatted competition is due to be rolled out for the 2027 season. And finally, the Republic of Ireland striker Leon Kiernan has joined Newcastle United from Liverpool for an undisclosed fee. The 27-year-old scored 23 goals in 76 appearances for the Reds, but was on loan at Nottingham Forest for the half of last season. She joins fellow Ireland internationals Aoife Mannion and Emily Murphy in Newcastle.
1: Ireland's weather.
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5: Humid today and rather cloudy. Highest temperatures of 18 to 26 degrees. 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Ireland's Classic Hits Radio.
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Wow, 13 big days to look forward to. Westlife at the Three Arena later in the year. Well, it's not that far away now, September. And Garen Noone is going to be one of their guests on stage. That's going to be good. He's brilliant, funny, and not a bad singer as well. So he's very entertaining. Yes, we like him, we do. Sketches are with us. If you want to get your hands on our €250 Sketches voucher today, stick with us and we'll give you the question again shortly. Meanwhile, this is one of the great songs from the 80s. And it resonated more with you as you got older, I think. This is Alphaville on Ireland's Classic Hits Radio, home of the 80s and 90s. Forever young.

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Shakira, Whenever, Wherever on Ireland's Classic Hits Radio, home of the 80s and 90s. Sketches are with us this week. €250 voucher to give away every day. Yeah, get the whole family ready for back to school with fun, functional, cute and comfy footwear for the kids, plus Sketches hands-free slip-ins in more styles than ever. So if you're heading back to school, if you've got some smallies going back to school or some biggies even at this stage, this could well be for you. And the question we're asking you, how many Skechers stores are there

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0: Whitney and I Have Nothing on Ireland's Classic Hits Radio, home of the 80s and 90s. Don't forget, what did Lucy Kennedy say to Colm Hayes is now worth €31,000.
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11: At 4 o'clock, good afternoon. I'm Clodagh Byrne. A 31-year-old man has received a life sentence for the murder of father of four over 2 years ago. Derek Boyd was last week found guilty of the murder of Mark Carroll in June 2024. Niall O'Keefe reports.
12: Mark Carroll died in the early hours of the morning on the 9th of June 2024 after being stabbed in the heart. Today, Derek Boyd was handed a life sentence for the offence. Mr. Boyd, with an address at Scribblestown Place, Finglas, Dublin 11, was serving a suspended sentence for the manslaughter of his sister at the time. In a victim impact statement, Mr. Carroll's father described Derek Boyd as a monster who took his son from him in a vicious and unnecessary act of violence. When handing down the mandatory life sentence, Judge Melanie Greeley described the killing as a senseless act of anger and aggression. Mr. Boyd will appear in court again on Thursday in relation to his previous suspended sentence.
11: Multiple people are feared dead after an earthquake struck Kyushu Island in Japan. Part of a shopping centre has collapsed in Kumamoto with people trapped inside. At least 50 people are injured. Ryota Miyamaki, who's in the city, describes the moment the tremor started.
13: We saw a lot of things on the table and on the lid, you know, came down. The initial shock was, I think, about 2 minutes or something, and it was quite big. I've never experienced that big earthquake, so I was not being able to stand still.
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0: Live.
11: Love Island has crowned its latest pair of winners. Last night's public vote saw Lorenzo and Yulia come out on top after the pair met halfway through the ITV dating programme. They also split the £50,000 prize. Cavan Murphy and Jasmine Muller finished second. Sport is next.
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11: Shamrock Rovers need to overcome a two-goal deficit this evening in their Champions League second-round qualifier. Midfielder Matt Healy is confident the team can make a big comeback against Ararat Armenia. A place in the third qualifying round is on the line and Healy believes their experience will shine through. Kick-off is at Tallaght Stadium at 8.
4: 100%, you see that in the first round, against Floriana. We came home, we put on a good performance, so hopefully we can do that again tomorrow. Listen, every European game is a big game. The group have experienced that over the years.
11: The Republic of Ireland striker Leanne Kiernan has joined Newcastle United from Liverpool for an undisclosed fee. The 27-year-old scored 23 goals in 76 appearances for the Reds, but was on loan at Nottingham Forest for half of last season. She joins fellow Ireland internationals Aoife Mannion and Emily Murphy in Newcastle. Kiernan's goal is to win promotion to the WSL.
15: The fans make such a difference to the game, and hopefully they can get behind us this season and we'll be lifting the trophy at the end for them. I like to write out my goals at the start of a season, and that's the main one. Mm-hmm. It'll be written on the fridge in my apartment.
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11: Now starting in Dublin, Goatstown Road southbound is busy from Goatstown Avenue Junction to Goatstown Cross. Church Street has a queue on either side between the Quays and the North King Street Junction. In Cork, the South Ring Road eastbound on slip at Junction 3 Bishopstown is closed because of a breakdown. Bandon Road northbound is congested from the graveyard to Bandon Road roundabout. And Scart Road in Bantry will be closed near the William Street Junction between 8am and 7pm until Friday next week, so there will be a diversion via School Road and Hospital Road. And finally, in Limerick, there's a queue on Shelburne Road northbound between Shelburne Park and Hassett's Cross.
1: Ireland's weather.
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11: Cloud with outbreaks of fog, rain and drizzle tonight. Temperatures will not fall below 12 to 17 degrees. 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

0: Castle, Saturday the 1st of June, 1985. I remember because I was a very young fella and everyone else in the radio station at the time went to the concert and I had to fill in that Sunday, Saturday afternoon. Yes, indeed, as we used to say then. And a pal of mine who's a retired radio TV presenter now at this stage, he was asked to do the after gig party, to be the DJ at it, and he was delighted because he was a Bruce Springsteen fan, of course, and he got to meet the man, and he had some sort of a quiz with Bruce Springsteen. I can't remember what the exact challenge was, but anyway, Bruce Springsteen was so impressed that he leaned over and he kissed his hand. And there was a photographer there who got a shot of this, and it now sits proudly on the wall of his office. Isn't that lovely? That a great story and a great memory to have. And you hear lots of great stories about Bruce Springsteen and just how kind and decent a man he is, and how down to earth he is. I suppose he comes from a working class background as well, doesn't he? Anyway, just memories there of Bruce Springsteen, born in the USA from 1985. And don't forget, of course, we have €31,000 to try and give away again this afternoon.
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0: Right, here to play today is Paul Dempsey, who is in New Ross, County Wexford. Afternoon, Paul. How are you doing, sir?
3: Aidan, how are you keeping? Not too bad.
0: I'm good. I could hear the relief in your voice when we rang you.
3: That's for sure.
0: All right. What would you do with 31 grand? Any short-term plans or long-term plans for it?
3: Work in a house now at the minute I've had it.
0: Oh yeah, that'd be great. I didn't work in the house last year as well. It's like a pit. Just keeps taking money,
3: exactly.
0: Money. Drive you absolutely crazy. All right, let's see then if we can give you €31,000. What did Lucy Kennedy say to Colm Hayes?
3: How many times have you eaten at Tiffany's?
0: How many times have you eaten at Tiffany's? Is that worth 31,000? Can we get some work in the house done?
3: No.
0: All right, Paul. Listen, you're welcome.
3: No problem.
0: You're welcome.
3: Try again.
0: Thanks a million. Cheers, sir. Bye. Bye. Bye.
3: Thank you. Bye.
0: That's Paul Dempsey there, New Ross, County Wexford. And now we are off to Limerick, and Marie O'Leary is there. Hiya, Marie. How are you today?
4: I'm good. How are you?
0: Excellent. Excellent. Do you know what? It'd be even better if I could give you €31,000. Wouldn't that be nice to get your hands on?
4: Oh. That would be.
0: All right.
4: Yes, that would be brilliant.
0: It'd be marvellous. Let us get into it then and see if we can give you €31,000. What did Lucy Kennedy say to Colm Hayes?
4: How many times have you ironed at home?
0: Is that worth €31,000 to Marie O'Leary in Limerick? Is it? Not to be, Marie. Sorry about that. Thank you for playing, though. Cheers. Thank you very much.
4: Okay. Bye.
0: Bye. And we'll do it all over again. Bright and early tomorrow morning. 10 to 7, the early morning one with Colm and Lucy. Get up early, you get a great chance to get in, and best of luck if you are entering Ireland's Classic Hits Radio, home of the 80s and 90s.

0: Amy Winehouse, Back to Black. Now, an Abbey Road photography exhibition will explore almost a century of music history. It's just a short flight away, which is great. Of course, it's synonymous with the Beatles, but they've also hosted lots of acts, including Pink Floyd, Oasis, Stevie Wonder. Marvellous, marvellous stuff. And you get a chance to see the Mrs. Mills piano, a Newman U-47 microphone, and studio documents with little notes about what was going on by the Abbey Road engineers. There's Nile Rodgers' Fender Stratocaster guitar. He used that on Let's Dance with David Bowie when he was producing that album. And there's just lots of good things happening. And if you're interested in going along, check out their website and you will get further details. It's going to run, by the way, from the 11th to the 22nd of August. Abbey Road Reframed. And I'd say there'll be a lot of people from this part of the world will be very interested now in jumping across for a nice couple of days in London and a chance to see that as well. History and music and just some of the all-time greats. So it's Abbey Road Reframed. We'll be at London's iconic Images Gallery from the 11th to the 22nd of August. Entry to the exhibition, by the way, is free of charge. Isn't that wonderful? Bon Jovi and Elton John on the way.
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0: home of the 80s and 90s with Elton John and Sacrifice. He was a long time waiting for that number one. He had one with Kiki D, of course, back in 1976. But with all the great songs, you would have thought, like, lots of UK number ones, but sadly it wasn't to be from. Pipped a few times and some volume of work, but that finally got him that number one slot. Elton John, Sacrifice. We are with, our Skechers are with us all this week, which is good, and they've given us a €250 Skechers voucher to give away every day. I tell you, the good thing about that is, from my own experience, once you buy a pair of Skechers, you have to buy another pair because they're very comfortable. And okay, so you'll be able to do that with a €250 voucher, no doubt about that. Or you can get the whole family back ready for back to school with fun, functional, cute and comfy footwear for the kids, plus Skechers hands-free slip-in and more styles than ever. So basically they've comfortable footwear for everyone, and they're the perfect place to step into the new school year in style. And there's a Skechers store near you somewhere. All you got to do is Google it and all the information is there. Where is it? My nearest Skechers store works brilliantly. And that's the question we're asking you. How many Skechers stores are there on the island of Ireland? Is it 20, 22 or 24? What do you reckon? If you want to get in on this, send us your answer. WhatsApp us, voice note us or text us, whichever is easier for you. 087-188-0008 is where you'll find us, as usual. And we will announce the winner in the next hour, definitely before we go at 6. So if you want to enter, get entering now. And Men at Work, Air Supply and Leanne Rimes on the way next here on Ireland's Classic Hits Radio, home of the 80s and 90s.
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0: Classic Hits Radio, home of the 80s and 90s. And there we have it, 83, Men at Work Down Under from Colm Hay and his band. Air Supply, All Out of Love from 1980, brilliant. And Leanne Rimes there wrapping us up from 1998, and How Do I Live. And we will bring you the winner of our Skechers €250 voucher in the next hour. So if you entered, hang on in there, and it could well be you, as they say. And if it's not, well, we'll be doing it again Wednesday, Thursday and Friday. So basically every afternoon this week, we have a voucher to give away to the value of €250. Thank you to the good folk at Skechers. 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Okay, Hosier, Savage Garden and Mike on the Mechanics on the way in Ireland's Classic Hits Radio.
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10: At 5 o'clock, good evening, I'm Clodagh Byrne. A man in his 30s arrested in relation to the seizure of €1.6 million worth of cannabis in Cork has been remanded in custody. Cork District Court heard the man with an address of Griffiths Close in Birmingham, England, had allegedly entered the state via Belfast and taken the train to Cork to avoid immigration at Irish airports. Jamie O'Hara reports.
11: Detective Garda Derek O'Brien said a controlled delivery was carried out at Euro Business Park in Little Island on the 6th of July, during which 80 kilos of cannabis was delivered to a leased storage unit. He said Mr. Xiaozhen Han, who has a Chinese passport, is a serious flight risk, and said inquiries are ongoing with Interpol to verify the man's identity. Mr. Han's barrister said his client has an offer of accommodation in Dublin and would be supported by his mother, who flew to Ireland from China if granted bail. Judge David Waters remanded Mr. Han in custody to appear before the court again on the 10th of August for DPP directions.
10: Several people have died after an earthquake struck southern Japan, causing a shopping centre to collapse. The 6.8 magnitude quake hit Kumamoto on Kyushu Island, trapping people inside buildings, derailing a train and leaving around 40,000 homes without power. Around 300,000 people have been told to evacuate. Robert Geller from the University of Tokyo says rescue teams need to prepare for what could come next.
12: Aftershocks are usually smaller than the main shock. And they're completely inevitable when you have a large one like today. Sometimes you might have a magnitude 7 earthquake, and then a day or two later you might have an even bigger one.
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10: Live. Disneyland Paris has added the Irish language to some signage in one of its attractions. Falcha and Slán go Fóill have been included in It's a Small World ride for the first time. Content creator Stuart McHugh is behind a two-year campaign to have the language added to the Around the World experience. He says Disney and Ireland have many connections.
13: You know, Walt had an Irish grandfather. He wears a Claddagh ring and all the statues. Made an Irish movie, Derby O'Gill. We have lots of Irish cast members at Disneyland Paris. They pretty much built Frontierland, which is like the Big Thunder Mountain roller coaster, everyone's familiar with it. Lots of performers, you know, you'll see a lot of Irish faces. We have huge representation at the top levels.
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10: Shamrock Rovers need to overcome a two-goal deficit this evening in their Champions League second-round qualifier. A place in the third qualifying round is up for grabs, and manager Stephen Bradley wants his players to keep level heads tonight. Kick-off is at Tallaght Stadium at 8 o'clock.
19: You've got to be very careful in any game, but especially in Europe. Again, we have experience, we understand you don't need to win the game early in the game. It can be a long evening if we do our work right. So, like I said, we don't need to do anything rash or silly and try and win the game early.
10: Kate O'Connor currently leads the heptathlon overall standings in the Commonwealth Games after the first two events. The season's best jump of 1.82 metres in the high jump and third place finish in the 100 metre hurdles means she currently has 2,047 points. She has received a silver medal from the last time in Birmingham, but is now looking for her first ever senior outdoor gold medal.
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10: Traffic on Terenure Road East outbound is solid between Rathgar and Terenure Cross. There's a delay on Navan Road outbound from Camber Cross to Neafen Road Junction. Patrick Street northbound onto Bridge Street is backed up between Kevin Street Junction and the Quays. In Cork, Kinsale Road northbound is congested from Grange Road Junction. The South Ring Road eastbound is busy from Junction 9 Bloomfield to 10 Mahon. And there's a delay on the N28 northbound between Carrigaline Road Junction and the Rochestown Road slip.
3: Ireland's weather.
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10: Cloud with outbreaks of fog, rain and drizzle tonight. Temperatures will not fall below 12 to 17 degrees. 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

0: 90s. This is Ireland's Classic Hits Radio. John Farnham from 87. And you're the voice. And Adele there, Someone Like You. Our winner is Judith Hanley in Limerick. So well done, Judith. Thank you very much for entering our competition today. Thanks to everyone who entered. Sorry there's only be one winner, but we will do it all over again tomorrow. 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
10: Good evening. Several people have died after an earthquake struck southern Japan, causing a shopping centre to collapse. A man has been sentenced to life for the murder of Mark Carroll 2 years ago. A man in his 30s arrested in relation to the seizure of €1.6 million worth of cannabis in Cork has been remanded in custody. And two-thirds of a new flat fee for legal aid solicitors will now be paid at the start of a case, with the remaining third coming at the conclusion. In sport, Shamrock Rovers need to overcome a two-goal deficit this evening in their Champions League second round qualifier. They face Ararat Armenia at Talas Stadium at 8 p.m. The Republic of Ireland striker Leanne Kiernan has joined Newcastle United from Liverpool for an undisclosed fee. And ex-Manchester City manager Roberto Mancini has been appointed Italy boss for the second time. Cloudy tonight with outbreaks of fog, rain and drizzle. Lowest temperatures of 12 to 17 degrees.
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10: Starting in Dublin, the N4 outbound has a delay from Junction 2 Liffey Valley to Lucan East. Patrick Street northbound onto Bridge Street is backed up between Kevin Street Junction and the Quays. In Cork, the N22 westbound is backed up from Junction 3 Ballincollig West. Kinsale Road northbound is congested at Grange Road Junction. The South Ring Road eastbound is busy from Junction 6 Cork Airport to 10 Mahon. And finally, in Limerick, the N20 southbound has heavy traffic between the N21 Merge and Croom, with reports of an incident en route. We'll have more news for you at 6 on Ireland's Classic Hits Radio.
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0: That's Maroon 5 wrapping us up for Tuesday afternoon. So hard to say goodbye. Ah, isn't that nice? She will be loved. Well done to Judith Hanley, who won our €250 Skechers voucher today. We'll give you another chance to win one tomorrow afternoon, again between 2 and 6. And Kim Wilde is here next with an hour of 80s to look forward to. It's brilliant, as always, and it's on the way.
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3: 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Julie
2: Andrews. Julie Walters.
3: Yeah, yeah, she's brilliant.
2: Her.
1: 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With Colm and Lucy in the morning. 7:40 and 9:20. 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
11: At 6 o'clock, good evening. I'm Clodagh Byrne. Wildfires close to Bordeaux in France have rekindled. Firefighters in the country and in Spain are preparing for further blazes as temperatures climb towards another heatwave. Hundreds of thousands have already been forced to flee their homes. Paris-based journalist Elaine Cope says authorities will not allow people to return home until the fires are under control.
12: The fires have rekindled at Lège Cap Ferret, which is where most of the fires in that area started. There's a very strong blaze underway, and that of course is pushing the firefighters to their limits. It's been blazing there for 4 days, and there have been 222,000 people evacuated just in this region alone.
11: A man has been handed a mandatory life sentence for the murder of father of four of 2 years ago. Mark Carroll died after being stabbed in the heart on the 9th of June 2024. 31-year-old Derek Boyd of Scribblestown Place, Finglas, Dublin 11, was last week found guilty of his murder. Mr. Boyd was serving a suspended sentence for the manslaughter of his sister at the time of the offence. In a victim impact statement, the court heard how he left Mark Carroll's family with a emotional suffering which will last a lifetime.
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10: Live.
11: Danny Jones has revealed McFly are working on a new album. It will be the band's first record since 2023. The singer says the group is currently in the studio recording it, partly inspired by the recently reunited Oasis. Sport is next.
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11: Shamrock Rovers need to overcome a two-goal deficit this evening in their Champions League second-round qualifier against Ararat Armenia. A place in the third qualifying round is up for grabs and manager Stephen Bradley wants his players to keep level heads tonight. Kick-off is at Talas Stadium at 8 o'clock.
15: You've got to be very careful in any game, but especially in Europe. Again, we have experience, we understand you don't need to win the game early in the game. It can be a long evening if we do our work right. So, like I said, we don't need to do anything rash or silly and try and win the game early.
11: Meanwhile, Sligo Rovers captain Will Fitzgerald is set to sign for Shamrock Rovers. The Hoops have paid €75,000 for the 27-year-old, breaking their record domestic transfer fee. The League of Ireland transfer window closes tonight at 11 p.m. FIFA intends to raise money by seeking private investment in its competitions, including the World Cup. FIFA president Gianni Infantino could potentially earn tens of millions of dollars from this. UEFA have strongly criticised the move, saying the soul and governance of football are not assets to trade. None of us are the owners of football. It is not FIFA's to sell. And that's your sport.
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11: Starting in Dublin, there's a breakdown on the M50 northbound after Junction 6, Blanchardstown. Traffic on the St. John's Road outbound is solid between Military Road Junction to Island Bridge. And there's a delay on Navan Road outbound from Cabro Cross to Neafen Road Junction. In Cork, the N25 eastbound has a queue from Junction 5 Middleton to Lakeview Roundabout. The South City Link outbound is congested from Tramore Valley to Kinsale Road Roundabout. And in Limerick, the N21 westbound has a queue between the N20 Merge and Adair Village.
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11: Cloud with outbreaks of fog, rain and drizzle tonight. Temperatures will not fall below 12 to 17 degrees. 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

listening to the Kim Wilde 80s Show on Ireland's Classic Hits Radio. Peter Cetera has a birthday in September, still looking and sounding great. He still does the odd concert, of course, which is great news for all of us because we can still enjoy songs like this.

Gold here on Ireland's Classic Hits Radio. This next song was almost a comeback record, I guess, for Rod Stewart. It took him 5 years and many tries to recreate the success of Do You Think I'm Sexy from 78. What a song that was. But what a way to do it. So here it is from 1983. It's Baby Jane on the Kim

0: This is the show that loves the 80s so much that we only play the biggest 80s hits for you. So stand by, because after the break, we've got Whitesnake. And here I go again on my own. Berlin. 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
15: Good evening. Several people have died after an earthquake struck southern Japan, causing a shopping centre to collapse. A man has been sentenced to life for the murder of Mark Carroll 2 years ago. A man in his 30s has been arrested in relation to the seizure of €1.6 million worth of cannabis in Cork. He has been remanded in custody. And the Ukrainian president says he has a good meeting with the US counterpart in the Oval Office today. In sport, Shamrock Rovers need to overcome a 2-goal deficit this evening in their Champions League second round qualifier. They face Ararat Armenia at Talas Stadium at 8 p.m. tonight. The Republic of Ireland striker Leanne Kiernan has joined Newcastle United from Liverpool for an undisclosed fee. And ex-Manchester City manager Roberto Mancini has been appointed Italy boss for the second time. Cloudy tonight with outbreaks of fog, rain and drizzle. Lowest temperatures of 12 to 17 degrees.
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15: Starting in Dublin, Moorhampton Road southbound is busy from Appian Way Junction to Marlborough Road Junction. The N4 outbound has a delay from Junction 4 Lucan Village to Leakslip. Traffic on the Naas Road inbound is solid from Bluebell to Davitt Road Junction. In Cork, the N25 eastbound has a queue from Junction 5 Middleton to Lakeview roundabout. The N22 westbound is backed up at Junction 3 Ballincollig West. And finally, in Galway, Seamus Quirk Road westbound is busy from Brown roundabout to Circular Road Junction. We'll have more news for you at 7 on Ireland's Classic Hits Radio.
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Classic Hits Radio. And that David Bowie song, This Is Not America, was strangely a bigger hit in continental Europe than it was in the UK. It was in collaboration with Pat Metheny and it featured in the film The Falcon and the Snowman. An amazing musician. I remember listening to his albums too back in the 80s, as well, of course, David Bowie's. The Pet Shop Boys are next on the Kim Wilde 80s Show, and I'm going to enjoy playing this.

0: 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I'm Kim Wilde. Madonna is on the way soon on the Kim Wilde 80s Show.
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11: At 7 o'clock, good evening. I'm Clodagh Byrne. A Kerry councillor says an arrest in the murder case of Jamie Carney would provide some relief to the community and her family. Miss Carney was found dead in her home in Killarney on the 7th of July. The mother of one who was described as a ray of sunshine at her funeral mass had moved to Ireland from America in 2021. No arrests have been made as part of her murder investigation. However, Gardaí have identified a person of interest who is being detained in Jordan. Kerry councillor Martin Grady says justice is needed.
12: The people of Kerry and Killarney are hopeful that whoever committed such a crime will be brought to justice. It'll give justice for both the victim and for her family, you know, and as well, I suppose, for public safety as well, knowing that whoever committed such murder is still not walking our streets.
11: Multiple people have died and more than 50 have been injured after an earthquake struck in southern Japan. A shopping centre in Kumamoto on Kyushu Island has partially collapsed, leaving people trapped inside. Japan's disaster management agency has told around 300,000 people to go to evacuation centres. Prime Minister Sunae Takeuchi says an emergency operation is underway.
13: I've instructed relevant ministries to assess the damage, work closely with local government under the policy of putting human life first, wholeheartedly work on the disaster emergency response, and provide information to the people regarding tsunamis and evacuation.
11: The Taoiseach says consular support has been provided to an Irish citizen on trial in Germany for a damage to an Israeli arms plant. During a visit here today, Chancellor Friedrich Merz defended the German legal system handling of the case. Some TDs have said Daniel Tatlow Devalley is being subjected to a show trial for his alleged involvement. Micheál Martin says the Department of Foreign Affairs has provided support.
14: But just to say that we have offered consular assistance, there's been up to six visits to Daniel Tatlow Devalley, and a dedicated consular office in the Consulate General of Ireland in Munich has been assigned to support the citizen and their family. And indeed, I think our consular officials were facilitative in respect of the recent Oireachtas, the parliamentary delegation that went to visit.
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11: Visitors to Disneyland Paris will now see Fulcha and Slán Go Fall on signs at one of its attractions. They've added to the It's a Small World Around the Planet experience. Content creator Stuart McHugh is behind a long campaign to have Irish included alongside the many other languages presented there. He said Irish should be represented.
15: I just love the language, you know. I don't speak it every day. You know, I have a job where I don't speak it, and I think it's very important for our identity, very important for our past, our future. Get it in where we can, you know, and I love that sort of thing. Yeah. And everyone in France I meet, you know, they actually try and speak a little bit of Irish to me. So it's loved everywhere.
11: Sport is next.
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11: Sligo Rovers captain Will Fitzgerald is set to sign for Shamrock Rovers. The Hoops have paid €75,000 for the 27-year-old, breaking their record domestic transfer fee. The League of Ireland transfer window closes tonight at 11 p.m. Meanwhile, Shamrock Rovers need to overcome a two-goal deficit this evening in their Champions League second-round qualifier against Ararat Armenia. A place in the third qualifying round is up for grabs, and manager Stephen Bradley wants his players to keep level heads tonight. Kick-off is at Tallaght Stadium at 8 o'clock.
16: You've got to be very careful in any game, but especially in Europe. Again, we have experience, we understand you don't need to win the game early in the game. It can be a long evening if we do our work right. So like I said, we don't need to do anything rash or silly and try and win the game early.
11: And finally, FIFA intend to raise money by seeking private investment in its competitions, including the World Cup. FIFA president Gianni Infantino could potentially earn tens of millions of dollars from this. UEFA have strongly criticised the move, saying that the soul and governance of football are not assets to trade. None of us are the owners of football. It is not FIFA's to sell.
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11: Cloud with outbreaks of fog, rain and drizzle tonight. Temperatures will not fall below 12 to 17 degrees. 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

Michael Jackson, Bad, on Ireland's Classic Hits Radio with myself, Ruth Scott. It is kind of cool that the Jacksons are going to be playing the Three Arena on November 15th this year. And in case you missed it, one of them had a chat with Colm Hayes, and you can listen back for yourself to it on classichits.ie. Now, I do have word of another spin-off TV show. The original show has almost 280 episodes, so I suppose I could see why they would make a spin-off. I'm going to tell you all about it next tonight on Ireland's Classic Hits Radio.

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0: 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It's Thursday, 7 to 9 p.m. So it turns out that if you know this TV tune, you might be quite excited for the future.
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0: 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It is a theme tune to The Big Bang Theory.
2: The earth began to cool, the autotrophs began to
0: cool. Yeah, you get it. You know the one I mean. Big Bang Theory. Always, always on E4. Like, any time of the day or night. Anyway, they've decided they're going to make a spin-off of The Big Bang Theory, which had 279 episodes. It is called Stuart Fails to Save the Universe. And it's basically a lot of sort of the secondary characters who were very funny in and of themselves in The Big Bang Theory. And they're basically, this is the premise. Civilization is in tatters. People are bartering for survival. And there's a dimensional rift in the comic book store that Stuart uses as a rubbish bin. I don't know. It's called Stuart Fails to Save the Universe. It's streaming on HBO Max. If you can find that somewhere in the streamers, you might like it if you like a bit of The Big Bang Theory. Now, coming up in a tick, I do love that Martin Kemp from Spandau Ballet is always on Celebrity Gogglebox on Channel 4. 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

0: This is Ireland's Classic Hits Radio with myself, Ruth Scott at night. Before Lana Miles, Spandau Ballet. And I probably mentioned this from time to time. I love Gogglebox. I love Celebrity Gogglebox. And Channel 4 Celebrity Gogglebox, they always run a few episodes in the summer. Martin Kemp and his son Roman, they are just... This is Martin Kemp who used to play the bass guitar in Spandau Ballet. I had to Google that, to be honest. Not that. I mean, I like Spandau Ballet. I wouldn't have known who played what. Anyway, I love the chats between him and his son. Because this particular one, Martin Kemp's son gets mortally offended with some of the stuff that his dad talks about. And this is a video of Martin Kemp telling his son about what he and his wife, Shirley, from Pepsi and Shirley, do on their holidays.
1: I go back to the hotel room in the afternoon.
2: Yeah. Oh, shut up.
1: Well, you do, don't you, when you're on holiday? That is the one thing that you look forward to. You know, you go out, you sunbathe in the morning, you have some lunch, glass of wine, you go back to your hotel room, shut the door, lock it, get it on for a little bit. And then you go out to eat in the evening.
0: That is why Roman Kemp is mortally offended by listening to his dad, Martin Kemp from Spandau Ballet. I thought you'd get a kick out of that. It's Ireland's Classic Hits Radio.

0: 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Only know you love her when you let her go. And you let her go.
1: Ireland's Classic Hits Radio. Your home of the 80s and 90s with myself, Ruth Scott. Holly Willoughby's new show started on YouTube this morning. Yeah. It's going to be released every Tuesday and Friday at 7 a.m. And her very first guest was Stanley Tucci. You know, the actor? And he's now all chat about food. I might actually give it a watch because it does seem like a bit of good crack. Although, there's quite a mixed reaction to it. I saw that the Guardian newspaper, they said it's marginally less agonising than the Meghan Markle TV show. Oof, that is quite mean. It is only your first episode after all. I think I'll play something soft just to soften that blow. Yeah, I'll do that next.
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You know what? 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
7: Good evening, I'm Daniel Pitcher. Multiple people have died and more than 50 people injured after an earthquake struck southern Japan. Japan's disaster management agency has told around 300,000 people to go to evacuation centres. The Taoiseach says consular support has been provided to an Irish citizen on trial in Germany for damage to an Israeli arms plant. During a visit here today, the Chancellor Frederick Merz defended the German legal system's handling of the case, with some TDs saying that Daniel Tatlow Davari is being subjected to a show trial for his alleged involvement. Taoiseach Micheál Martin says the Department of Foreign Affairs has provided support.
8: A dedicated consular office in the Consulate General of Ireland in Munich has been assigned to support the citizen and their family. Our consular officials were facilitative in respect of the recent Oireachtas, the parliamentary delegation that went to visit.
7: A man in his 20s has been arrested as part of the investigation into the disappearance of a man in his 60s in Dublin. The man was reported missing from the Dublin 8 area on Sunday. The suspect has been questioned at a Garda station in Dublin, where he could be held for up to 24 hours. US President Donald Trump has held a series of high-level meetings at the White House today, including talks with Ukrainian President Volodymyr Zelensky and the Israeli Prime Minister Benjamin Netanyahu. Mr. Zelensky described his Oval Office meeting as good, while Trump's meeting with Netanyahu was also described as productive, although it came after the US President criticized the Israeli leader for publicly raising concerns about Iran's reported activity in the Pickaxe Mountain nuclear site.
9: We took out their nuclear sites. And we'll have to take out Pickaxe if we don't make a deal. If we don't make a deal, we'll take it out very easily.
7: In the UK, Count Binface wants to appoint Wayne Rooney as a Eurovision explainer on the BBC and put windfall tax on cosy crime novels written by celebrities. The man in armour and with a bin on his head has released a manifesto for the Clacton by-election running against Reform's Nigel Farage. And visitors to Disneyland in Paris will now see Falcha and Slán Go Fóill on signs on one of its attractions. They've been added to It's a Small World. And that's your news for now.
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10: Cloud with outbreaks of fog, rain and drizzle tonight. Temperatures will not fall below 12 to 17 degrees. 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
3: Now, kicking off another hour on Ireland's home of the 80s and 90s. With

Ireland's Classic Hits Radio with myself, Reid Scott at Night. Saw this massive gig connecting to a sporting ground. Sounding very interesting. This thing is called The Last Days of Dalymount. Dalymount football grounds in Dublin. It's about to be redeveloped. They're closing it down, having a big gig. There's DJ Annie Mac, very cool. There's lots of really cool people there. And then there's Johnny Logan, who you probably wouldn't class as cool, but is probably the person if I was going to it, he'd be the one person I'd be dying to see. Anyways, on to other things. A little farther afield, up next, the Disneyland signs just got a little bit more interesting. I'll tell you about it next tonight on Ireland's Classic Hits Radio. Hold on.

0: Ireland's Classic Hits Radio with myself, Ruth Scott. I saw a story today about an Irish man, Stuart McHugh. He has been crusading to get Irish place cards in the Disney, well, I'll call it a ride. It's a really slow thing. It's called It's a Small World. So you go in and you're welcomed with signs of hello and greeting, lots of different languages. But it turns out that Stuart has just campaigned successfully and gotten some Irish words added in. So now you can see Faultia as you go into It's a Small World. Oh, I know what you're saying. You're saying, Ruth, isn't there a song about that small world thing? It's a small world after all. There is. It's a small world after. Yeah, and honestly, good luck getting that out of your head for the rest of the evening. Right, coming up in a tick, the most unusual wedding crasher at an Irish wedding.
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So he's getting married to his fiance later this year, Jessie Brown. And the headline said, they're going to have a very special guest. A sort of a wedding crusher, you would imagine. Wouldn't have been on the original guest list. The Sam Maguire. Can you imagine being at a wedding and having the Sam Maguire there? Yeah, because they don't drink alcohol from it anymore, which is quite right. You're trying to, I don't know, get scoops of ice cream from Sam Maguire or something like that. That is a wedding I may need to keep an eye out for and see what exactly they do with said Sam Maguire. It's Ireland's Classic Hits Radio.

0: Ireland's Classic Hits Radio, your home of the 80s and 90s with myself, Ruth Scott. I saw a headline that Shannon Airport are expecting over 65,000 passengers over this August bank holiday weekend, which is fast approaching. Anyways, if you don't have the spondulix to go on your holidays this bank holiday weekend, well, you might have, because all you need to do is check out our competition. What Lucy Kennedy said to Colm Hayes, €31,000. Imagine the August bank holiday you'd have if you won that. So you get to have a crack at it five times every day, bright and early for your first chance to have a go at it tomorrow. It's going to be just before seven with Colm and Lucy in the morning on Ireland's Classic Hits Radio.
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I think I might be slowly getting accustomed to the high temperatures. Because it was 25 degrees today and I walked around like it wasn't bothering me, mind you. I was wearing hardly any clothes and shorts and a t-shirt. So maybe I'm not as accustomed to those warmer temperatures as I think I am. It's Ireland's Classic Hits.

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0: Miles, Classic Hits Radio with myself, Ruth Scott. Now, without myself, Ruth Scott, because I'm heading home. Have yourself a lovely evening and make sure you keep the guys company here. Nighttime Talk with Niall, up next.
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10: Good evening, I'm Daniel Pitcher. The German Chancellor says his country will not support sanctions against Israel if Ireland proposes them at an EU level. Frederick Merz acknowledged Ireland and Germany have significant difference of opinion after meeting Taoiseach Micheál Martin today. The government has said that it will push for EU sanctions after passing the Occupied Territories Bill, but speaking through a translator, the German Chancellor says he's not on board.
11: We think that general sanctions against Israel are the wrong way forward. We know that others disagree. Within the circle of European heads of state and government, I always make the point that we have a special relation to the state of Israel and that in general we will not join sanctions against Israel.
10: A man in his 20s has been arrested as part of the investigation into the disappearance of a man in his 60s in Dublin. He was reported missing from the Dublin 8 area on Sunday, and the suspect has been questioned at a Garda station in Dublin where he can be held for up to 24 hours. Well, the Justice Minister has made changes to the controversial flat fee for solicitors in the legal aid scheme. Jim O'Callaghan has proposed 2/3 of a new flat fee will now be paid at the start of a case, with the remaining third coming at their conclusion. The introduction of the single €520 payment has led to solicitors withdrawing from criminal legal aid panels. In a statement, the Law Society says it's looking for clarification from the Department of Justice. And Donald Trump and Benjamin Netanyahu have met in person for the first time since the start of the Iran war. The two met in Washington, while President Trump also criticized the Israeli leader, saying that he didn't need the prime minister to tell him what Iran is planning to do with its nuclear material, and told Fox and Friends that he's had good talks with Iran.
12: For some reason, we can be in the midst of a beautiful discussion and they'll come out and say, we're not talking, or we didn't discuss nuclear. Well, that's all we discussed, because they'll never have a nuclear weapon. They understand that.
10: And that's your news for now.
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14: Cloud with outbreaks of fog, rain and drizzle tonight. Temperatures will not fall below 12 to 17 degrees. 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
16: Welcome along to the show. You're very welcome, by the way. And a bit later on, we kind of haven't done very many social issues lately and, you know, dealt with emails. And thank you for all the emails that you sent into the show on a regular basis. Some of them, by the way, we can cover. Some we can't, just to let you know that, because I don't want people to think we're ignoring them. If you send us something that's personal and mentions family members, or, you know, we got there recently about somebody whose mother or father died and their sister were trying to get their mother and father's will and all this kind of, and they mentioned all their names. Like, we obviously can't do that because, you know, we're only listening to your side of the story. Obviously, they might have a side of the story too, you know what I mean? And I don't want to find myself in a high court dealing with a defamation because I went on the air and start giving out about your mean sister. Anyway, so we are covering one of those stories a bit later on, and it's in relation to Barney. The dog, he's an 8-year-old Labrador, and he bit the 2-year-old child, and the mother's beside herself, heartbroken, because the husband is saying, you need to rehome Barney within the next week or I'm getting him put down, because Barney can't stay in the house. He's out the back garden at the moment in kind of doggy jail. And it's kind of heartbreaking because she can't find anybody to take him. She's gone to the local rescue centre, she's gone to friends, everybody. Nobody really wants an 8-year-old Labrador, you know what I mean? So, and by the way, I put it up earlier on Twitter and people are texting and saying, I'll take Barney. You won't take, firstly, you're not going to take Barney. You're just saying that, right? And secondly, we don't have her phone number, so I can't contact her. I can email her back, I suppose, if you want me to, but I don't know if I have the time to go to all that much trouble. But what should happen to Barney anyway? Bottom line. But on a more serious note, the government is planning a $1.5 billion tax package for budget 2027, which they said they're going to follow up in 28 and 29 as well, because of course they want your votes in the next election, 29. Including a possible increase in the point in which workers begin paying the 40% income tax rate from 44,000 up to 46,000. It's not going to make a huge amount of difference. For some workers, it might mean around 400 quid extra over the course of the year. Look, we talked about, you know, 5.9 billion we paid in stealth taxes, environmental taxes yesterday. So realistically, that works out about 1,100 quid a year that everybody's paying extra in the last few years to keep the old Green Party happy. Well, the government are happy because they're getting 5.9 billion out of it. You know, so realistically, you know, a €400 tax cut's probably not going to cut the mustard, but it works out at less than 8 quid a week. But the bigger question is whether this is really a tax cut at all. The Department of Finance estimates that more than 1.1 billion of the package will simply be needed to compensate workers for what they call fiscal drag, where rising wages push people into higher tax brackets, even though inflation means they may not be any better off. So in other words, like a mate of mine years ago, his boss gave him a rise of €2,000 because he had to, because it was part of the agreement in the company he worked in. And he told them he didn't want it because the extra €2,000 pushed him into the higher tax bracket and he ended up coming out with less. At the same time, middle-income earners continue to carry a huge share of the tax burden. The highest 10% of earners pay around 40% of all the income tax, 60% of the USE, which shouldn't be even there by this stage, by the way, while many workers lose up to 52% of their overtime, bonuses and pay increases. Meanwhile, public spending is expected to reach approximately $125 billion next year, compared with less than $70 billion in 2017. So what are we spending all this extra money on, by the way? Ukraine, probably. Budget 2027 will include another $7 billion in additional spending, yet we're still being told it will be one of the toughest budgets in years. How can you say to your citizens, we're making a heap of money, we're spending it wildly, we're giving it away to other countries, but hey, you're going to have the toughest budget you've had in years? The Irish Physical Advisory Council has warned that spending is growing faster than the economy can sustain. and support, and that Ireland remains heavily dependent on corporation tax receipts. In other words, if those Americans go, and those people keep pushing for that, you know, Occupied Territories Bill services part of the act, I think you'll see a lot of American companies leaving Ireland, and then we're in big trouble. That's just my prediction. Are workers earning 45,000 to 50,000 really wealthy, or have they become easy targets for a tax system that punishes overtime, ambition, and a bit of extra hard work? Okay, that and much more I will now be discussing with my good friend Laura Perrins, who joins me, journalist, and also, by the way, go to her Substack account. She has lots of great stories up there, including this one as well. Laura, hi, how are you?
17: I'm good. Who are you? Niall. I'm good, Niall. I've just realised, and it is relevant. I've just realised that I actually made an error, quite a serious error in my Substack in terms of calculations. Somebody on Twitter pointed it out. So I'm going to speak to you and do this at the same time. But my overall point holds.
16: I hate, that. There's nothing worse than when you've put something really serious up online and then realise you've made a little miscalculation and you're panicking to get it right again.
17: Yeah, well, normally I, like you, Murray, I might defame someone or something like that. That's not what happened. I have left out a fair few zeros, Niall. taking the article as a whole, I think people will understand what I'm saying, but I'll just do that now. But the overall point is, and the point of the article was that, we're getting this so-called tax cut. And, yes, tax cuts are good. We need more tax cuts. But we need more tax cuts. But it is not as big a tax cut as people believe, because as you said, if you take into account physical drag, so it sounds technical, but it's not. Everybody should understand it. As wages increase, more people can get dragged into what's called the higher rate tax band. Okay, which is quite low here in Ireland. So your salary rise then basically is eaten up by the tax man. The tax bands should be adjusted. Now, the Irish tax bands haven't been adjusted for some time. So essentially they're telling you here that you're going to get, it's a 1.5 billion tax are going to be put aside for tax cuts. But in fact, only 1.1 billion of that is just to compensate people who will be dragged into the higher rate tax band. So in fact, it's only 400 million euros that are going to tax cuts. Now look, that sounds like a lot, but you have to put that against the overall overall public spending. For instance, is total public spending will reach 125 billion. Okay, so the whereas a decade ago it was only 70 billion. Okay, so if you take those two numbers, which are quite easy to handle, so
16: but the tax bands are quite low, aren't they? When you look at, say, other countries in the EU, what they do is,
17: yes,
16: they have numerous tax rates. So in other words, once you earn over, say, 44,000 or 46,000, as the case may be here, you don't go immediately into the 40%. You might go into 32% or something like that, rather than going straight up to the 40%. That's what other countries do, but we haven't, as you rightly said, we haven't changed those tax bands in years. Now the government are saying they're going to push that band from 44,000 to 46,000. So that's only 2 grand in the difference. And realistically, nowadays, 46,000, say for a working man or woman with a family with two kids, is not a huge amount of money. You're actually not going to survive very well on 46,000 in this country.
17: It puts you in the middle class, and you'll certainly survive. But it's not just a case of what you earn, what the income is, right? It's what you're spending, and that's really that's the crucial point. And when you live in a country, say for instance, where electricity is the most expensive in, I believe, the EU, which is what Ireland is, then yes, your 46,000 a year is not looking won't go as far as it might in, say, another country. So again, just a quick comparison. Comparisons are important. So yes, the 40% tax band hits incomes at 44,000 euros per year here, but in the UK you have to reach 50,000 sterling, which is quite a big difference. Like, even the difference of 1,000 or 2,000 is a lot,
16: and I would probably go as far as to say, And I would go as far as to say their cost of living is a little bit, not much, but certainly a little bit lower than ours. So in saying that, that 50 grand sterling in the UK would get you a lot further than 50,000 euro, for example. So what I'm saying is, you know, they have it better than we do. And it's not, by the way, if you look at countries like Germany as well, they have multiple tax bands, not just these two set tax bands. And mind you, there is a higher tax band for those who are earning a lot more than that 76 or whatever it is. Thousand. Okay, so this is really not a giveaway. In other words, the cost of inflation is probably going to be higher than your 400 quid a week. And I mentioned yesterday, we were talking about this environmental tax. Last year, the government got 5.9 billion in environmental tax. 59% of that was paid by householders, just, you know, on fuel, energy, your electricity bill, whatever you're paying your green tax on. You know, so realistically, that works out about somewhere between 600 and 1100, depending on how you calculate it, per year. So that's completely offset by that the last few years. We're paying more green tax anyway, so we're really not getting anything.
17: Well, look, this, yes, exactly. Once you take into account inflation, once you take into account climate, you know, the climate penalty taxes, once you take into account that the public services shouldn't be what it is, that there's no public transport is quite poor. People pay a lot, I would think, on the commute. But the other issue, so that's the first issue in terms of is this really a tax? But the other issue, as explained in the piece, is just, you know, the reaction to at least some in the media of this. And what happens, you see, what happens with government policy, this budget is not due until October. So the government will float some ideas and see what the reaction
16: is. Yeah, fly a few kites, they used to say years ago. Let's fly a kite.
17: Exactly.
16: Yeah.
17: Yeah, exactly. So this looks like this is baked in. But the problem, what always frustrates me then, is you have this very small tax cut, right? And it's, but others in the media, and I mean, they're entitled to do so, and I'm entitled to criticize them, will have you, for instance, the Business Post, which is supposedly the Business Post, were running headlines like this is going to be a tough budget, that there's going to be turmoil, you know, that this is. So then you have a lot of people in the media, usually on the left, telling you that this is sort of very irresponsible, that this is sort of extreme, almost Thatcherite, when nothing could be further from the truth. This is a very minimal tax cut that should be put through. It will protect at the 80% of it is just to, as you said, hedge against inflation and people who should not be paying the higher rate of tax than paying the higher rate of tax. You know, people who are on 44,000, I imagine, are head teachers, maybe senior nurses and things like that. And what irritates
16: really?
17: Me is that
16: they're on more than that, Laura. I mean,
17: they're on the higher band.
16: What's the average industrial wage in Ireland at the moment? I'm hazarding a guess. I don't have the figure in front of me, but I'm pretty sure it's 40,000 or over the average industrial wage.
17: What I am saying, Lyle, is that these people are not the rich. You know,
16: no, not at all.
17: Yeah, well, I'm just saying to your listeners, if they hear some socialist coming on here and saying, you know, well, not obviously this show, but and them saying, you know, well, we've got to tax the rich. People who are on 50 grand a year are not the rich. They are the middle. They are the middle class. Yes. Sorry, but they are not. But they are not the rich. So that, you know, so that should not be. That should be borne in mind. And, you know, the media, the sort of airwaves, stop shouting, John. Honest to God. Mm. That's ridiculous. Take it. Ask Emma.
16: Oh, hello? Hello, have we lost you?
17: Yeah, I'm still here. No, I'm here. I'm here.
16: Okay, sorry. I mean, I'm looking here. The average industrial wage, according to the internet in Ireland, is 49,520 gross per year. Right, that's 4,126 gross per month. That's the average industrial wage in Ireland. That's according to the CSO. So, are we saying now that people on the average industrial wage should be paying the higher rate of tax? No, they shouldn't. I mean, the government should, as you rightly said, should be doing a lot more for us. Increasing it to 46,000 doesn't even get us close to the average industrial wage. It should be like the higher rate of tax should be always above the average industrial wage.
17: Yes. Yeah, exactly. Yeah, I agree. And look, this is constant. And if you just take the bigger picture as well, you know, what is tax? People might say, oh, well, this is just money. It doesn't matter. You know, can we just talk about something else? Remember, the money you earn, and I'm not being simplistic here, but people should remind themselves, is your time. You know, this is time away from, say, children. This is time away from doing something else that you could do. There's always an opportunity cost to that. So when the government comes along and taxes you and takes money that you have earned, this is income, this isn't wealth, okay? This isn't something that's been given to you. This is something that you have literally labored for and been paid for. That is your time, that is your energy. So the government better have a very good reason as to why they are then taking, you know, your time and that your and your energy that you'll never get back. And
16: we've heard Simon Harris. We've heard Simon Harris waffling there recently in numerous press encounters, and he constantly comes up with the same line, which obviously his spin doctor told him to say: "We want to leave more money in your pocket, right?" You know, and I'm going, okay, that sounds nice. That's really, it's a good old soundbite. You know what I mean? You can't beat a good soundbite. The spin doctors are paid well to come up with those soundbites, but he's not really leaving a lot of money in people's pocket. 400 quid a year, which is 8 quid a week, is not going to cut the mustard. That's not even going to buy you 2 bottles of ketchup a week. I always base it on bottles of ketchup, the price of a bottle of ketchup, because it's gone up drastically over the years. But that's not going to get you 2 bottles of ketchup a week. 8 quid. I mean, it's no use. If I'm on an industrial wage of 46,000 or 47,000 euro and I'm barely making ends meet and paying me bills and my ridiculous overpriced energy bills in this country, you know, Simon Harris saying, here's an extra 8 quid a week, I'll tell him to shove it up his arse.
17: Okay, well, you could do that, but I mean, the other problem then is Holly Cairns is standing behind him, who's willing to take a lot more off you, right? So it's important in politics and the media, what I would say is take the win when it comes. Yeah, look, there should be, if you want to go big on this, there should be a low tax party. One of the problems with Irish politics is it isn't split on what you would call traditional ideological grounds. Most other countries, right, you have left-wing parties and right-wing parties. Left-wing parties want a bigger state, want to tax and spend. Right-wing parties want a smaller state, think people are the best place to, you know, spend their money, apart from, you know, a welfare state in terms of a safety net and some things, and in public infrastructure, for instance, that can really only be done by the state, although sometimes with a public-private partnership. The problem with Irish politics is the political, there's lots of left-wing parties, okay, that are economically left-wing. The Social Democrats, obviously, People Before Profit, the Labour Party, they would be the three main ones, okay? The problem with Ireland is Fianna Fáil and Fine Gael have historically split on the dispute about the treaty, right? Which, that's over 100 years ago. Okay, they were not set up with the idea of keeping taxes low, of not expanding the state too much, okay? That wasn't the reason for those two parties. So they now need to decide, are they a low tax

0: pay.
1: Well, I spoke to a guy there who's a mathematician. He's a friend of mine. A very clever guy when it comes to maths. And he said, if you reduce taxes tomorrow by half, if you took 50% off all the income tax tomorrow, you would make the citizens extremely happy. For 1 year, you would lose out, right? The revenue would lose out, okay? But the following year, people will start spending. They'll buy nicer cars. They'll go on better holidays. They'll buy more goods. They'll buy nicer clothes. He said they'll live better. They'll have a better lifestyle. They're spending more money. He said once they start to spend money, they're paying VAT, 23%. Yes. And it comes back into the government anyway. And he said it actually doesn't make a huge amount of difference. Once the money is circulating, he said it's just a money go round. Now he said what you do is you implement taxes, as we've already done, to stop people buying goods abroad, i.e. Shein and Temu and all that kind of stuff, by bringing in, you know, importation taxes. That kind of reduces the possibility of the money leaving the state. But he said, money is just circulating. He said, you get tax on it anyway. So reducing income tax is not going to make a huge dent into the exchequer's pocket. He said, because they'll get it back again in VAT anyway, but the citizens would be much happier. And he said, what's happening in Ireland is, he said, we have a massive intake of money. We're a very wealthy country for our size, although we are depending on American investment. That could fall out tomorrow. I could leave tomorrow. But we're depending on American investment, massive amount of money. But the citizens are not benefiting. The infrastructure is not benefiting. The country's not really benefiting. We tend to be wasting the money and squandering it.
0: Yeah, well, once you take tax into the state, then, you know, it can fall away. It can get spent very easily, right? It's spent on the bureaucrats. It's spent on the paperclips. There's far less accountability. And we spoke about that last week. Look, as I said, it's again important to note, in Ireland, the highest 10% of income earners pay 40% of the income tax. But yes, it's true. Once you tax people too high, you actually end up losing revenue. And that's known as the Laffer curve. And this is what what's happened in Scotland, it seems. It was in the news yesterday that the Scottish government there, which are quite left-wing, imposed a 48p tax on higher incomes, but they've actually ended up losing 22 million.
1: Yeah, because they have less money to spend. Because people have less money to spend. Yeah.
0: Well, it's also because people just... Also, you know, people react to incentives, okay? So if you are offered a rise, if you work out that actually you might lose childcare relief, it'll drag you into the higher tax band and you might lose other types of relief. Some people will actually refuse that rise. Now, that's extremely bad economic policy. Okay, all governments should want people to maximise their income as far as possible. Now, that's happening, supposedly, in London. People are refusing
1: to go on to 100K. It happened to a friend of mine here years ago. He was offered a 2 grand rise. Well, it wasn't he was offered. It was an annual rise the company gave and were obliged by the union to give. And he said, I don't want it. Because by taking it, he went into the higher tax bracket and ended up with 2 grand less. So he was worse off.
0: So creating these perverse incentives is really dangerous. It's very poor economic policy. I mean, the other thing, of course, is that people, as I also said last week, are a lot more mobile. And if high earners believe that they are being penalised excessively, you know, most people are happy to pay tax, but it's the excessive penalisation of higher earners, then they can leave. You know, there are plenty of places that they can go to. And, you know, people do that, even middle income earners, especially if there's a cost of living crisis, if there's a housing crisis, and if your public transport system is poor. There are push and pull factors all the time. Young people are mobile. If they feel that they, you know, it's going to be very difficult to become even mildly wealthy or break into the middle class in Ireland, then they'll just move to Australia and New Zealand.
1: I just find this coming from my brother. They say it's going to be a tough budget. In other words, what's going to happen in this budget, with the exception of this little tax cut, you know, it's going to be the standard stuff, a fiver for social welfare, a fiver for pensioners, a fiver for everybody, right? So that's probably what's going to happen. It'll be a standard budget with nothing extra and special in it, right? Because the government are not working towards an election really yet. They will be in 2 years' time. So it'll be kind of standard budget just to keep them reasonably popular. But when you think about it, you know, they abandoned the electricity or the energy credits last year, the year after an election, of course. They abandoned them. And yet, they're saying they can't afford it, but yet they're spending money hand over fist. Micheál Martin last week was in Ukraine and handed over another 125 million of Irish taxpayers' money. I've written all about that in my Substack, by the way, if you want to go on to it. They just keep giving money away recklessly. And by the way, can I point out, there are laws against that. As citizens, we have protection under the Constitution of this country that the government have a duty not to

0: recklessly spend our taxpayers' money. And I believe that's happening. I don't believe it's been audited properly. In a sense that, you know, we're being told exactly what it's being spent on and is it really necessary? I think it's being spent unwisely a lot of the time. We've seen that with the bike shed, for God's sake. You know what I mean? So we're seeing reckless spending of money, and that all that could be given back to us, which in turn we could spend in our country, boosting our economy and paying more tax.
1: Yeah, well, I mean, you put it very well. I mean, it is quite galling, all right, to see so much money going to Ukraine when the voters who you have a duty to, are under so much pressure, as I said, with the cost of living crisis, with the tax burden. But I guess it's really easy to spend other people's money, isn't it? It's the easiest thing in the world. And these politicians, very few of them have experience in the private sector. Their pensions are quite generous. I don't begrudge them their pensions necessarily, but their pensions are very generous. Their pensions won't ever be under threat. You know, so it's just the easiest thing. Of course, it's lovely to jump on a plane, right, and go over there to Zelensky and throw millions of taxpayers' money around. But it's very irresponsible. Yeah, it's very, very frustrating, especially when this is supposed to be, you would think, a right of centre government. But they just, they don't ever really seem to act like that. Yeah.
0: Where did you get that from, a right of centre government? Anyway, listen, Laura, it's been a pleasure, as usual, talking to you. If people want to read what Laura's written about all that, by the way, it's on her Substack account. If you go to her Substack account, you will find it. I encourage people, by the way, to go to Substack. There's some great stories by great authors, including Laura and many other journalists, which are put up there.
1: And you, Niall, and you.
0: And me, which are there, Substack. It is actually, it's different to Twitter and Facebook and everything else. It's, you know, more reading involved, obviously. But it does give you huge amounts of information. And most of it, by the way, is good information from reliable journalists. Listen, Laura, thank you very much indeed, and I appreciate you coming out to talk to us.
1: No problem. Thanks, Niall.
0: All right, now we want to take your calls, by the way. Don't forget the usual. The number is 085 122 55. That's 085 122 55. I'll go to some of your calls straight after the short break.
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0: All right, welcome back. Now, the question we're asking, I suppose, is, and I don't want to be unfair to Simon Harris, although that wouldn't mean you. I don't want to be unfair to Simon Harris. He's saying this is a bit of a giveaway. It's a tax break. Now, of course, we don't know exactly what's going to come out of the budget, but what the government do, and they do it every single year, more so, I suppose, with technology and online and information being more easily accessible in the last 20 years, they more or less told us what's in the budget or tell us what's in the budget before it actually happens. There are very few surprises anymore. And the reason they do that is quite simple, is they put it out there to see what the reaction is, and then if the reaction is bad, they might change it. And that's the way they do it. It's called flying governmental kites. So anyway, this is a 1.5 billion tax package. Now, that sounds like a lot of money, but when you're dividing that up amongst everybody and it's a small amount of money for everybody, it's not really a huge amount of money. So for budget 2027, they say they're going to reduce or increase the tax band from 44,000 to 46,000. This is before you go on to the higher rate of tax of 40%. Now, let's be clear about it. I've pointed out already that the average industrial wage in Ireland, according to CSO, is 49,000, which some of you I know earn less than that, and I get that. You're probably saying, geez, that's a lot of money. But for most people who don't have any benefits from the state, who get nothing from the state except pay tax, and who pay a mortgage, pay their bills, pay everything themselves, and don't get any state money, that's a lot of money. Or should I say, that's not a lot of money. 49,000 as an average wage, that's not going to get you by. That's not going to get you a mortgage. That's not going to pay your rent for a year and get you all your food and pay you all your bills. You would need two people in a house earning that amount of money each before you would have a reasonably comfortable lifestyle to run a car, go on a holiday and enjoy your life somewhat. So really, we're being screwed when you think about it. And it's almost like gaslighting, isn't it, to some degree? Now, by the way, this is my version of it, and that's what I do. If you don't agree with me, you're welcome to come on and talk to me about it and tell me your version of it. I'd love to hear that too. But it is like gaslighting. We're robbing you. You're being ripped off every single day when it comes to energy and paying the highest prices, one of the highest in the world when it comes to energy, electricity and gas. You're paying some of the highest prices for goods, services across the EU. You're in a country that's really expensive to live in. You don't get the highest wages in Europe, but you're certainly being ripped off. And I'll tell you what, here's a couple of quid for you. But it doesn't matter because the cost of inflation is going to be higher than that next year. And by the way, we've just taken 5.9 billion off you last year, which is more than what we're actually giving you back in new taxes, you know, environmental taxes, green taxes and all that kind of stuff. So it is like gaslighting. It's like going into somebody's house, mugging them, robbing all their goods, and knocking on their front door the next day and saying, here's your telly back. Do you know what I mean? Or maybe I'm wrong. Maybe I'm just being ungrateful, and I should be more grateful to the government for giving us this wonderful rise, which is going to put 8 quid in your pocket. Let me go to Jackie. Jackie, hi, how are you?
11: Yeah, I was just there trying to think of actually who keeps account of what the government do on spending. And I was just looking up that, you know, there's kind of...
0: Yeah, Department of Public Expenditure, yeah.
11: Yeah, so there's the Controller and Auditor General.
0: Yeah.
11: Then there's the Public Accounts Committee, PAC. And then you have the Irish Fiscal Advisory Council, the IFAC. You kind of wonder...
0: Are they all asleep?
11: Are they asleep at the wheel? Now, I think they're more or less independent. Now, except for the Public Accounts Committee, which... It's kind of, you know, made up of politicians and stuff. But then the other two are supposed to be independent. And what are they actually doing? Or what are they paid to do? Because I never see anything that they come out with saying, oh...
0: You can't spend that or you can't spend that. Yeah.
11: You know...
0: Now, maybe that does happen and we just don't hear about it, but I haven't heard. You're right. I don't hear that either too often.
11: No, you hear nothing... So the big problem here is, again, and it keeps saying it. There's no accountability. There's no one held account.
0: But should we be grateful for this little rise? You know, this...
11: joke.
0: Well, 400 quid. They say for some workers, it could mean 400 euro extra over the course of a year.
11: Yeah.
0: Now, don't get me wrong. 400 quid is better in my pocket than it is in theirs. I get that. Yeah.
11: But you know, our electricity bill, everything is still going to go up. So it's, will it even balance out at the end of it? With, like, you see the prices at the pumps now, you know, the diesel is up to 192 or one somewhere up there.
0: Like, yeah, well, it is going to go up a little bit more because the oil prices have gone back up again because of the uncertainty, of course, around the Strait of Hormuz. But yeah.
11: It's really is ridiculous. You know, and I see more businesses going out of business now because
0: But that shouldn't be the case. We're in a country where we spend 125 billion last year. In a small country of 5 million people, our spend is huge. Our take is huge. We're a wealthy little country. We shouldn't be in a situation where businesses are closing down because they can't afford to stay open. We shouldn't be in that situation.
11: Yeah, but yes, and I see other types of businesses that are there and open and no one going into them and they're still open.
0: But business should be booming. We should be putting Irish people first, putting Ireland first. We should, as I said to Laura, if I was in power tomorrow, I would half the income tax because I'll get it back in VAT. And to make sure I got it back in VAT, I would penalise people spending abroad. Now, that sounds bad, right? But if you can keep the money in your own country and do, say, what Donald Trump has tried to do by putting tariffs on other countries to make sure that people buy American cars, to make sure people buy American goods, initially people will suffer, initially. But in the long term, it is a great plan because it keeps the business in your own country to some degree. Some stuff has to be imported, obviously.
11: Yeah, and I know you were talking, you know, Laura was talking about the, you know, the different parties, you know, the political parties and that. But there's too much of a divide, if you want to say on the right, but I hate using that kind of terminology. It's just that parties that are saying the right things, but there's just too much of a divide. There isn't...
0: Yeah, but are they any different? Because realistically, Jackie, if AIM2 or Independent Ireland, who would be right-leaning parties, if they got into power tomorrow, would they reduce taxation? I don't think they would. I don't know.
11: What happens is the civil servants are the ones who rule the roost. Ministers, TDs all change, but it's more or less the same guys that are all behind this.
0: Okay, well, do me a favor. Stay there for a second. Let me go to Alan as well. Alan, hi, how are you?
12: How are you doing, Niall? Thanks for having me on.
0: You're welcome, Alan. Okay, am I being ungrateful here? Should I be very welcoming of this little handout, which is about, you know, I don't know, 400 quid per person per year?
12: Well, to be honest, Niall, we should be absolutely disgusted. In budget 2024, going into 2025, every taxpayer was hampered to the tune of a grand extra a year. With the cost of living, which the government were saying 5, 6, 7%, I was shouting 45, 50%. Because when you used to go and buy even a few tins of dog food, you used to get maybe 3 tins for $2.99. Those same 3 tins now are 450. That's 50%. That's not just 5 or 6%.
0: I said this before. The realistic effect on people was probably somewhere between 30% and 40%. Yeah.
12: Yeah. You go into the spa or the centre there. Where
0: even a bar of chocolate or something. Yeah.
12: Yeah. But you used to get a pack of mints and it was €4. It's up to 550. So there you are, 40-odd%. So it left every household, budget 2024-25, left every household in Ireland €4,000 a year worse off. That's 80 quid a week, and they're offering you 8. Now, that 8 will be sucked up every week with the cost of fuel, because your fuel is going up. If you put 50 litres a week into your car, there's €10 with 20 cent of a rise, you know, and it's €15 with 30 cent.
0: So it's a meaningless amount of money, really.
12: It's a pointless exercise, and the problem is, the sheeple of this country will be applauding them because they can't do their maths. You know what I mean? Now, when you have people with common sense labelled as far right, you know we're on the right track. Because we have common sense, and common sense will tell you that this doesn't work. We've already sent 870 million to Ukraine since 2022. Plus, we've also spent about 4 billion on Ukrainian refugees that are in this country many who are coming from the like of Odessa and Kiev, and they're renting out their properties over there while they get free accommodation and free car care.
0: Okay, well, it's not free. I mean, I know they've reduced the amount now to, again, well, mind you, they haven't reduced it yet. It's still 600. There's kind of objections to reducing it, to 400.
12: But when you look at your local politicians, right, it comes up to Christmas, Easter, things like that, shop local. How the hell can you shop local? If you were to walk through the town of Drogheda now at the minute, there's at least 10 nail bars, right? Some of them are run by Vietnamese.
11: Actually.
12: Some of them are run by Eastern Europeans and so on and so forth. There's Irish shops closed and McAllister's Electric closed.
0: Okay, so don't go through too many names. And I understand, Alan, I'm very familiar, by the way, with Drogheda town. And yes, can I point out, I want to be fair. I want to be fair here, right? What happened in Drogheda town happened many years ago, to some degree, right? The main impact. What happened was when they opened two shopping centres, one on each side of the town, two large shopping centres, that destroyed the high street in Drogheda. And I remember it at the time. Yeah. So I remember at the time, a lot of the smaller shops, literally within months of those shopping centres opening, closed down. And you can understand why. You know, you got these multinational companies who are coming in and buying goods in bulk.
12: Capitalism being looked after by the government. Mm. Now, in my own respect, I work full time and I have to get up 6 days a week now just to make ends meet. You know, I get up six mornings a week. I get 1 day a week off.
0: Mm-hmm.
12: And I look at my pay slip. Now, between my gross and my net, there's nearly 33% on average, nearly one third. So for every €3 I go out and I sweat and toil to earn, the government takes one. Now, when I go and I fill my car or I go out for a meal or I buy something and I get hit with VAT and other taxes.
0: Green taxes, you know, and all sorts of
12: carbon tax.
0: Yeah.
12: And that's just a total scam. You know, there was a CNN.
0: I've often tried to calculate, you know, if you were to calculate all your money, leaving aside your income tax, your PRSI, your USC and all that, when the money that you've left, let's say you have 300 quid left in your pocket, right? And you go out and spend that 300 quid. Out of that 300 quid, you're going to pay 23% to the government because everything you buy has probably 23% VAT on it, if not 10%.
12: Yeah, so they get another 69 quid and then, from your disposal.
0: And then you have excise duty, import duties, depending on what you're buying. If you're buying stuff that was made abroad, you're paying different duties and all of those. So if you work it out, most of the money that you earn is all going back to the government again. All going back. But this is the point I made. You can be nice to the citizens. I mean, let's be clear about it. We're a rich little country. We're making a lot of money, but I think we're recklessly spending it. And I don't think the citizens are benefiting from the wealth that we have. We're not seeing that change in lifestyle. I don't believe we are. Most of us. Now, don't get me wrong. There are a lot of people in this country who are, I'm all right, Jack. And they're fine, right? But a lot of middle-income earners, these kind of 44,000s, 45,000s, they're not really seeing it. They're not seeing this little wealthy country. And as I said already, why would you have a higher tax rate, 40%? And they want to increase it from 44,000 to 46. And that's great. Okay, that might help some people to some degree, right?
12: It'll make very, very little difference.
0: Absolutely. But the average average industrial wage is 49,000. So why would you have a high tax rate lower than the average industrial wage? That makes no sense.
12: Exactly. Well, if this government really wanted to look after the taxpayers of this country, they would have zero income tax on overtime. Now, I'm not afraid to get up the extra day. I have to get up the extra day, and that's being honest. And then, as you say, it could be 48% of that. I only receive maybe 52% of overtime because the government's took the other bit. So you're literally doing overtime at double time for a single hour's rate. You don't actually get your 2 hours money. The government will take one of them as well.
0: But by the way, Jack, it doesn't affect you directly to some degree because you're self-employed, so your tax system obviously is different if you're paying your own tax.
11: Yeah.
0: So it doesn't work out exactly the same way. But still, obviously, you have to pay the higher rate of tax depending on what you're earning. I don't know what you're earning, but I mean, I find it 49,000, as I said. I'm surprised that's a little bit higher than I thought it was. I thought it was about 45, is the average industrial wage. I mean, 49 grand nowadays, with a mortgage, with rent, with bills.
11: Yeah.
0: Like, it's not a lot of money.
12: I might hit that threshold up around the 48, but I have done, you're talking maybe 500 or 600 hours overtime in that year, just to get to that threshold. Now, that's a gross. Obviously, I don't take that home.
0: No, obviously.
12: So they can say that the average industrial income is 49,000. But you think a third off that, You know what I mean? You're down to about 35 grand and then your income tax. You know what I mean?
0: So why would you take a third off people earning 49 grand when it's not a huge amount of money in the first place? Why would you take a third off them? It's just all you're doing is basically robbing them. You might as well wear a mask. Stay there for a second, Alan. Thank you, Jackie. Let me go to Nuala. Nuala, hi, how are you?
13: I'm fine now. I just don't know how they come up with this idea that the average industrial wage is 49,000. Where are they getting the figure from? Because the majority of people, say in Galway now, that would work as medical apparatus, you know, putting stuff together on the line, stents and stuff like that, they're only on about 35,000.
0: Okay.
13: So where did they get in this figure?
0: In the first quarter of 2026, according to CSO, by the way, right?
13: Yes.
0: This is what they're saying. Average earnings across all employees and all sectors were higher than the 49,000 at 1,075 per week or 55,000. So they're saying in 2026, now this is 2025 figure was 49,000, right? But for 2026, it's looking closer to 55,000.
13: I don't know where they're getting the figures, because say now if you were to take the average height for a young fella of 15, now that could, some of them could be 6 foot and some of them could be 4 foot.
0: Well, that's how average
13: has
0: worked out, Nuala.
13: Yeah, that's what I mean. So, like, how is it? Are they including overtime in this average industrial wage?
0: Yes,
13: are they including the engineers and the quality control?
0: Yes, everybody's included. Every penny. As Alan said, he does, you know, a few thousand hours overtime. So whatever his annual salary is after his overtime, by the way, or should I say including his overtime, that goes into the average figure. So if Alan earns 49 grand, including his overtime, he's down as 49,000. It's not his basic salary.
12: Without the overtime, Niall, I'm on about 35.5 grand.
0: Yeah, well, they don't count that. The CSO wouldn't count. I imagine don't count your 35. They count your 49. That's what you actually earned.
12: They'll count the extra 500 hours of overtime a week.
0: Yeah,
12: or a year, sorry.
0: Why is it hard to believe that?
13: Because I know the reality of it.
0: But it's not a huge amount of money.
13: 49,000.
0: 49.
13: Well, I think there's an awful lot of people.
0: Don't get me wrong, you won't be a pauper on it.
13: Would love to get that.
0: No, hold on. You won't be a pauper on it. But if you're not getting any state benefits, you know, you're not getting a HAP or you're not getting, you know, children's allowance going back to school or back to school grants or whatever it happens to be. If you're a family of five people, and let's say the man or the woman is out working earning 49 grand, that's just not going to cut the mustard to pay a rent, a mortgage, energy bills, a car in the garden, a holiday at the end of the year. That's not going to pay for all of that. 49 grand is feck all if you're feeding a family.
13: Well, it depends on if you're on the lower thing
0: four,
13: and you're
0: four
13: on the
0: times
13: HAP
0: that
13: scheme.
0: Yeah.
13: If you're on the HAP scheme and you're only paying €40 a week rent or something like that, and you're able to manage to get the medical card. That's why an awful lot of people are working part time. It's so that they can get all these.
0: And sometimes I know people who do that. They work part time so they don't lose the benefits, and the benefits are actually worth more than earning doing a 40-hour week.
13: It would be.
0: Yeah.
13: Yeah.
0: Well, that's called a welfare trap, and we need to remove those welfare traps to stop that happening. We're gone off on a tangent. Nuala, should we be grateful for the extra £400 a year that not everybody will get from this particular tax cut?
13: I think, you see, that's to compensate for the fact that everybody now has to put themselves into a pension fund. You know, the lower paid workers are, you know, the private.
0: But that's not going to get you a pension. £8 a week is not going to get you a pension.
13: Oh, but it's not going to get you nothing, and it's not a defined pension. Like, even the top union guys have a defined pension. You know, say to yourself, sure, who are they working for?
0: Sure, £8 a week is not even going to pay me mobile phone bill to give you a ring, Nuala.
13: I know.
0: Anyway, hang on. Let me go to Alan. I'm going to rush for time. Stay there, another Alan. Stay there. Alan, hi, how are you?
14: Hey, Niall.
0: Good. Alan, am I just giving out for the sake of giving out here?
14: Well, you see, look, if I was Minister for Finance, I would actually cut VAT as well off bills. So then that's a kind of an indirect way of giving you back a bit of cash on your bills. And they can reduce VAT to...
0: Well, they did before to 21%, yeah.
14: Yeah, well, maybe if they were imaginative, instead of giving our money to fucking foreign governments and handouts to people that are not deserving of it. I mean, we do need an imagination where we can have a kind of a circular amount of money coming into the people who are working, and the suggestion that they're putting up the welfare to up to, now this was in the Irish Times, I don't know how true this is, if it's going to happen, but they're saying they're putting up the welfare, people on welfare, up to 350 a week. Now, that can't be allowed to happen. That's crazy.
0: Yeah, I don't get me wrong, I don't want to see people who are in a welfare trap not being able to afford to eat or pay bills or whatever.
14: I know that, Pat. But why don't they cut VAT on food, VAT on bills, and that'll be a way of people having a bit of extra money in their hand instead of getting money in one hand and paying it back to the government in the next.
0: Would it not be better to cut it on income tax rather than VAT? Because when you cut it on income tax, it encourages people to work.
14: Well, all the money that's been wasted, they should be thinking of stimulating people's money indirectly as well as directly.
0: Oh, well, like a 1,000 euro stimulus do what Barack Obama did years ago.
14: Well, you know,
0: but it's not what he did, didn't he? Do you remember Barack Obama gave everyone 1,000 quid?
14: All of this money, do you know what I do laugh about when I hear people saying, oh, it'll cause inflation? That's all imagination, because if it suits them to give big bailouts to banks and big huge corporations and all the rest of it, then they panic that they're going to cause inflation if they give it to ordinary Joe bloody soaps on the ordinary system, like workers and people on low wages. They need to incentivize wages.
0: Do you know what happened back in, I think it was 2002, 2003, which really boosted the economy in Ireland? Do you remember everybody cashed in those? Do you remember that savings scheme, the government savings scheme? What was it called again?
14: Oh, I do remember. That was a big scam.
0: Other Alan, what was it called, Other Alan?
12: The SSIA.
0: The SSIA, that's the one. Yeah, because I did.
14: Did you get one of them, Niall?
0: I did, yeah, I had one, yeah. So what was it, 4 years or 5 years, I saved into it. You got $8,000 back or something like that, didn't you?
14: Oh, that's handy.
0: But that was great because it encouraged spending.
14: Well, what we should do, what that really was, now, let's be honest, that was a guarantee of a future government being elected in the next few years and all that money came on stream. That was a strategy that was in Bertie and in...
0: Yeah, well, I know Simon Harris has been talking about doing it again.
14: Yeah, well, what we need that, now, at the moment, we're coming into this autumn now and people are going to be panicking with the heat, trying to keep the hot roof, and old people especially are trying to keep their houses warm, and it's very expensive for electricity now. It's ridiculous. And we have VAT on bills that we don't need. Get rid of that and then drop income tax to a certain percentage so that people will have a few extra bob in their pocket so that they can enjoy their wages, and also put a few bob away if they want to save up.
0: I'll run the country.
14: No, I wouldn't want you doing that, because then we'd have no one to moan at. No, we don't want you in Europe either, Niall. I would have been depressed if you had got elected into Europe. What would you have done there, Niall? You would have been the only credible voice in the whole bleeding building. You would have got sick of it after a bit of a week.
0: But
14: you would have left.
0: I would have enjoyed it. I would have certainly made a point of embarrassing the Irish government. But here's the thing.
14: You never do that for Donald Trump. You're always up Donald's arse. You think he's a great man. But when it comes to the Irish government, oh, woe a day, they're corrupt and evil.
0: But maybe I would be more critical of Donald Trump if we lived in America, probably, and we had to deal with the outcome.
14: That's true. Yeah.
0: Okay. So in relation to the Irish government and what they're doing at the moment, you know, it looks like, according to what they're saying, it's going to be a bad budget, i.e. there'll be nothing really
14: I hear it's supposed to be an incentivised budget. Times, they were saying they're going to give back taxes to people on small wages, and then they're going to give rules on the welfare. I mean, the welfare is also an indication of how crazy this country is. Why don't the people on welfare be given less money and less, then lower tax on VAT on their wages,
0: I don't think I'd give them less money. I think less money would be a bad idea.
14: No, but Niall, do you remember now when the big crash happened in 2008? The maximum amount of money that was taken off welfare was 16 quid over 3 years.
0: But that's because you really couldn't take much off it without people putting people on the breadline, Alan.
14: Well, what we could do now, use your common sense, Niall. Taxation, indirect taxation, is a way of stimulating people's wages and welfare money. And also, if I was in government, I would reduce cigarettes to a standard Norman than this ridiculous price of 18 quid for a pack of cigarettes.
0: That's it, you're only saying that because you smoke.
14: Yeah, but I don't smoke the dear cigarettes.
0: I know you don't.
14: Already. I smoke the Chinese version, the one that's even more ridiculous than the dear ones.
0: Okay, well, stay there for a second. Let me go to Bernie. Bernie, hi, how are you?
15: Hi,
0: if Alan was running the country tomorrow, he would decrease social welfare and decrease the price of a pack of cigarettes. We know where his priorities lie. Okay.
15: But I mean, so if you're on a wage of 40,000 a year, I mean, back 20 years ago, you could have bought a house for 100,000.
0: Hmm.
15: And there's no, you're on a wage of 44,000 now. You won't even get a look in. You won't even get a shoebox anywhere.
0: No. You won't, well, on 44,000, you're not going to get a loan off anybody or a loan approval to buy a house. No.
15: So, I mean, it's all bullshit to me personally. And I also find, like, what are they basing the figures on that they're giving all this tax incentive? Where do they get their figures from?
0: What I can't understand, Bernie, is we're a very efficient country. We're making a lot of money. It could be short term. These companies could be gone tomorrow, right? We should be making hay while the sun shines. We're making a lot of money. We're spending a huge amount of money. But I don't really see the citizens benefiting greatly from all this spending.
15: No, there's no benefit to the ordinary Joe Soap on the road. That's what I feel. And we're not getting any benefit for it. If anything, we're being taxed to the absolute limit. I can't see how much more we can pay. Like everything, you look at everything in the shop, you look at price of food, price. You see the truck going by, you're going out to the Clifton or wherever going, and you know that food is already costing. The diesel is going to go on. You know, all those things have gone up. Our diesel went up here last week from 173 to 184 in the village. Like, there's no reason, we don't understand. Like, I don't understand how that can keep happening.
0: There is a level that we're not really in control of those prices. Now, the government can keep reducing the tax to match it. We could cap the price. And the government should be able to do that. And by the way, you know, from a future point of view, there is also the possibility that maybe we should be drilling for oil. Maybe we should be looking for our own oil. But unfortunately, Bernie, I have run right out of time on that. Listen, thank you to everybody who got involved. We'll be back with you after the short break.
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22: A very good night from the newsroom. I'm Daniel Pitcher. The child injured in a serious crash in County Cavan last week has died. The car she was travelling in and a flatbed van collided on the R162 near Shercock at about 4:30 on Friday. The driver of the car, a woman in her 50s, died at the scene. The girl who was rushed to Temple Street Children's Hospital for treatment passed away this afternoon. Hundreds of billions of euro need to be slashed from the EU budget during Ireland's presidency, according to the German Chancellor. After meeting Taoiseach Micheál Martin in Dublin today, Frederick Merz voiced his opposition to the current budget proposals for the bloc. Ireland has been charged with steering home negotiations on a six-year EU budget before the end of this year. Speaking through a translator, the German Chancellor says his country can't afford the proposals on the table.
23: At the entire European Union, in all member states, we are making difficult decisions on budget consolidation, so we cannot have excessive increases at the European level. My government will reduce its workforce by 8% over the coming 4 years in the public administration.
22: Emergency crews have been searching through the rubble after a powerful 6.8 magnitude earthquake struck Japan's southern island of Kyushu. At least 50 people have been injured, while several people are dead after part of a shopping centre collapsed in the city of Kumamoto. Around 300,000 people have been told to evacuate. Planned strike action by SIP2 members at St. Joseph's Centre in Shankill in Dublin has been called off following progress in talks at the WRC. The dispute centres on pay rates of household staff. A set of proposals has now been put forward, with union members set to ballot on the recommendations. Both sides have agreed to continue working together. And shingles is on the rise among millennial women. New research indicates that women across most age groups have about 56% higher chance of developing shingles than men. It's not stress, the cost of living and long working hours could be contributing to that. And that's your news for now.
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24: Cloud with outbreaks of fog, rain and drizzle tonight. Temperatures will not fall below 12 to 17 degrees. 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
0: All right, welcome back. Thank you to everybody who got involved in the previous topic. Now, we kind of every now and again do these kind of social dilemmas when somebody sends in an email. Now, I do apologize to everybody who sends in emails on a regular basis. Thank you very much for all your emails. A lot of you want us to cover stories in the show, but sometimes it's impossible because you're mentioning people's names, or you're talking about family members and things that are very identifiable. And we can't really do that because we'd end up in a lot of trouble. So if you do want us to cover an email, we have to do it kind of generically, unless it's something like this. And it says, Dear Niall, I'm hoping you and your listeners might be able to help us out because our family is completely torn over what to do. My husband wants to have the beautiful Labrador we own put down, Barney. After he nipped and snapped at our two-year-old son's hand. It was a really bad cut, but thankfully it didn't need stitches, but he did have to get a tetanus injection. I'm not going to lie. I have never seen Barney behave like that before in the 8 years we've had him. It happened while I was making the dinner. Our little boy simply went over to pat him on the head, and in a split second, Barney turned and snapped at him. Since then, I've asked all around all our friends and family to see if they would take Barney in, but nobody is willing. I've even contacted a local dog rescue centre, but they said they couldn't take him because of his age and the fact that he's bitten a child. My husband has said that if Barney is still here next week, he's taken him to be put asleep. Since the bite happened, we've been keeping Barney at the back garden because my husband doesn't want to take a chance with the children. My heart is absolutely broken now. Barney has been part of our family for the last 8 years and I can't imagine life without him. I know my husband's first priority is protecting our little boy, and I understand that. But I can't stop thinking that this one incident shouldn't erase 8 years of being such a loving, gentle dog. I've begged my husband to give Barney another chance, but he's adamant that it's simply too much of a risk. Please ask your listeners what they would do if they're in this situation. Is my husband right to put our child's safety first, or should we well, I suppose he is right to do that, isn't he, to some degree? Or should he keep trying to find Barney another home? I'm desperate for some advice because I honestly don't know what the right answer is. Thanks. And I hope you can help. Heartbroken listener. That's why I said, who am I going to talk to? Apart from, I want to get your calls, by the way, at 085-100-2255. That's 085-100-2255. I said, somebody from the telly who has dealt with animals in the past on very famous television shows and very empathetic towards animals. And Andrea Hayes, my good friend, stepped in and said, I'll do that. Andrea, hi, how are you?
1: Oh, Niall, my heart is breaking listening to you reading that out, because I can just feel the dilemma and the heartache. Barney is with them for 8 years. I mean, it's so, so hard. And as you mentioned at the start, it's such a polarizing conversation because there's no right or wrong. You know, it's really hard because at the end of the day, you have to keep your children safe. And as a parent, that's your gut instinct. But having a dog for 8 years, and, you know, as she mentioned, 8 years, it seems like an unprovoked, completely unprovoked kind of attack. And often what we've discovered when we were filming, say, Animal A&D or Dog Tales up with Dogs Trust, particularly if a dog does something like that, it might seem unprovoked, but underlying there could be something going on with the dog. Like, they might have a little injury or pain and they were doing it to guard. So you have to really look at the whole situation and kind of be really thinking, what can we do here, rather than the dad's reaction.
0: We forget when it comes to dogs, and you've dealt with them in all your TV shows. Mm. And by the way, I'm sure people are looking forward to another one coming soon, and we'll talk to you about that in a minute. Hopefully there will be another one coming soon, because they love those programs. I think people just love them. Anyway, but what you're dealing with here with a dog is they're a wild animal. And they are unpredictable. Now, we domesticate them. We train them to behave themselves as human beings. That's what we do. And they're very loyal, most of them, generally speaking. Not cats, obviously. I have a cat. They're not loyal at all. They're only with you because you're useful to them. All right. But dogs are certainly a lot more loyal. So we've trained them to be loyal. But those animal instincts do come out in them. Those protection methods, those... And what upsets me sometimes, Andrea, is when I see people abandoning the fact that dogs are unpredictable. And draping their little newborn baby across, I don't know, a pit bull or something like that. I don't know, or an Alsatian, which is a powerful dog, and thinking nothing of it. And I'm looking at the picture going, that dog could turn any minute and bite that child, and you're going to blame the dog. You know what I mean? So we just seem to forget that they're animals.
1: I think what I would always say, and we always said in any programs we did, is responsible pet ownership. And the word being responsible is very important here, because thankfully we're coming a more pet-centred society. Dogs are welcomed into different places and spaces, even workspaces, and I would absolutely agree with that. But not everybody is comfortable around dogs, and certainly not dogs are comfortable around every place. So as a responsible pet owner, you have to be really aware of your dog, and you have to be aware that, you know, they might have certain, like some dogs are reactive, not maybe to other dogs, but maybe to children, not maybe to children, maybe to a man. So you have to be really, really mindful of your dog, and you have to be responsible. You have to be responsible both as a pet owner and then, of course, if you're a parent. And some people are very proactive, and they might bring trainers in and they will help you create a safe space at home. And they might say, have areas in the house, particularly with an 8-year-old Labrador, because they can often get pain in the back legs or whatever, that they can go and be quiet, like a little quiet space. A space maybe where the children aren't allowed, that's where the dogs go. Like, it could even be a cage. And then the spaces that the dog isn't allowed to go, because that's where the children go. Mm-hmm. Now, that to some of the listeners, and I know for myself, sometimes my dog is on my bed. To some people, that sounds outlandish, because they'd say, would you stop my dog sleeping beside me? I wouldn't hurt a fly. But as you said, they can be unpredictable, and you have to be responsible. Because it's really unfair just to blame the dog and say they're a bad dog. Because I would say there's no really bad dogs. It's just bad people or owners. You know, we just have to be aware of
0: the limitations. I mean, some dogs clearly can be a little bit more vicious than others. And there's no doubt about that. And that's because the dog's background, the way the dog was brought up. Maybe the dog was brought up in a sense that they had to fight for everything or whatever it is. Anyway, but some dogs can be more vicious. But I had a little dog years ago. And my first son was only, I don't know, he's only a baby. But everything was grand. The dog used to look into the cot, look into the buggy, look into the pram. And it kind of like it was his little brother. The dog was great. Mm. And then the baby started to crawl on the floor. And I'm sitting there one day and I was watching telly and I had my feet on the floor and I was sitting on the sofa. I can't remember what I was doing. And the baby crawled across the floor and I was going, I watched him. And next minute the dog came from nowhere and went straight for him, mouth open. And I just put my foot out and pushed him away with my foot, right? And he snapped and his teeth just hit his forehead and left a little bruise on the top of his forehead, right? But if I hadn't been there, he'd have bit him. This dog was the most placid dog. I spoke to a dog breeder later, or a dog trainer, and he was telling me it was a territorial problem. The dog was used, the floor was the dog's territory. The baby, that was the first time the baby had invaded that dog's territory. So the dog was protecting its territory and saw this invader crawling in it. Because we don't know how they think, dogs, you know. And that could have been the case with this particular child. So, you know, mom's making the dinner, she's not looking, you know, and like that's part of the problem too. We have to apportion some of the blame there too, that you shouldn't be letting that happen. A child of two, whatever it is, unsupervised, walking over, who can barely walk, tapping a dog on the head, you know, that's twice his height. That shouldn't be happening.
1: But I mean, I know I've had dogs all my life and I've had children and it happens in normal houses because we get busy and, you know, we have our busy lives. And I think the important thing is to remember, like, they're sentient animals. They have emotional and behavioural needs as well. They need physical exercise. They might need a bit of mental stimulation. There has to be consistent training and boundaries as well for dogs as well. And then, as I said, I definitely would check with the vet to identify is there any pain or underlying illness there. Because sometimes when a dog will do something like that, which is totally out of character for an 8-year-old retriever, I think a Labrador maybe that they mentioned, is that there's something else going on. Now, obviously, your heart would break because the mum is looking for somewhere else to rehome this dog.
0: And nobody wants him.
1: An older dog. And I do know there are places that take older dogs because would you believe, Niall, some people love an older dog that perhaps likes just quiet company and is in a house without children. You know, they might just, that's the perfect dog for them because they don't need to train them. They're not as active maybe as a puppy. So there's always, I believe, a dog and a home for every dog and a person for every dog and a dog for every person. But I really would, my heart is broken for that family because the shock, even you telling me about your child, the shock of any dog or anybody going near your precious child, that reaction comes from an inside place and you just want to protect your child.
0: Of course.
1: But at the same time, you know, as a responsible pet owner, I'd love to kind of just get a little bit of advice for that family. Maybe go and speak to one of the dog trainers or check with your vet. Vets can be very empathetic because this happens quite a lot, sadly.
0: Well, vets are not as likely nowadays to put a dog to sleep. Years ago, you could literally request your vet. You could bring any dog to the vet and say, listen, I want to put to sleep. And the vet would do it. They're unlikely to do that nowadays, unless the dog is unwell, extremely old, you know, and in sort of pain or whatever it is. But some vets will still do it, mind you. It's not very ethical, but some of them will still do it. And there was two trains of thought. When a dog bit somebody, there was the first train of thought was always, oh, let's get him put to sleep. That's it. What was that line that you say? He's got a taste for blood now. Do you remember people used to say that?
1: Yes.
0: And the other train of thought is, no, hold on, we can fix this. You know, we can retrain the dog. We can figure out why he did it, understand why he did it. Thankfully, nobody was harmed too badly. And that's what I did in my situation, by the way. Obviously, I didn't get the dog put to sleep. We just were very conscious about where the dog was every time the baby was on the floor. Because it was only when the baby was on the floor there was an issue. So we had to make sure the dog was in the same room. But as I said, there are two trains of thought. And this wife now is caught between a rock and a hard place because the husband is obviously old school. He's adamant that she finds somewhere by next week or the dog's been put to sleep.
1: Oh no, and we hope, and I'm sure a lot of your listeners would hope that wouldn't happen. And the goal isn't to blame either the animal or the dad or the family because, as you know yourself, the stress of having a young child, I mean, there's a lot of stress going on. Maybe you're not getting as much sleep. Maybe the activity in the house has changed. I will mention it's been very, very hot recently and dogs can't go out walking maybe as much in the heat. So there's so many factors to be thinking about. Mm. And stress changes people's behaviour and it does change your animal's behaviour as well. Maybe disruptive routine, maybe they haven't been able to get out, lack of exercise, even reduced attention, you know, whatever it might be. But there are people out there that can help and there's people that will really give you an idea of the warning signs. Like sometimes if your dog is yawning a lot, or turning the head a certain way, or lip licking, or licking the windows. I know it sounds funny, or tucking their tail in. You know, there are signs of stress. And when you notice perhaps your dog is feeling a bit stressed, then separate the two. And now I know there's people listening, and you know what they're saying? Oh my God, I've enough to be thinking about being a young mother. and I've got making the dinner and I've all these things, and sometimes it's just too overwhelming to think of a solution, and the first solution is just get rid of the dog. And I understand the dad's point of view, so I'm not trying to blame him by any means, but I would say try to think of somebody else that can step in and help, because there are other people out there, the professionals that will help them. They'll step in and maybe they'll be able to rehome them. And you know what? Rehoming could be the kindest option here, because some people would say, how in God's name could you get rid of somebody that's been in your life 8 years, your dog? That's a horrible thing to be thinking of. But actually, on a serious note, as you mentioned, if there was a little bit of regression, you know, you have to take that in, and an intervention may be needed. And as I said, maybe going into a loving home that can really take on the dog's needs now as an older dog could be the most compassionate decision. Maybe not. Maybe a bit of training. I don't know. We don't know the dog. But it's
0: well, hopefully they get a good resolve to it. But in the meantime, Andrea, before I let you go, and I'm sure people are going to want to know when you're going back on the telly. I know you're writing at the moment and you're doing a lot of writing at the moment.
1: I love my writing. Do you know what? I still work with Dogs Trust. I'm one of their ambassadors. I just met a colleague of mine from the ISPCA. I'm still very heavily involved in working, but just not in front of the television, because I think, you know, we can do the things that we're passionate about, not in front of the screens. But I will say the work that these charities do, and I have to mention they are charities, so they rely on the goodness of your listeners to give them a few bob, because they couldn't do the great work they do if it wasn't for the kindness and the goodness of the listeners. But do reach out to the charities. There's always people out there to help and support.
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1: Talk to you soon, Niall. 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
0: All right, now I want to get your calls, by the way. The number, as usual, is 085-100-2255. That's 085-100-2255. Let me go, if I can, to Amanda. 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
0: All right, welcome back, and welcome back, Amanda. Sorry for cutting you a bit short before that break there, Amanda. It was a short one anyway. Okay, so Amanda, I mean, you rescue animals yourself, do you?
4: I do,
0: okay.
4: Yeah.
0: So what do you do with an 8-year-old Labrador who's bitten one of the children?
4: Well, I mean, the thing is, do we know exactly what happened? Do we know the circumstance?
0: No, it just says in the email, let me see, he went over to Path the Dog.
4: You haven't spoken

0: to them, you know, you can't pull the dog's tail, stick your finger in the dog's eye, pull the dog's ear, sit on top of the dog's back. You can't explain that to a small child. So, you know, they've had this dog 8 years. The dog has been absolutely fine all those years, obviously, but without small children. You're now introducing this small, loud, squeaky, busy, running around child into the environment, which would stress out a lot of dogs to start with anyway. I mean, there are lots of dogs.
1: Stresses out a lot of humans, to be honest with you, McCoy.
0: Yeah, there's a lot of guides on how to introduce and how to do. I mean, you know, firstly, you should never, ever, ever leave any children unsupervised with any dog, no matter how.
1: But isn't that the golden? Isn't that where we start? That's the golden rule.
0: That's the golden rule. Never.
1: And why do people? But Amanda, why do people forget this constantly? That dogs are unpredictable. Why do people forget that?
0: I have no idea, because they think they're babies. They think they're teddy bears.
1: Oh yeah, my dog would never touch anybody. Has never done anything. Never.
0: I mean,
1: until they do it.
0: Well, exactly, and it's in most 99% of circumstances, it's never the dog's fault. A dog will tolerate what a dog can tolerate until it can't tolerate it anymore. And I'd have to know the full circumstance of what happened, but I imagine there's been a lot more going on than one simple pat on the head. Mm. The child is annoying the dog. The dog's an older dog. He's impatient.
1: Yeah, there's warm weather. He's probably a bit cranky. He's tired.
0: Yeah, I mean, a dog won't snap for any reason, and they normally give good warning. They would normally growl, curl their lip, do whatever, but small children don't understand those signs.
1: Mm.
0: It's normally...
1: So, okay, we are where we are. And now, obviously, the person isn't on the air to talk about it, but so the husband has basically said to the wife, find somewhere for the dog. The dog is now in doggy jail, and he's out the back garden, right? So the husband is saying, find somewhere for the dog. I can understand the husband's attitude to some degree, because he's worried about
0: his
1: child.
0: This is not the first time we've heard this, and it won't be the last.
1: Okay, find somewhere for the dog. She's tried her brothers and sisters and friends. Nobody wants the dog, because it's an 8-year-old dog. I understand a lot of people don't particularly want a dog 8 years old. That's fine too. I would encourage people, by the way, to take 8-year-old dogs and go to rescue centres rather than buying them off a breeder.
0: Absolutely.
1: But anyway, here's the thing. In this case, no one wants the dog, and the husband is saying, well, if you don't get rid of him by next week, I'm bringing him to the vet and putting him asleep.
0: Yeah, which is obviously last resort. I mean, there are some reputable rescues. I mean, they obviously haven't tried any. I can certainly offer help with that if you want to pass on my after the show, and I can definitely try to help them find a place for Barney.
1: It
0: would be no problem at all. I'd be delighted to try to help. But, you know... it has happened. I don't know if they have any more children or if they have more children coming on
1: the
0: way.
1: I get the impression that it's just the one. Hold on. With children under at least... Oh, no, that's not the one. That's not the bloody email. It doesn't actually mention... It just says our 2-year-old son. It doesn't mention whether they have other children. Sorry. But he's 2, anyway, which is a handful. Yeah.
0: I mean, it was just, you know, if there was no stitches needed, anything, it wasn't. It was literally a snap. The child was annoying the dog so much, it literally... Snapped, get away from me, you know.
1: Yeah. And as I explained earlier on to Andrea Hayes, when I was talking to her, it happened to me many, many years ago with a little West Highland Terrier I had, when my little baby boy at the time was for our first child, when he crawled across the floor and the dog went and snapped at him. And if I hadn't been there to put my foot out to stop him, he might have bit him, but he ended up with just a small bruise on his forehead, whereas the dog's face hit him. It just made me more conscious of the child being on the floor. We were told by an expert at the time it was a territorial thing. The dog was fine up to the point the baby started crawling and took over the floor space.
0: But you know this thing, like, they've had the dog 8 years, right? So they know their dog. They know the dog inside out, back to front, upside down, within those, let's say, the first 6 years they've had their dog. They have now introduced a completely different living scenario.
1: Mm.
0: There's another person.
1: There's competition.
0: Baby.
1: Yes.
0: It's not even that it's competition.
1: Well,
0: it is
1: competition for attention. The dog had all the attention possibly up to that point. You know, it's like getting a new baby brother or sister. You know, there's no competition for the attention.
0: Yeah.
1: Which, by the way, brings me to a very funny story that just came into my head.
0: I don't necessarily agree with that, to be honest. It's just a different dynamic. Mm. It's more to do with noise, toys, the little thing running around your feet that the dog hasn't been used to. Like, the child's only 2 years old. It's all new. And the child is obviously annoying the dog for whatever the child was doing. So you should never have them unsupervised together like that. Your dog should always be given space and given respect. you know, and a lot of people, they think they know their dogs, but oh, you're putting your dog in a whole new situation.
1: I hate people who say that. Oh, I know my dog. You don't know your dog. Dogs are animals, just like human beings. They're unpredictable. I know human beings who are lovely people, and then someday they snap and

0: punch the head off somebody. Do you know what I mean?
1: Absolutely.
0: So we're all unpredictable.
1: The doctor's had enough. It tolerated all it could tolerate.
0: Yeah.
1: And it didn't run across the room and savagely bite the child. The child was in this dog's face. It could have been near his bed, near his food, near his toys, could have poked him in the eye. Could have done anything. But, you know, there's no respect there between a small child and a dog, which is obvious because a small child doesn't understand. But that's the dog tolerated, couldn't tolerate anymore. And it would probably not happen again. And it's about managing that situation, knowing now that your dog can't tolerate certain, you know, behaviors of what's going on with that little child, to manage the situation. And I understand the husband. I've heard it a million times before that, you know, he wants to protect his child. And I get that. But, you know, the dog doesn't deserve to die.
0: Okay, well, hang on for a second, because I want to go to a couple of callers as well. Stay there, Amanda. Jessica, hi, how are you?
2: How are you, Niall?
0: I'm good. Jessica, okay, well, you heard what Amanda said. You know, she understands why the husband's concerned. Yes, the safety of the child is priority, but the dog doesn't deserve to die.
2: Oh, sorry, my child is irreplaceable.
0: Well, your child is irreplaceable, but so is your dog, by the way.
2: Yeah.
0: You can't replace your... Why do you think you just replace a dog with another Labrador?
2: No, I'm with the husband. If I was him, I wouldn't even wait till next week. I'd be taking it tonight. I was taking it to the vet tonight. No, I'm sorry.
0: It's a bit reactionary, isn't it?
2: We need to stop normalizing this whole attitude of I trust my dog. You can train that thing till the cows come home. You could have it pinpoint trained. We don't know what's going on in that brain. We can't read their minds. We can't read what they're thinking. Anything could set
1: them
2: off.
1: You can read a 2-year old.
2: I'm sorry. Well, so, I'm sorry, but I'd rather keep my 2-year old around than the dog. If the dog bites, sorry, time to go. And I'm sorry, but the mom has to take some part as well. She turned her back. You left the dog and the child unsupervised. What do you think was going to happen?
0: Well, people do that all the time. You know, Jessica, I understand that in certain circumstances that can be deeply irresponsible.
2: And they shouldn't be letting it happen.
0: Yeah, but hold on. I've had dogs and I had children, young children. And 99.9% of the time, it was perfectly fine to leave the children in the company of a dog, apart from that one incident.
2: Until the 0.1% of the time when something happens and the child could get injured. We're only lucky that it was only a snap and nothing worse. What if next time the dog mauls us? The dog mauls the 2-year-old. What do we do then?
0: Well, I hope there isn't a next time. And that's where precautions have to be taken. And that's what Amanda's talking about.
2: There won't be a next time if he's taken to the vets now. There won't be a next time.
0: But would you not look at other options first, rehoming the dog or trying to find somebody to take it?
2: Well, no one wants to take him, according to her message, so...
0: Well, no, she did say that.
2: What else is there to do?
0: Well, maybe she hasn't given it her time or tried hard enough. I mean, if she cares about the dog, as much as she said she cares about the dog, 8 years obviously is a long time to be, you know, living with somebody.
1: These situations can be very easily managed. Very easily managed.
2: It just sounds like people are caring more for the dog than the child.
0: Well, I mean, I do understand, Jessica, what you're saying. There are people out there who care more about their dogs than care about their children. And I believe that probably is the case in some cases, which is bizarre. But I think, you know, we should care about a dog too. It is an animal. It is a sentient being.
2: He got eight years of care. Hold on a second.
0: But
2: you know, that you had a bad life. You had 8 years of care.
0: But hold on.
1: Oh my God, you're crazy. Mm. What kind of a ridiculous statement is that to make? What kind of ridiculous? That's how old are you? You're 20 something. Okay, you've had a great life. Off your pop now. I mean, what a ridiculous.
2: So ridiculous.
0: We don't like your opinion, ridiculous Jessica.
2: Thing.
0: Let's just get rid of you. Sure, put you down.
1: Yeah, get rid of her. Jesus. Let's hope she doesn't have a dog or a child.
2: I did have a dog. I don't have children, but I did have a dog.
1: And what happened to your dog? Did you get fed up with it?
2: No, Amanda, she died of old age, died during COVID. I never knew what happened to her until I was told by a vet on the show the possibility of what happened to her. And that still keeps me awake at night, because I've had that dog since I was about 7 or 8 years old.
1: What was the possibility of what happened to her?
2: So most likely because of the lockdowns, we couldn't go near anything or anyone. Most likely my dog was cremated and I don't know what happened to her remains, probably just thrown in a bin.
0: But, oh, she was in the vet and you never got to see her again?
2: Nope. But she was getting ill. She had, I think she had some form of cancer in the throat. And I never even got to say goodbye to her.
0: Because it was during COVID and you weren't allowed. Yeah, okay.
2: Yes.
0: And that's sad.
2: So I'm not sad,
1: but if she snapped at your child, you wouldn't have given a shit, so.
2: Because I'm sorry, my child would be more important than an animal. My child's life and protection is more important than an animal.
1: How can you actually even say that if you don't even have a child?
2: Well, Amanda, are you going to try the classic line of you've no children so you can't have an opinion? Because I love when people say that to me. I love it.
1: Well, no, you can't because you don't know what you're talking to. You've no reference. You've no point of reference. You don't have a child. So how do you know what it feels like to have a child?
2: Well, I can tell you for a fact, if and when I have a child and I have a dog at the same time, if the dog attacks my child,
1: please God,
2: the dog is gone.
1: Please God, don't do that. Well, please God, you don't do that then. There's some future advice to you now. If you have a child, do not have a dog.
0: Well, to be fair, there are some dogs that are more child-friendly than others. That's very obvious. So I don't know, Amanda, if that's either the right solution. I think there's a balance here somewhere. And I understand I wouldn't be as reactionary as Jessica. But maybe I wouldn't be as quite as empathetic as you either, Amanda. I'm somewhere in the middle. That I do understand why the husband feels the way he does. And I do understand sometimes why families do this. Why families immediately, the reaction when the dog bites the child is to say, that's it, dog goes. Sorry. That's just the logical thing to do. And I understand why people do that. Because your child is the most important thing to you. It has to be more important than the dog. Would you not agree?
1: As I said, I do understand the husband's point of view here. I absolutely do. But there are other avenues that can be explored. I understand it also could be reaction. He's obviously worried and protecting his child, and I totally get that. But there are other avenues that we can go down here if the situation can be managed. Number one, if the dog needs to be homed, I can certainly help with that. As I said, you can pass on my details. I'd be only too more than happy to help.
0: Yeah, we don't have a phone, but we have an email address, so we can certainly pass them on.
1: But the advice going forward, I suppose, for people is, you know, when you're trying to get a dog, and I know a lot of people want a dog, they want their children to grow up with a dog, but they have to understand that small children and dogs, just a lot of the times, just doesn't go together. You don't have time for both. It's an awful lot of work to maintain and to manage. You can just get unlucky.
0: Yeah, well, I know people just think it's easy. And I understand. I've had dogs, and I've also had cats, by the way.
1: It's not easy to have a dog or a child.
0: Yeah. Cats are probably safer with children, to be honest with you, because cats do their own thing and they just piss off all day. Well, stay there, Jessica, for a second. Amanda, thank you very much indeed. I appreciate you coming on the show. We'll certainly pass on your information, and you leave it with the producer, maybe your email address or whatever it is. Jessica, stay there. Let me go to Sharon as well. I need to clear some lines here. Sharon, hi, how are you?
3: Hi, Niall. A bit upset hearing about the situation, but thank God for people like Amanda. You know,
0: what about people like Jessica? Can I thank God for people like Jessica? No.
3: Well,
0: okay, let's leave that aside.
3: I understand where Jessica's coming from, but like, I just feel that the child may have been a bit too young to be around the dog, and because you have to supervise children all the time when you have a dog. You know, you have to, because they'll poke them with things, and you know they will annoy them, like pull their ears and stuff like that. So I think the best thing for Bernie is to be rehomed, and I'm delighted to hear Amanda saying that. And what she could,
0: yeah, but it's all well and good to say be rehomed, Sharon. She's tried. She's rang loads of people, friends, family, the local rescue centre. Nobody wants him.
3: No, but Amanda would be able to log the dog's behaviour for, say, a month. If there has been no further issues of him being aggressive, then, you know, she can have an honest conversation with maybe a man or a woman that live on their own, that it would suit. Barney okay. would have the right
0: and who's, home. And who's going to... Well, I don't know if Amanda can do that, but who's going to keep Barney for that month?
3: Well, I would say a rescue centre should, really, because they can take the proper precautions, you know?
0: Yeah, well let me just put that to...
3: I had a dog over the weekend, and I was minding a little dog. Now, I know that little dog is a little old lady. She's a dote. She will not bother anyone, but if you try to lift her up, she'll snap at you. She'll go for you. But that's just a natural reaction. So I just don't pick her up, you know. She likes to be just left alone.
0: Yeah, well, hang on. Just let me ask Jessica. Jessica, you heard what Sharon is saying there. You know, try a little bit harder to rehome the dog. She's obviously not trying hard enough, is she?
2: I don't think so. No, from the sounds of it, it sounds like she still wants to keep Barney close to home. If she's trying friends and family and close nearby rescue centres, it sounds like she's trying to keep Barney close to home. Like, I'm sorry, you either need to cut the attachment altogether and put him somewhere, even if it is far away, or let the husband take charge and bring down to the vet. Those are the two choices.
0: But is that really, you keep saying that, is that really a choice? What, just throw him into the car, bring him down to the vet, stick a needle in him, and that's the end of him? Is that really a choice?
2: Well, if she's not willing to look further afield for him to be rehomed or to be in a rescue centre, because if it sounds like if she's going to family and friends, it does sound she still has, and I get why she would still have the attachment, but you're still looking too close to home.
3: There's fear involved now, knowing that the dog has bitten someone. So I think if he was rehomed professionally, to a refuge for a month and monitored, and there were no issues, then, you know, he could probably go to a home that suited him better.
2: Well, I can understand why no one would want, even in a fair rescue centre, I can understand why people wouldn't want to take him. I personally wouldn't. I wouldn't take a dog that's bitten, because to me, I'm thinking, well, if it's bit once, it'll bite again.
0: Not always the case, but yeah, I understand. And people say that once a dog has got a taste for blood, I don't know how true that's...
2: Precaution, Niall.
0: Yeah.
3: Yeah, I think that's an old-fashioned thing.
0: Yeah, I know. I don't think it's real, Sharon. Well, say that. Let me go to Gladys. Say that, Jessica. Gladys, hi.
4: Hi, Niall. How you doing?
0: Good. I'm dreading going to Lorraine in a second. I know she's not going to be happy. Sorry.
2: Oh, am I going to get my head bitten off, am I?
0: Yeah, literally. Pardon the pun. Gladys.
4: Yeah.
0: Yeah, you heard Sharon. She's a kind of bit more, I suppose, level-headed about it. Jessica straight in, but just bring him and put him asleep. Like, that'd be the end of it. What would you do?
4: Yeah, I think, you know, sort of thing. I mean, look, I've had both, you know, sort of been dogs with kids and stuff like that, and been very lucky with the dogs that I've had. But, which also, you know, even though my dogs that I've had in my life were the most beautiful and loved and adored and one of the family, I still wouldn't leave them with my kids in the wrong. Do you know what I mean? So, because I watch kids pulling, you know, at tails at the most gentlest of dogs. Pulling at their ears, and you name it. And
0: can I tell you the funniest thing I ever heard? No, it's not funny. This is not funny, but it's the funniest thing I heard. Was this guy I knew whose dog was in a bit of pain. They didn't know what was wrong with the dog. He was constantly scraping his bum off the ground. I said to him, it's probably worms. Because that's what dogs do when they have worms. They scrape their bum on the ground. I said, it's probably worms. He said, you need to bring him to the vet. Like, so I brought him to the vet. They found a toy soldier in the dog's bum.
4: Oh, dog.
2: Oh.
0: The child had shoved the toy soldier into the dog's bum.
4: There you go. Kids will do, look, they're not a great mix, very young kids and a dog, right? And he's 8 years old. Now, I missed the bit. So, like, did he just snap?
0: The child went over and patted him on the head. The two-year-old went over and patted him on the head, and the dog turned and snapped at him. And it bit his hand. A bad cut.
4: Did he cut him, break skin?
0: Oh, yeah, it was a bad cut and bleeding the whole lot, but thankfully he didn't need a stitch, but in saying that he had to get a tetanus.
4: It's a very delicate one. I can understand both sides of the story, but fundamentally, if you cannot trust your dog around children, or you're not going to be there 24/7 watching the dog with the child, a two-year-old is going to grab at his ears. And when you say pet, I've watched this, you know, happen. Do you know what I mean? They give them a dig, you know.
0: I know, yeah. It's not just a little pat on the head. It's like,
4: you know,
0: a bang.
4: Like,
0: yeah.
4: You and I would do it, you know. They don't have the understanding. And so he might be, you know, he's 8 years old. He might have a bit of arthritis, whatever the kid. You know what I mean? There could be. But if he's no history of being a violent dog, you know, or no history of any of that, I would be very... I wouldn't put him down. No, I would do everything I could to...
0: Yeah, murderers have no history of murdering people in the past, but they've still done it. So this idea of, oh, the dog has never done it before, that doesn't really wash too well because, you know...
4: Well, I look at, you know, sort of, you know, no history of aggression, right? And then lost it one day. You know, well, let's go with the French law then, you know, crime of passion.
0: All right, okay.
4: It was a bad day,
0: hang on.
4: You know what I mean?
0: Just for the laugh, let's bring in Lorraine. Lorraine, it's been a while. I don't know where you've been.
5: I've been mental with the kids off school and doing summer camps and just been nuts this summer.
0: Lorraine, I don't even need to ask you, but if Lulu bit one of the dogs, I'm sure you would blame the child.
5: I wouldn't blame the child, but...
6: No problem.
5: Wouldn't blame the child, but, like... See, the dog didn't just turn around and bite the child. Like, the child, has that caller just said, did he, like, she's saying he patted it on the head. Did he go over it and maybe dig it? Or
0: yeah, well, we don't know. He said patted. She said patted on the head. I don't know what that means.
5: Yeah. And I do get where the dad is coming from, but what's the point? Like, it's a perfectly healthy dog. Why would you put it down? Try rehome it. There is homes out there that will take elderly, that like, take older dogs.
0: But the argument that it's a perfectly healthy dog, why would you put it down? Jeffrey Dahmer was a perfectly healthy human being. I put him down.
5: Okay.
0: You know, I'm just saying. You know what I mean?
5: I get it.
0: Well, I get it. But
5: No, I wouldn't. I know Lulu,
0: your dog, the Alsatian German Shepherd, stroke German Shepherd, could do anything
2: Lulu
0: at all.
2: Would be like Cujo and Lorraine would
0: be
2: like,
0: oh,
2: that's fine.
0: Cujo.
5: No, but the difference is, like, I wouldn't leave my kids, and I never have. Lulu is the same age as Barney. She's 9, and my kids have grown up with her. Like, my youngest is 6, and she's never, like, he's never been left alone with her.
0: Has Lulu ever bitten any of the children?
5: No.
0: Be honest.
5: No, you can even get Jay on. No, she hasn't. She's never snapped or bit any of the kids, but at the same time, she's never been left alone with the kids.
0: Mm.
5: Like, I wouldn't leave her in the kitchen and walk out the kitchen with the kid. You know, like, I wouldn't leave her alone. She's a German Shepherd at the end of the day. She's a dog.
0: Yeah.
5: All it takes is for one of the kids to turn around and accidentally stand on her tail or pull out of her or do something to her and for her to react.
0: And if she did, what would you do?
5: If she did and she properly hurt one of my kids, if she properly went and bit one of my kids, and one of the kids, say, my 10-year-old, if she turned around and bit my 10-year-old Circa and frightened her in circle, I would be home. I would try find somewhere. I wouldn't put her down.
0: No, Lorraine. Oh my God, Lorraine! I can't believe you're even saying this, Lorraine. I know you would not rehome her.
5: I would.
0: Lorraine, don't lie to us. Yeah, I know. You're on the radio and everything.
5: No,
0: but don't lie.
5: I wouldn't. I'd probably go find a psychiatrist, find out what's wrong with the dog, bring it to the vet, and get a psychiatrist. There is doggy psychiatrists. Yeah. I
0: won't. Oh, I almost feel with Jessica, she'd nearly bring her out the back garden and put the bullet in her head herself. You know what I mean?
5: No, I'd find out why. I'd bring the dog to the vet. There is doggy psychiatrists out there. There is other office of behavioural thingies for dogs. Hmm. There is other office. Just why is the first thing everybody thinks of, and that's an old myth, if a dog breaks skin and
0: tastes blood.
5: That's an old myth. But why is the first thing to do put the dog down? Like, why is that the first thing we do? We don't go and,
0: kill
5: humans. If humans go and do fucking something like murder somebody or rape, like, we don't go put them down.
0: We used to years ago.
5: But we don't now.
0: But yeah, I think where that thing, the taste blood thing came from is, it's habitual. In other words, if a dog does it once, they may do it again.
5: They might do it again.
0: Because they thought that was a good way of dealing with the situation. In other words, the child comes over, pulls its tail, bite the child runs away. And the dog goes, that works. You know what I mean? So they kind of got what they wanted by biting. And I think that's what people mean when they say that kind of thing. You know what I mean? So I think it is a problem. But I know you're lying to me if you said you would rehome Lulu, because I think Lulu could go on the rampage.
5: No, I wouldn't. No, it'd be different than going on a rampage. If Lulu was to turn around, like as I said, Lulu grew up, my youngest is now 6 and my Circa is 10. So my kids have been around her. Like Circa was 1 when we got her. Like my kids have been that age around her. And she's never, and you can even, Jay will attest to it, she's never snapped or never bit one of my kids because, as I said, we knew she was a dog. She's a German Shepherd. She's never been left alone with the kids, given the opportunity to snap.
0: Mm.
5: But if she was to turn around and snap like that at one of the kids or some of that, I would try everything else rather than there is behaviourals. You know, he's rogging a laugh at me, but there is people out there that are behavioural for dogs.
0: Dog whispers.
5: There is other options. I wouldn't put her down. Like, would you, wouldn't.
0: Gladys, would you do that? Would you look at other options?
2: Oh, 100%. But,
0: no, I mean, 100%. Aside from even rehoming, would you keep the dog?
2: So this is an awful fright to a family. Do you know what I mean?
0: Yeah.
2: So they now know, but I'm just thinking, sort of thing like a 2-year-old, and I know what they do when they're around dogs because they, pulling their tails, their ears, So I'm not kind of trying to blame the parents, but, where were they when the 2-year-old?
0: She was making the dinner.
2: You can't blame the parents, though, Gladys, especially when the mom turns her back and leaves the child and the dog unsupervised. What do you think is going to happen? I just think,
6: I knew that I had dogs that were so gentle and you name, but I still never left them alone with my kids, ever.
5: No.
6: Ever.
2: Like people who say, I trust my dog, they never bite someone. Yeah, well, guess what? Never say never.
6: I was lucky it never happened, but I don't know what I would do. I loved those dogs. So I don't know. I would try absolutely everything. And it would be absolutely the last resort.
0: Yeah, sorry, Lorraine, what are you saying there?
5: I'm the same. You're all saying never say never. We're the same with Lulu. As much as I love that dog, and you all know how much I love that dog, and I wouldn't rehome her, but at the same time, she's still a dog. Like, I had to say, my kids grew up with her and she's never snapped at any of the kids because she's never been left alone with them.
0: Mm.
5: I know she's a German Shepherd. She's a dog and she's a big dog.
0: I'm still thinking... Lorraine said, Lorraine said she'd bring her to a dog psychologist or behavioural psychologist. I have an image now of Lulu lying on some sofa and the doctor saying, so tell me a little bit about your childhood.
5: Oh, God. But I would try everything to keep her. I would do everything in my power to keep that dog in this house. I'd probably get rid of Jay quicker than I would the dog.
0: Well, we know that.
2: Can I ask you a question?
0: Yeah, go ahead.
2: Say I have a child, right? Say I have a 2-year-old. And a dog. Mm-hmm. And the dog bites the child. And I decide, you know what, I can't trust this dog anymore. It's hurt my child. It's hurt my pride and joy. Would you think of me as a cold, uncruel, unfeeling monster if I decided, time to go to the vet. Time to go to the big grass field in the sky.
5: Yep. But without trying everything before that, without trying to rehome it, without trying to figure out why it bit the child, without any of that stuff, yeah, I would think you were cold-hearted.
2: Why? But I'm looking out for my child. It hurt my child. I'm sorry, but
5: get that.
2: The children come first. It's an animal.
5: Oh, I get that. My kids do come first. I get that. I 100% get that. Kids come first.
2: So how am I cold for getting rid of a threat to my children?
5: But you need to find out why it did it. Why did the dog bite the children? Was it left alone? Like, has this woman, like, unfortunately, she turned her back on the dog sniffed. So all we know is the child patted the dog on the head. We don't know if it, like, punched it in the head, if it hurt the dog. Like, you have to, like, why put down a perfectly healthy animal and it might have been, I'm not saying it is before everyone jumps down my neck, but what if it's the child's fault and hurt the dog? And you're going to put a perfectly healthy animal down. Why not try rehome it? Why, there is animal shelters out there that take on older dogs.
2: It may have been the child's fault, but the way I see it is, especially if it's a 2-year-old, they don't know how to be gentle with an animal, which is another problem. I think parents do need to start teaching their children, respect the dog's space. It doesn't matter how old they are. You need to start putting in the boundaries of space. But I'm sorry, but if a dog bites my child, I'm not going to have a threat around my child. I will put the dog down.
5: No, I think that's cruel. I think there is other options. There is places like that will take on the older dog. I know Barney's 8, but there is places that will take on the other options.
0: I don't know where she lives.
2: Because she's asking friends and family. To me, that sounds like she's looking too close to home. Do you think she needs to look further afield?
5: I say if the husband has put his foot down and said, this is it, you've got a week, she does have to look further afield. Like, there is, like, I know a couple of places that will take on older animals, like, that will take on. So she does need to look at going further afield rather than trying to keep it at home. And some of these places will let you go visit your dog. So that's the case with her as well. She can find a place that will let her go visit them.
0: And will that place then get somewhere for the dog? Because in a lot of these cases, what happens is they say, oh, yeah, we'll take the dog. And it's an 8-year-old dog.
2: They're just left there to languish.
0: And they're left there for a reasonable period of time and then they're put asleep anyway.
5: Yeah, no, as I said, there is some places that will take on older dogs and it is an awful lot harder to rehome an older dog.
0: Mm.
5: Like, it is a hell of a lot harder to rehome an older dog, but I wouldn't. My first reaction is not to put the dog down. It's not. I think that is so cruel. There is loads of other options out there.
0: Okay, well, I don't even know whether, I mean, years ago, vets would quite happily stick a needle in them and put them asleep. But nowadays, ethically, I don't know whether they do it as much as they used to. One man who will know the answer to that is Lorenzo. Lorenzo, hi, how are you?
2: Where's Lorenzo when we need him?
0: Yeah, but there you go. Lorenzo, would you put a dog asleep if somebody came over to you and said, this dog bit the child, he's 8, we don't want him anymore, we can't get her home for him, will you put him asleep?
7: Unfortunately, I did. That was the first dog I've put down. They brought me a dog and he basically beat his two kids nearly simultaneously. He attacked one and then the other one, and there was basically sort of a court going on, and they said, look, they gave the owner came by and said, we have two options, we have to go to court or we put down the dog. So I was like, you tell me, and then we went through.
0: Oh, okay, they were strangers' kids. Yeah, they weren't his own children.
7: Yeah, no,
0: okay.
7: they were not the home ones.
0: Yeah.
7: They were outside, and the dog went.
0: Oh, okay.
7: So in that case, it's complicated to, to say no.
0: If I came to you and I said, Lorenzo, look, I have an 8-year-old Labrador here, you know, he's biting one of the kids. I couldn't be arsed looking for somewhere, I haven't got the time. And I've tried all the usual places. They're not interested in taking him. Will you just put him asleep for me?
7: Well, again, if there's no other options...
0: No, I'm asking. Well, you don't know what options I've already tried. But if I asked you, as my vet, to put him down, would you put him down?
7: Well, if I trust you as a customer, I have to do it. The way I see it is, I can't know if you're telling me the truth or not. Like, if I can spot that you're not telling me the truth, and I did, a man brought me a dog to put him down, and I said, absolutely not. He would say, no, I did this. Absolutely, it's not true. I'm not going to do it. Then I told him to come over to do further tests, and he didn't come. We all know what happened to that dog. But in that case, I said, no. So if I know that generally it's the problem that you're telling me is fixable and you didn't try, I would say absolutely not. If I know that the problem is...
0: Okay, so it was okay. Let's go back to this situation. This dog, 8 years of age, snapped at the child and bit him. The child got, you know, obviously to get a tetanus injection, whatever. So what, I mean, they can't find somewhere to house it. And the husband said, you've got a week or I'm getting it put asleep.
7: It's a hard situation because obviously it's your kid and kind of unfortunately we found ourselves in the same situation because our dog snapped to our kid when he was one. Now he was having other kind of health problems, so probably the decision was driven even by those, but We put him down.
0: So what, you just nipped into your little bag and took out your injection and said, there you go.
5: Oh, don't say it like that.
7: No, I didn't do it.
0: Oh, you didn't do it.
7: For me, like, it was the hardest decision. And I keep seeing him at the window for probably 2 weeks after that.
0: Well, at least you got mates rates, probably.
5: Niall!
0: What?
2: But the needle is quicker and painless than going Old Yeller style.
5: Oh, my God.
0: Old Yeller?
2: Oh, the other, yeah, that's the one that got brought out and went.
5: Yeah, it was.
0: Oh, I was shooting him, like.
5: Yeah, he was brought out the back, wasn't he, in the farm, at back of the farm, wasn't he, Jess?
0: And shot?
5: Mm-hmm.
0: Oh, God. I can't imagine Jay bringing Lulu out.
5: No, God, no. No.
0: Yeah, sorry. So
5: God, no.
2: Jay will be called Old Yeller.
0: Hey.
5: Yeah, exactly.
0: So, by the way, so there's no Lorenzo. Just generally, just before I move to Evelyn here, because she's trying to say something. But there's no ethical rules, or is there ethical rules around putting dogs asleep?
7: The ethical rule is usually to go for the welfare of the animal. That would be technically the priority. So again, if you tell me I tried anything, I'll put him down or kick him out on the street. Can be even a danger on the street. That can be a danger for anything else. So it's a gray area. It's not a very...
0: Right, so if I went to you and said, put him asleep or I'm kicking him out on the street, you look at this ethically and say, well, the dog would be better asleep than being thrown out on the streets.
7: Well, it can be even... I have to see at him and what the damage that can be. So that's why I'm saying it's a very gray...
0: But it's not really. Yeah, it's your decision, basically.
7: You can't
0: get into trouble. Like, if you put down a dog and somebody then made a complaint and said, oh, I know that vet put down that dog. That dog was perfectly healthy. The owner just didn't want him anymore. You can't get into trouble for that, can you?
7: Technically not, because it would be a professional judgment.
0: That's what I'm saying. So, okay, so the decision is basically yours. So there is no ethical guideline as such. It's kind of grey area, as you rightly said. Okay, thank you, Lorenzo. Let me go to Evelyn. Evelyn, hi, how are you doing?
8: Very
0: nice. Yeah, you don't need to tell us anything about Lorraine being mad or anything like that. We all know that. So that's what you're coming out to say? Anyway, Evelyn, what would you do in this situation?
8: Well, I know I would definitely exhaust every option available before I would even consider putting an animal down. And the operative words in that email there is the dog snapped.
0: Snapped.
8: The dog didn't full on attack the child. A snap is a warning. Mm. You know what I mean? And like that lady earlier said, there could have been anything going on with that dog. Large dogs tend to suffer from things like hip dysplasia and other mobility issues as they get older. And 8 is a decent age for a large dog. So he could have been stiff, sore, anything. And he was giving that child a warning probably. But I wouldn't put a dog down for basically defending itself with the only thing it has to defend itself with.
0: Yeah, but it is your child.
8: We put down people if they kick somebody very hard or punch them in the face. It's the same thing. We defend ourselves with our hands and our feet. Dogs defend themselves with their mouth. If the dog wanted to really hurt the child, it could have torn the child to bits, and it didn't. It was a warning by the sounds of it. And I'm sure the dog probably gave several other warnings that went unnoticed during the day.
0: Mm, possibly. There you go, Jessica. It was just a warning. You're kind of overreacting, Jessica.
9: I'm sorry, but if I had children, Niall, and it comes to my kids, they take top priority. I'm sorry. I just believe that my child as a human has more, you know, protection than a dog.
0: Yeah, no, I get what you're saying, but unfortunately, I've run right out of time. Sorry, Jessica, and thank you to everybody who got involved in that topic. By the way, we should be back again with you after this short break.
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16: 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On K Dorelic, I might do humming away at Manic Monday Lena Bangles, a Tusla Shockton Ganoch, his fader Bleakas a Gowl, the Prince. Neo Wanger, Hugshe, Mask on Din Scud, the Funk, Rock Joel, Pop Joel, R&B, August New Wave doing, along with unparalleled guitar solos. A chumse Euron freshen the gach bleary eyed fusty. A vinaig sool nach chucky dera reeve lesh and donach. Deshig na bangles aim are a gage shingle on the Dara album Different Light. August Galua, graf she gaji on Dara Hodge to Kartika. Och near a vader low on tower on raha. A vigivra hain a yeber don a hodge. Arnoi on tower on kiss. Le prince of Yam. Rudavi fair all to galore stoka. That's Crack August Kjoller, Ireland's classic hits radio. Let track o' brain on.
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17: A very good night from the newsroom. I'm Daniel Pitcher. The child injured in a serious crash in County Cavan last week has died. The car she was travelling in and a flatbed van collided on the R162 near Shercock at about 4:30 on Friday. The driver of the car, a woman in her 50s, died at the scene. The girl, who was rushed to Temple Street Children's Hospital for treatment, passed away this afternoon. The German Chancellor says his country will not support sanctions against Israel if Ireland proposes them at an EU level. Frederick Merz acknowledged Ireland and Germany have significant difference of opinion after meeting with Taoiseach Micheál Martin today. The government has said that it will push for EU sanctions after passing the Occupied Territories Bill.
18: We think that general sanctions against Israel are the wrong way forward. We know that others disagree. Within the circle of European heads of state and government, I always make the point that we have a special relation to the state of Israel and that in general we will not join sanctions against Israel.
17: The US president's been hosting world leaders in the White House today before the funeral of Republican Senator Lindsey Graham. Donald Trump met with Volodymyr Zelensky for discussions that the Ukrainian leader says that were about a license agreement for Patriot interceptor missiles. President Trump then separately met with the Israeli Prime Minister Benjamin Netanyahu for talks described by the White House as positive and productive. Three-bedroom newly built homes remain out of reach for workers on average salaries in Kildare, Wicklow and Meath. That's among the findings of a report by the Society of Chartered Surveyors. It shows that a couple on a combined income of €113,000 would fall short of median prices in those counties. Social Democrats housing spokesperson Rory Hearn has no doubt it'll be on the minds of public sector workers when a new pay deal is eventually discussed.
19: For workers in this economy, they are being completely locked out of being able to buy a home. And so inevitably, the question is, are you going to provide cheaper houses or higher wages? And it looks like there will have to be both of those done.
17: And that's your news for now.
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22: Cloud with outbreaks of fog, rain and drizzle tonight. Temperatures will not fall below 12 to 17 degrees. Now you're up to date on the station, giving you the chance to win €31,000 by answering, what did Lucy Kennedy say to Colm Hayes? Ireland's Classic Hits Radio.
0: All right, welcome back. Now, I want to talk about ageism. I suppose you're saying, Niall, are you talking about this because you're over 60? No, I got to be honest. I don't, well, maybe I have experienced ageism, but certainly not in the workplace. But I mean, maybe just in life in general, are younger people taken more seriously for me? Am I overlooked for a younger person ever? Probably, yeah. Maybe to some degree on TV and stuff like that, because I don't know. Maybe there's a bit of ageism. I don't know. But here's the thing. Our workers over the age of 50, you know, being pushed onto the employment scrap heap, we're constantly being told that Ireland is close to full employment and that businesses are struggling to find staff. Yet many people over the age of 50 say they can't get a job. Yeah, you know, it's getting extremely different. And around 80%, according to research, 80% of workers over the age of 50 say they report or experience and witness discrimination. That can mean being overlooked for an interview, passed up for a promotion, dismissed as being too old, too expensive, less energetic or unable to adapt to modern technology. And that is true, by the way, to some degree. I know a guy who's good at his job to some degree. I never had a huge amount of faith in them, by the way, other people did. But he has not kept up, he's still in a job for some odd reason, in the same job, but he has not kept up with technology. He can't type an email, doesn't know how to use Zoom, and to be in this world of technology, media, whatever it is, you have to be able to do those things. If you don't keep up with the technology, you're doomed. And by the way, that's happened throughout time when, you know, when pens were invented in the first place or when, you know, people start writing. People had to learn to do those things. Otherwise, they got left behind. And you do get left behind. Anyway, the point I'm making is that sometimes that's the reason. The other thing as well is hiring people who are over 50 is more expensive because they'll generally take more time off. Statistically, I'm not saying everybody, because of illness, feeling unwell, disability, or just age-related problems. Whereas younger people tend not to take as much time off. Well, so I'm told, although I know a lot of young people who are hardly ever in work because they're always suffering from hangovers. So I want to ask you, do you believe there is ageism in Irish society? More so probably than any other country. I believe Ireland is probably guilty of it more so than any other country. Anyway, to discuss this, social commentator and podcaster Elaine Mullally joins me on the line. Elaine, hi, how are you?
1: I'm good, thanks, Niall. You're painting us plus 50-year-olds in a bad old light there.
0: Yeah, well, the reason I got you on is because I knew you were over 50. Anyway, I should never give away a woman's age on the air. That's an awful thing.
1: Mind.
0: An awful thing. Do you remember years ago Ryan Turberty got into trouble over asking a woman her age on the Late Late Show? And I said, what's he in trouble for? It was directly related to the question he was asking her. Like, and why is it okay not to ask a woman, but it's okay to ask a man? That doesn't make any sense to me. So I'm not gonna ask your age anyway, Elaine. So that's grand.
1: No, I'm proud to be 54.
0: So I know. By the way, just to remind people as well, you have your own podcast, The Irish Question, too, where we and by the way, I've been accused of this, and so do you get accused of it, talking about the negativity in the world at the moment. By the way, and maybe we're wrong. By the way, just before I come to the age, are we wrong to be so negative all the time? Or you know, or is Ireland really such a great? Is it a great place to live?
1: Well, the country itself, we have a beautiful. Countryside, fantastic. You know, particularly with the weather we're after having at the moment. I suppose because like we're not on air all the time, so when we get an opportunity to use our voices,
0: we're kind of animated. Is that what you're saying?
1: Well, yeah, we have to kind of we start windows. You're trying to go for it. You know what I mean? It's like no, go for the jugular here. It's the government that have this country destroyed, and you know you have to kind of use.
0: Elaine, I'm sorry, but your phone is coming in and out, and we're only hearing bits of what you're saying, unfortunately.
1: Sorry. Is that better now?
0: That's much better, yeah.
1: Okay, sorry about that. Yeah, I was just saying there that, you know, because we have a short window of opportunity to voice our concerns or to go public on stuff, we tend to, you know, go for the jugular and just go all out in relation to what we think.
0: But that's
1: is
0: our
1: wrong.
0: Job, isn't it? Our job is to draw attention to the stuff that's going wrong. We don't need to draw attention to the stuff that's doing okay, because that's doing okay. Anyway, that's fine. So,
1: and plus, like, you're at home with your family and you're discussing work and you're discussing...
0: But are we all right? Do you think most of us are okay? Do most of us have enough money to get by? Do most of us have a car in the garden? Do most of us get a holiday every year? Do most of us, you know, have Netflix or have the internet and can afford those things? Are most of us okay?
1: I think a lot of people probably are all right for now. And for me, it's the next generation that are coming along, and you would say to yourself, "Well, why am I speaking out and standing up for them?" Because we've all got a roof over our heads, and well, a lot of our generation do. And so we came from a generation where your whole modus operandi in life was to own your own home, and a lot of us do, thankfully. It's the next generation coming along. It's the way the country seems to be set up. The government seems to run the country now. That the next generation don't have the same future that we had, or they don't have the same outlook in relation to.
0: Yeah, and you feel you have a duty for your daughters and your future grandchildren if that happens. Yeah.
1: Yeah, and just because I'm all right doesn't mean that I can't use my voice and my platforms, you know, to actually voice my concerns for the next generations that are coming up. Mm. And you know, when I ran for the general election 2 years back, I remember there was some of my daughter's friends would call around to the house, and over time they would say to me, "You're not just standing up for your daughter's future, you're standing up for all of us."
0: Mm-hmm.
1: And that gave me the motivation to keep going and to say, well, if they can see, if that generation can see the broader picture here, that it's not, I'm all right, Jack generation, I'm standing up for the ones who either are not in a position to speak out because of their jobs. And there are a lot of people who come to me and speak to me and say, look, thanks for everything you're doing, because if you weren't doing it, you know, I can't. I might lose my job, or my relationship might be in jeopardy and all of that kind of stuff. So, mm-hmm. So there is a lot of good in the country and Ireland. I think that's what we're trying to preserve and protect, because we don't want our culture and our heritage and our lovely little community to be destroyed. I love my community, and I love living in Ireland. Now, but
0: particularly when the weather is good.
1: It's gorgeous when the weather is good. Most beautiful country in Europe, that is for sure.
0: Anyway, well, look, okay. So let's get back. Pardon me. Let's get back to the ageism. Statistically speaking, for employers, hiring older people can be more expensive because they do take more time off. Statistically, they're not all of them. Let's be clear. Many of them are very healthy. And many young people are not very healthy, and they take a lot of time off. So that's just a statistic. I mean, would you, if you had a, you know, a job, let's say, I don't know, a marketing company, right? And you needed somebody to do some marketing and in your department, in a particular department. And two people came for the interview. One was this sprightly young fella, 25 years of age, straight out of college, degrees hanging out of his hole, right? And then the other fella was 55, 60, and he'd worked for 30 or 40 years for some of the biggest companies in the country in marketing. Who are you hiring?
1: I'm hiring the older person, 100%. I'm saying that experience that that person would bring to the table, and more than likely commitment if they've worked for all those years and they've built up experience, commitment, dedication to the job, 20-year-old can't compete. So I think ageism can work both ways, because you'll choose somebody older if in a particular job. You might choose somebody younger, say, in a gym or fitness centre or somewhere, or maybe selling cosmetics. You want to get the younger, better-looking person.
0: Yeah, they're not going to hire a 60-year-old woman, you know, to sell the latest, you know, I don't know, skin cream or something like that.
1: Absolutely, and particularly if her own skin is not the best.
0: Well, see, you women get away with it lightly, you know what I mean? Because you wear makeup, you look better.
1: We do, but like it does, it can work to an advantage and a disadvantage. But I would say that an older person would, and particularly nowadays, so particularly in our generation, an older person has a work ethic that the younger generation don't seem to hold as important as, again, our generation did. So,
0: and why do you think that is? I mean, when we were young, now I'm probably a generation ahead of you, right? But when we were young, you know, we were out working at, you know, summer jobs at 15 years of age. I remember I worked in Dunn Stores. I was only 15. I was working there the weekends, stacking shelves. You know, and then I kept the job up when I went back to school. I used to do it in the evening, so because it wasn't too far away from the school I went to in Kilmarnock. It was Dunn Stores in Dunamead. And then I worked in a bike shop when I was 16. And then I worked in a record shop. And I worked at all these kind of jobs, part-time jobs, until I got my first full-time job. So why are young people not doing that anymore?
1: Because, for the exact reason you've mentioned there, you started working at 15. I started working at 17. You look at your own life and you think, well, you know, do I want my children to be, you know, tied down with a job for the rest of their life? So no, they go to college to get an extra 4 years there.
0: But they can still go. Yeah, but they can still go to work, Elaine, and go to college.
1: No, I know. I'm trying to.
0: I did both as well.
1: I'm not justifying it. I'm trying to explain. Parents nowadays seem to be using their children to relive their own youth and give them something that they felt they hadn't got, or they were deprived of, or they wish they had, or whatever. So they're actually it's parenting, soft parenting is making children less responsible and at a far older age than we had to be. I was a very responsible 17-year-old.
0: I only said this the other day. I don't remember asking my parents for money after the age of 16 years of age.
1: Neither do I.
0: Yeah.
1: Either do I. I don't. And we went out and worked and never even thought about it. You didn't think, oh, I have to go and find myself, or, you know, my nails were more important, my eyelashes, my all of this stuff. They're very, very preoccupied.
0: Are they selfish? Are they selfish?
1: Well, I hate saying it because...
0: No, I know you're not referring to your own two, right? So let's look at this from a general point of view, because there's some great kids out there, right? But are this generation of young people, and I'm talking about the kind of 16 to 23-year-olds, you know, unless there's something in it for them, are they selfish?
1: No, I have staff who are in that age category, and I have older staff, kind of nowhere, no one in between. So I'm going to say they're not selfish. They're just not really being equipped with the skills at the same age that we were. They're not having to do the same work in households, etc., that we did. So we cooked and cleaned and all of that from a very young age.
0: Yeah, that wasn't. I was only telling about this a while ago to somebody. That wasn't even an option. You know what I mean? I had to do the washing up after the dinner. Myself and my sister. Yeah. She would do the dry and I would do the washing. No such thing as washing machines in those days, or dishwashers, right? So I had to clean my bedroom. I had to hoover the floor for my mother. That wasn't an option. That wasn't even, you know, will you do that, Niall? It had to be done. That was the end of it. But nowadays, we almost feel like we're insulting our children by asking them to do these things.
1: Nearly. That's true. And that's kind of the problem.
0: Okay.
1: And
0: So we're kind of got off on a tangent now, and that's okay, not a bad thing, by the way. That's okay. So the reason we're talking about that is because of the way young people are versus older people. So why are older people saying 80% of them, according to research, are saying they feel discriminated against at some point, either, you know, overlooked for promotion, an interview, the way they're treated generally in society, they feel that there's ageism?
1: I don't know. I'm quite surprised to hear it, to be honest, because again, unless there is a shortage of maybe that high-end work at the moment, maybe that's part of the problem, and maybe technology is replacing an awful lot of it. So there might be a case that the job supply is not there for that generation in relation to marketing stuff, because a lot of stuff can be done via AI. And there probably is a higher caliber of graduates coming out of college that have more clued in technology skills. Like, I'm assuming that it's technology-based.
0: Okay.
1: And that it's more difficult.
0: So are too many of us older people falling behind in technology?
1: Well, I'm surprised at how quickly I've fallen behind with technology. I was once a little whiz kid in my day when it came to using remote controls and stuff like that. And all of a sudden, I find myself, a person in the house is going, oh, God's sake, I can't use
0: it. How do I use this?
1: All of a sudden, that's happened. And I kind of go, hold on a minute. I'm noticing a trend here, and your daughters are taking off you and sticking two switches and the whole thing is sorted. It's like, oh no, what happened? But yeah, we do lose a certain element of that spark. I don't know what it is, but I'm not saying everyone does, but we just probably priority.
0: Ah, but you're a damn hand at putting your little clips up on Twitter and YouTube and, you know what I mean, and all those little clips that you put up and those little videos and stuff like that, and your own podcast too. So you're not too far behind. You're doing okay, aren't you?
1: There's a lot more there. So,
0: are you telling me somebody else does that all for you, Elaine? Is that what you're saying?
1: No, I do all, every single bit of that I do it myself. All of my little clips, my recording, my editing, and my...
0: Well, that's more than most people of your age. And I don't mean to make you sound old, but it's more than most people of your age can do. So you really haven't fallen behind.
1: Probably. It's just, but technology is moving so quick that we are dinosaurs in relation to keeping on top of it. In comparison to, I'm saying, a 19, 20-year-old, they seem to, because they grew up with technology to a much larger extent than we did. I can remember a word processor. I don't know if you know what that was.
0: But yeah.
1: So I learned to type. When I finished school, I went to a secretarial course. I learned to type on a physical typewriter.
0: Yeah, so did I.
1: So that's
0: I had a Remington typewriter.
1: A Remington, you are doing very well. I think there's swings and roundabouts with both. And so I don't understand why you have a position in your company, why you wouldn't give both old and young a chance to come in and interview and then make your mind up based on experience. It used to be the more experience you had, the more... One more thing that might be coming into play here is that an older person probably won't work for the same money as a younger person that will work for.
0: That's true too,
1: that
0: isn't it?
1: That could be an issue, because
0: Younger people, a man of sort of 55 years of age is not used to earning minimum wage, possibly. Depending on the job,
1: exactly. Where a younger person living at home with mammy and daddy would be probably happy with 30,000-35,000 starting off in a job. It's good income starting off.
0: Yeah.
1: An older person will say, well, hang on a minute, I've all this experience and life skills. Why in the name of God would I work for that?
0: So, but just generally, just before I go to my first caller on this, do you think Ireland is more ageist than other countries? Because when I go away on holidays, usually to Florida for a change, I see places like Walmart and like there's 80-year-olds on the front door going, hi, welcome to Walmart. And there's, 90-year-olds out collecting the trolleys out in the car park, and there's 70-year-olds on the tills. There doesn't seem to be, and people will say, oh, that's because they have to work to get money for the healthcare. Not really, no, they actually enjoy it. I was talking to one guy who was 92 and he worked in Publix and he loved working there. So they're not as ageist, and also they're better when it comes to disability. There was a lad in a wheelchair collecting the electric wheelchair, collecting all the trolleys. They had a special gadget made for his wheelchair so he could collect the trolleys in the car park. So what I'm saying, they seem to accommodate older people who are disabled more than we do. Are we falling behind them when it comes to ageism?
1: Yeah, could be, but I also hear an awful lot of people who just can't wait to be 65, 66, so that I can retire. I think Ireland has a high retiree. They work their whole lives to retire. It's almost
0: you're like, not going to retire, Lane.
1: I hope never. No, I want.
0: No, I know. That's what I'm saying. So you I can see you there now in 40 years time. Well, I won't be around, but 40 years time. Hello, welcome to the podcast.
1: The Irish question that never got answered.
0: We're still asking it 40 years later. Yeah, Simon Harris Jr. is in power.
1: I remember your father.

0: place. Do you ever find ageism?
1: In this society, yes. In workplaces, I've only worked recently in COVID. I worked in a shop, and it was fine. It was basic wage. I was happy to do it. I was relieving in lunch breaks. The only thing that got me was, you know, this idea that it was working in a shop. You had to be out on the floor, tidy, and even though there was nobody in the shop. I started sitting down because my back was killing me. You know the way if you stand for 3 or 4 hours, your back does be at you. Mm-hmm. And some of the young ones are going, I'm allowed to do that. And I'm going, oh, let them sue me. I don't care. I have to sit down just for a few minutes. And once the young ones kind of saw that, you know, and I said, I'll speak to the person and just say, look, I'm not able. And that was fine. But there is a lot of, like I see B&Q are very good for taking people in my age group, my old geriatric, nearly at the next world age group. And they're very nice. I love going to the person who's a little bit more older looking because they have more idea or wisdom about paints and, you know, paint, how to put a wooden thing together. More than maybe a junior if I ask them. Some of them are lovely, the young lads, but they also run a mile if you ask about the difference between, say, hose A and hose B because they would...
0: Because they have the clue. Yeah. Yeah.
1: So that's where I find there's a bit of an anomaly. Also, you know, if you go to some of the shops, like say, like the Specsavers or somewhere, they have very young people working in there and they don't have the social skills or not all of them, but a lot of them don't seem to know when you go to the counter what you're talking about. And they give this air of superiority. And when you question about anything about your visual acuity or your glasses, for instance, they have to run off to some room to find out, whereas an older, more mature person would understand what you're trying to ask and would kind of lead you in the direction you need to be.
0: So what you're kind of pointing out to me, you believe older people are actually more valuable than younger people when it comes to the workplace?
1: Yeah, depending on the work situation, I'll be honest. That's what I say very specifically.
0: Yeah, I suppose if we're talking about like GameStop where they're selling computer games or PlayStation games, yeah, that'd be out of your depth. You know, young people are better in those situations.
1: But I don't think that the business is in the business of teaching old ones like me how to turn on the computer, then how to plug it into the wall.
0: Would you know all about PlayStations and Xboxes?
1: Well, I'd hazard a guess. I won't lie to you. The kids have tried and they've
0: okay, I'm going to throw you in the deep end just for the crack here, right? So you've just been given a job in GameStop, which is the main kind of shop that sells all the games for PlayStations and Xboxes. And a mother walks in and says, I want to buy my son a birthday present. What's the best game to buy him at the moment?
1: Right, I'd go on, I'd just say, hang on a minute, and I'd go online, and I'd say, what, look it up very fast, see, the most popular one.
0: No, you can't go online, that's cheating, you can't just do that. She's looking it straight into your eyes, there's eye contact going on here, Bernie, you can't be looking at your phone.
1: Okay, right, so you'd ask me, and I'm just going to say, to be perfectly honest, I wouldn't know, but I'd bring it to the system.
0: Have a guess, name a game, go on, name a game.
1: Yeah. Me?
0: Yeah.
1: Me, I have no what's the name of the company that came to me. Dragon Force One or something.
0: Dragon Force One. Okay, that's if any of the game inventors are out there, you've now got a new name for a game. I've never heard it before, but it sounds good to me. I'd buy it. Dragon Force One. You could have said Grand Theft Auto, Bernie. I thought everybody had heard that.
1: You know, I have never heard of it. But if you were to come into a business and they were selling tires in a garage, Who would be the one that you'd be going to?
0: I'd be going to the older guy, the older guy.
1: Exactly. Are there something wrong with your car? Would you go to the young lad who tried to tell you to have to plug it into some system, or the old man is going to go across and
0: the old man. Over to your car? No, you're right, I go to the old man.
1: Yeah, so, but yes, that's frowned upon in society today, and that's what makes me sad. You know, like, you know, I know in my heart I feel more comfortable talking to an older person who'll take the time to experience. Now, and the other thing about the younger people today, and they're 25, you pick that age, if they had to live through COVID, some of them did their degrees in COVID online, but they haven't actually interacted in the world yet. And they don't have many social skills because they were not through any fault of their own. I'm just saying this, the way Ireland was and the world was at the time, they didn't really get a chance. So they learned a lot online, but they haven't got the practical.
0: Yeah, they missed those kind of formative years of socializing, didn't they? They did,
1: Those formative years have been taken from them, not through any fault of their own. And I don't think any company is willing to take time.
0: Well, there is a thing in recruiting at the moment that people who got their leaving cert or college degrees during COVID are not quite the same as people who didn't get it during COVID. They're probably less educated because there were exemptions made and there were, you know, we took into consideration they weren't in school or colleges at the time, so we weren't as strict on them and examining them. Anyway, we'll stay there, Bernie, for a second. Let me go to Mark. Mark, hi, how are you?
2: Hi, hey.

0: doing? No, I was just listening to your caller there. I think she's very right that the personal touch you get with older people working in a sort of a commercial sort of business is sort of, that's completely gone now, really, you know.
1: Mm. So you're only a spring chicken now, or, you know, you're a young fella, you're 47.
0: Yeah.
1: And you're stuck in a situation where you're kind of long-term unemployed because there's a lack of support for people of your age.
0: Yeah, unfortunately, I lost my job during the recession of the 2009. I had sort of like a career path. So I've sort of been on the sort of Bermuda Triangle since I'm about 30 years of age.
1: Hold on. Let's go back a little bit. So, I thought you only meant for the last couple of years. So you lost your job in 2009.
0: Yeah,
1: and you've been unemployed ever since.
0: Since then, I've only had two short stints in companies, and I wasn't offered a long term contract. So my career has been completely halted. And
1: what is your? If you don't want me to ask a personal question, what is your career path? What do you do? What's your skill?
0: I was working as a graphic designer for a planning architects company.
1: Okay, and are they the jobs that you're applying for currently, or have you given up applying? Or
0: I'm looking. Well, since technology has sort of evolved, unfortunately, graphic designers now.
1: Well, it has a lot in the last 20 years. Unfortunately, for graphic designers, most of what they do, you can do an AI now for free.
0: Yeah, and there was always the Irish attitude; they never wanted to pay us anyway, and they damn well don't want to.
1: Well, then why don't you work in some other field, Mark? Why don't you just rather than sitting and doing nothing.
0: No, I've done just to sort of coincide with the conversation you had with Pat Toobin about sort of long-term unemployed people. I've done multiple sort of springboard courses and been on community.
1: But that's the last thing you want to be doing. Yeah, but that's the last thing you want to be doing.
0: It is.
1: Yeah.
0: Because effectively, they're monitoring you.
1: But Mark, I'm lost. Maybe it's just me, and please tell me if you think I'm being unfair, and Bernie, you can tell me if I'm being unfair. I'm blown away that somebody can be unemployed for 16 years at a time where we have full employment in the country. I find that mind-blowing. Sorry, Mark. And I'm not having a personal papa. I don't understand it, and I don't see the logic of it. Because I don't know what you get on the dole, 250 quid or whatever it is you get in the dole. I don't know if you have dependents or whatever. But and you probably get a couple of other benefits or whatever it is as well. I don't know. But surely any job would be better than that.
0: Absolutely. No, like I even applied for my local Tesco in the south side near Donnybrook, and I didn't even get an interview. But that kind of tells me either they're not giving me a shot because of my age, or
1: but you were only 30 when you lost it. Yeah, but you're only 30 when you lost your job. I know you're 47
0: now. Yeah, but I'm talking about now.
1: Yeah.
0: You know, I'm talking about the present.
1: Hmm.
0: At 47, it's very difficult to get an interview.
1: That's 18 years unemployed. Sorry, Bernie. Go ahead.
2: Actually, Bernie, don't go ahead. Unfortunately, I've run out of time. I have to take a quick break. I'll be back with you all after this break. With you too, Bernie.
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2: All right, welcome back. Before the break, of course, we're talking to Mark, who's been out of work for 19 years. I was going to come to Bernie then because you obviously wanted to say something in relation to that. Bernie, what is it you're looking to say?
13: I'm just wondering, what are they saying to you at the interviews? Have they said anything to you? Have they given you any reasons? Do you have anything? You sound very well qualified to me personally now.
0: Yeah, thank you. Well, no, my CV is not really getting past the software technique to actually get in front of a human being.
2: Well, just lie on your CV. That's what I would do.
0: So there's a massive gap. So what?
2: Yeah, well, lie. I'd fill in the gap. Don't ever send a CV anywhere with a gap in it. Fill it in. Make it up. Say you were self-employed doing a project, working on a project. Make it up.
13: Gardening. You were gardening.
2: Well, I'm making it. Yeah, make it up.
0: Yeah. So what I'm saying is, it's very difficult to get your foot in the door.
2: Mark, I accept what you're saying. At 47, it must be more difficult than if you were 27. I understand that, right? And you tend to be overlooked. But I just find it difficult to understand how somebody in this country, currently in the economic climate we're in, can be completely without a job for 17 years.
0: Well, unfortunately, I'm one of those 6,000 statistics you read out the other day, you know. And it leaves you in a very sort of sour taste, you know.
2: But are you putting barriers up yourself? I mean, is there a problem?
0: No. I'm applying for, like you said, basic menial sort of customer focused roles that are sort of obviously minimum wage. And, you know, I'm not getting an opportunity in terms of an interview and stuff like that. And that tells me that they are...
2: Well, if you're not getting an opportunity for an interview, and you started this when you were 30, and you're now 47, which is not the oldest in the world, by the way, 47 is still a reasonably young man, and you're not getting any interviews, something tells me there's something very wrong with your CV. Because if you're not getting interviews, your CV is the problem, because they haven't even spoken to you.
13: Yeah.
0: But this is the thing.
2: Well, then get a professional, Mark, to look at your CV. Helps.
0: Yeah, but the supports that are given to me by social welfare in terms of the caseworkers, they looked at my CV and they said, oh, it all looks fine.
2: Well, then they're wrong. Because if you're telling me in 17 years you're not getting any interviews and the social welfare are telling you your CV looks great, they're wrong. Because if you're not getting applying for jobs and you're genuinely applying and you're not getting interviews, there's something wrong with your CV.
0: Yeah, it's that's
2: get rid of the gaps, Mark. You got to get rid of the gaps on your CV because that's not going to do any good. Mark, stay there for a second. Hi, how are you?
14: Hey, Niall, how's it going, boy? I'm very good, and I'm 58, and I'm recently unemployed and doing a career change.
2: Yeah, oh, you told me that. Yeah, you were telling me that the other day, actually. Yeah.
14: So I'm applying for good jobs because I left a good job. Right, so
2: hold down any hope. Listen to Mark. God, say 17 years unemployed.
14: Well, I accidentally applied for a very ordinary job during the week, and the interview and driving test was yesterday, and I got it. I hadn't even left, and they were offering me the job.
2: Congratulations, right?
14: But it turned out it wasn't a job.
2: Oh.
14: It was an opportunity to be self-employed with no sick pay, No holiday pay.
1: Right.
14: No benefit.
1: Okay, so what they were looking for was you to do it under subcontract so they didn't have to pay any employer's PRSI or give you any rights.
14: Oh, that's right.
1: Yeah, they call that the bogus self-employed, but go on.
14: What they were doing was they were looking over my shoulder, even though I was the only one who passed the driving test for school. They were looking over their shoulder at the younger Irish people and the younger New Irish, and they were thinking, it'd be easier to manipulate them and get more work out of them for less money.
1: Have you any advice, by the way? You're not in the game of looking for a job too long, so you've been working a lot of it. Any advice for Mark here, who hasn't worked since 2009?
14: CV's the problem. CV's the problem there, without a shadow of a doubt. Like, even if you, even by coincidence, you'd end up with something, but you'd have to leave behind the graphic design because there's too many kids coming out and they'll work for nothing now.
1: If somebody said to me, I'm living in the middle of Roscommon and I can't get a job, I could kind of understand. It's difficult to travel. Johnson. Yeah, but Mark is in Dublin, I assume, when he mentioned, a few minutes ago he was in Dublin. So
14: When I was in Dublin last, even walking down O'Connell Street, I saw ads up in windows looking for people. You know, and it's easier to get a job when you're in a job.
1: Mark, I did say to somebody the other day, they were saying, oh, it's all complicated. You have to go on to Line and Indeed.com and all these places nowadays, Simply Jobs or whatever. And I said, no, I said, look, forget about all that. Go old school. Write out a good CV. Make sure it's a good CV. Put your CV, Mark, into ChatGPT and ask ChatGPT, is it a good CV? It'll tell you and it'll rewrite it for you.
0: Right.
1: If it's not. Okay.
0: I have used ChatGPT.
1: Okay, it'll rewrite it. Ask it to fill in the gaps and make stuff up. It will do that for you too. Now, drop your CV, literally go to the local shopping centre, wherever you are, and drop it into every single shop and hand it to the manager and say, listen, if you're looking for someone, I'm available. I'm a good worker. I'll leave that with you. Thank you very much. And leave there's it with us. Yeah, go into every single shop, every single garage, everywhere.
14: I'll be here in an hour. Thank you. If you're stuck, I'll be here in an hour and you're bound to get a call. And there's nothing wrong with that, indeed, Niall. Mm. I've been getting replies to my profile on the Indeed, but the money is not good.
1: Yeah.
14: And
1: it's easier to get a job when you have a job. And it's certainly certainly better than 250 quid on the dole.
14: Oh, and it's much better for your emotional and mental health.
1: Yeah, but your mental health must be through the floor. You know,
15: there's a lot of sort of domestic stuff as well that goes on behind the scenes. Like, if you're living at home with an elderly parent and you don't have your own space, and, you know, you have to deal with all that stuff, and then there's rows of why you haven't gotten a job and all that kind of stuff.
1: Absolutely. You know, it's not good for your health, Mark.
15: Causes friction.
1: Yeah.
14: Yeah, or if you're half your dole, that's a terrible situation to be in. Or if you need medicine, or you go to a doctor, or you need new glasses, and it wipes you out financially.
15: I don't qualify for a medical card. I had to see a doctor recently, and I paid €75 for the
1: that's a third of your dole.
15: An antibiotic.
14: That's so depressing.
1: Yeah, unfortunately, if you're unemployed, you can't afford to be sick.
14: It's cheaper to die.
1: Mark, it would be easier. And I know there's listeners thinking, why aren't you giving out more to this fella? And I do feel sorry for you, but it's hard for me not to give out to you as well and say, like your elderly parent maybe at 17 years unemployed, that you're doing something wrong, Mark, if you haven't got a job, because you literally can't walk down the street as someone said and you'd be offered a job in this country. Everybody's looking for people. They just can't get staff, or we're importing people just to get staff these days. So there has to be something for you, Mark.
14: And now
15: that sort of argument annoys me a bit, because, you know, they say we need all these ex-workers for the health system. The health system was still shit 25 years ago
1: The health system has been shit since I started working on radio. But I'm not going to deny that. In fairness, it has got worse, Mark, as the population has increased. There was a time you could ring your GP and get an appointment that day. Now you have to make an appointment for 2 weeks ahead. So, you know, the healthcare system has got worse. And there's no doubt about that.
15: It's just getting
14: myself about it.
1: Yeah.
14: I'm trying to get and signed no at the moment.
2: I saw that, Owen, by the way. They passed it on to me, the message you sent in.
14: If you want to do a program.
2: Yeah, no, I'll cover that separately. And I don't know what's about your daughter has a disability and trying to get housing.
14: Definitely say, Niall, that with employers at the moment, they're not trying to retain staff, because the longer you're there, the more likely you are to look for a wage increase. They're much happier to push you, leave you go after a year when they won't give you the wage increase and hire somebody new in.
2: Well, hold on a second, because I've got to stop for time. Mark, stay there for a second. I'll stay there as well.
0: No problem.
2: Yeah, I want to go to Gladys. Stay with me. I need you just to go to Dave. Dave, how you doing?
16: That's correct, Niall. Hey, Niall, do you know, if I ring my doctors, I can get a same-day appointment. Just wanted another reason why living down the country is better than living in Dublin.
2: Oh, okay.
16: Just wanted to throw that in
2: there. Yeah, you throw that in there. Because if I want to ring my doctor, I have to ring him and say, listen, I'm planning on breaking my leg next Wednesday. Is there any chance I get an appointment? Okay, so listen, Dave, firstly, in relation to Mark, he believes his ageism, and he believes his age is part of the problem. He's unemployed 17 years.
16: Yeah,
14: that's greed. It's greed.
2: Hang on. Greedy. Sorry, Dave. Right. Go ahead.
16: I feel bad for Mark, to be honest with you. But look, I suppose it depends. It depends on what you're in. You know what I mean? Like, obviously, like, if I was building a house, I would probably hire a 25-year-old block layer before I'd hire a 50-year-old block layer. You know, just because he's young and spry and his back probably isn't as fucked up as the 50-year-old is. But then again, if I'm getting stone work done, I'm more likely to hire a 50-year-old stonemason or a 25-year-old stonemason, because the 50-year-old guy has a lot more experience, you know, in that particular type of craft. So I feel like it very much, like, it does. It varies, like, in whatever kind of work that you do. I mean, there's a guy that works for me. He's 71. Yeah, he's 71. He's been retired the last 6 years, 5 years. And he's still working away, and he puts out a better day's work than some that's half his age here. You know, so it does depend. But I will admit, though, I mean, we do live in a very throwaway society. Like, the idea of you getting a job and working for a company for till retirement and getting a nice big handout off.
2: Yeah, those days are over, aren't they? Yeah.
16: Those days are gone. Yeah, people are just disposable, because companies nowadays, it's all about your bottom line. And I'll give you a great example. I used to work in Tesco's once upon a time, and there was a crowd, they called them the pre-96ers. And the pre-96ers were basically this cohort of people that had been working from, obviously.
2: Oh, they had I remember that. They had a different contract.
16: They had a different contract, and if you ever even attempted to you know, like, touch the contracts, change your working conditions, the unions will come at you with the knives out, you know. But they were very much from a time where the company was like, we value your employment, we value the work you do. From then on, it was just like, you're only stacking shells, you're just another number, you know, fuck off. And I can see a lot of places will be like, do I really need this guy here? Because if I have to let him go, I pay redundancy. I just get a young lad in, use and abuse him, get rid of him, and it becomes a revolving door.
2: Mm-hmm. Okay, in relation
0: very valid to point.
2: Yeah, in relation to what Mark is saying, you know, that he's 47, he believes he's not even getting an interview because of his age. Do you think it's his age?
16: Oh, I well believe that. 100%. Yeah. But
2: he's been at this for 19 years trying to get a job. Surely 15 years ago wasn't his age.
16: I don't know. Look, I don't know Mark's circumstances. I'm not gonna comment on the guy's life, because not working for that long.
2: No, I'm not asking to judge him. But there's something wrong. I mean, Mark knows that. Look, I mean, Mark's not thick. He knows there's something wrong. There's something he's not doing right, or something. There's something at play here. To the very fact that he doesn't want to be unemployed, but he's unemployed for the last, you know, 17, 19 years.
16: No, I do.
2: Years.
16: I will believe
0: too long.
2: Too long. Thanks,
16: Mark. Look, I don't want to work in the shithole I'm working in. Well, this place will be open in 10 years anyway. But I don't want to be working here much, much longer myself, because I'm also very well aware of, like, I'm 39 next week. I need to find something that I can get into and hopefully stay there until retirement age, because the older you get, it does get harder. It does.
2: You're not far off. Well, I was going to say, I'm not far. You're 10 years away from Mark's age. If you lost your job tomorrow, now you're obviously in a smaller town, right? But if you lost your job tomorrow, do you think you'd get another job handy enough?
16: Well, obviously, due to my circumstances, I probably wouldn't. But say if all that was aside and I had childcare, I could. Like, you could definitely get a job, but it's not going to be like a career, or it's not going to be something where you're going to be getting the gold plated watch at the end of it. It'd be a string of shit job after shit job after shit job after shit job. You know, because companies, And like another thing as well is like, they're obviously going to hire younger people because younger people haven't been in the workforce for as long as we have. The younger people don't really understand their work. You know, you give an 18-year-old 450 euros a week. He's like, oh, I'm in the fucking money here. You offer that to someone my age and you're looking at you going, are you for fucking real? You know, the older you get, the more you realize that the more value your labor has.
1: Okay, is that a driving force for you as well, Mark? You know, when you're looking for jobs, that, you know, you're not going to work for 300 quid, like.
15: Well, there is that. But I also have just thought of, I've also applied on the public jobs, public sector roles.
1: Okay.
15: And basically, what they do is they score you on your past experience, knowledge, and accreditation with college, etc., etc. And so you could be on the waiting list to just get an administration job with a sort of public duty job for years and never get a look in at an interview.
1: Yeah, I'm not encouraging people to lie, by the way, because lying is not a good thing. But when you're going for a job, we all did it. Make stuff up on your CV. Because I can tell you, Mark...
15: Times were better back then, my friend.
1: I know. But Mark, if you're going to places with a CV with a gap of 19 years on it, you're doomed from the start. Do you understand what I'm saying?
15: Very true.
1: You're absolutely doomed. If I was an employer and somebody handed me a CV and I had 10 people looking for the job... And somebody has a gap of 19 years and he has, I'm going to say, I'll be hiring him. So that's immediate red flag. So you need to make stuff up. You could say you were self-employed, doing this, that, the other, working on a project.
16: You interned on the Niall Boylan show.
1: You were interning on the Niall Boylan show.
15: I was his marketing man for his campaign in elections.
1: You were the marketing man for my campaign in the elections. You didn't do a very good job. You were on OnlyFans. Thanks, Dave. Okay, stay there. Let me just, before I go to Gladys, let me just bring Jason in. Sorry, Gladys, for keeping you. I do apologise. I know you're going to kill me. Sorry, go ahead, Jason.
17: Hello, good afternoon.
1: Okay, Jason, getting back to the ages, and Mark thinks it's because of his age that he's finding it difficult to get a job.
17: I think it's just too long. I think he's just been out too long. That's it, you know. Probably
1: it becomes habitual when you're out that long, is that what you're
17: saying? You had a fella on years ago, was he celebrating his 20 years on the dollar or something?
1: 25 years, he was having a party at a hotel.
17: Having a big party for it.
1: Yeah.
17: You know, and unfortunately, that's what we're up against. There is people out there, they look at that and say, sorry, mate, you've been out way too long. How many full employments have we had? How come you haven't had a job? We all don't know the circumstances. As an employer, it depends on what you're looking for. Me, personally, in the Lymore, we'd be more into fellas that wouldn't be taking time off, wouldn't be coming hungover. You know, when your family's young, you take a lot of unnecessary time off, unexpected time as well. Just with kids and all getting sick. But it is creeping in ageism, you can see it. But that's because the workplace is full of cheap labour. As that, who was it, Dave that said?
1: Dave said it,
17: You can manipulate young people, real easy.
1: And do you think you've been discriminated against as you've got older?
17: No,
1: I'm not saying you're old, Jason. But
17: no, I'm 50. I was 50 this year, but no, I've never been out of
1: work. Are you 50? I didn't know you were 50.
17: I was 50 in February. Just gone.
1: Oh, okay, I only touch you in your 40s. Yeah. There you go.
17: Well, no, I see. That's how I look young. That's why I never
1: get a job. That's not what I was going to say. I just thought you were in your 40s. I didn't say we looked you.
17: I've never been to an interview in my life, so I wouldn't know. I've always just had a job. You know, that way I always just went from one job. I said, ring me up. I walk here. Will you come work for me?
1: I'm trying to remember now that you've said that. Have I ever been for an interview in my life?
17: No, I've never. Never.
1: I don't think I have.
17: No, never. Never had to work for myself. Well, I stopped working for me that. And then when that went, so I knew that many people. I had that good of a record. I just got walking in a type of way.
1: Oh, yeah. I did. I'm lying. I went to one interview. My father organised it. I wanted to be a DJ. And he wanted me to work in Dublin Airport in a 9-to-5 job because that's what real men did. And he organised an interview because two of his mates were in the interview panel, right? And he says, when you go in there, I have it all sorted out. It's boxed off. All you have to say when they ask you, do you have a driver's license? I was only 19 at the time. When they ask you, have a driver's license, just say you have. Okay. I didn't want the job. I dreaded working, the idea of working 9-to-5 in Dublin Airport. I wanted to be a DJ. Anyway.
17: So you told the truth.
1: So I went in, your man says, do you have a driver's license? I said, no. No. Mommy, I went mad. Oh, he went crazy. I think that was the only interview I ever had. Yeah, and I purposely made a bollocks of it.
17: Well, the way things are gone, these companies only want young, trendy people, these computer companies. you know, the way. But I wouldn't walk in them places.
1: Yeah, I know the computer cases places on trendy young people, but there's not all computer places. Sorry, Mark, I'm trying to say something there. Go ahead, Mark.
15: Yeah, no, I just want to say thank you very much for covering these topics, and hopefully you'll sort of do more on the sort of you know, people that are gaming the system for social welfare payments, etc. Just keep, you know, these sort of topics are really relevant that aren't being discussed on mainstream media, as we know, is completely bought. So if you keep pushing ahead with these sort of topics, I think you're doing a really good thing.
1: Yeah, and Mark, I wish you well, by the way. I hope you get a job. As I said,
15: yeah.
1: Look at your CV is probably the main issue here. If you're not getting any interviews and it's 19 years, there's a problem with your CV, because you're not even getting face to face with people. So there's a problem with your CV, and you need to rectify it. Mark, lovely talking to you, and I do wish you well, and I hope you get a job soon. I really do. Sorry, I'm pushed for time, lads. I do apologise, Jason and Dave. Let me go to Gladys. Gladys, hi, how are you?
18: Hi, Nan. How are you doing?
1: Good. Okay, sorry for keeping you so long, Gladys. I do apologise. Okay.
16: Let him have it, Gladys.
1: There's a bit of a thing between you and Gladys here, and I'm a bit concerned about it, Dave.
18: Oh, yes. Please, we're broadcasting live.
1: You two flirting on the air on a regular basis.
18: Flirting on our red.
1: So,
18: oh, that's sunburn. I'm sorry.
1: Yeah, yeah. So, Gladys, do you find people are ageist against you?
18: I think this is a conversation that has been going on for years. It's not new. We are an ageist society, and everything is ageism. It's actually quite annoying, because, you know, in years, though, when I was brought up, it was the wiser older person. And that didn't mean that every older person was wise, but there was experience meant something, you know. And that poor guy, do you know what I was just thinking when he was talking there? And he would seriously need to fill it, you know, redo a CV and fill in the gap that he's retraining.
1: Oh, Mark, I think he's still there. Hey, go on. What do you want to say to him?
18: I think sometimes, people, hiya. I'm just thinking, you know, sometimes, I'm not talking about you, Mark, particularly, but just in general, you know, that's been my experience, that some people really aren't great at interviews. You know, they've got all of the knowledge.
1: But they're a bit nervous.
18: But they're nervous, and they don't know how to partake. You get some yoke comes in, and they're all about themselves, and you waffle, and you name it, and they'd sell oil to the Arabs, but they can't do the job.
1: Yeah, some people don't have that same self-confidence, yeah.
18: No, and that can be, and if you've been out of the workforce for a long time, you have no confidence. Most people have no confidence. If it's a choice, your choice to be out of the workforce, well, plenty of confidence, you know. But if you really want the job, and you just, and you lose that ability, you lose the sense of self. When you've been knocked back so far. And I absolutely believe now you should cut that, you know, fill up that gap with cement or whatever. But he's going to have a problem with ageism. Because we live in a world in Ireland now, and has been thus for as long as I've been around, that ageism is everything.
1: Is it worse in Ireland than it is in somewhere like America, for example?
18: Well, no, I think Americans are much more broad-minded in that regard.
1: Yeah, I would agree.
18: You know, and no, Ireland, like, you know, if you're 40, you know,
1: you're over the hill, like.
18: You know, you're just over the hill.
1: Yeah, Dave is approaching that now, yeah.
18: Oh, well, no, Dave, seriously, you know what I mean? You want to get whatever you need to get it done now before you hit 40.
1: Yep.
18: Get it all in, like, pal.
1: Sorry, Dave.
16: Full on fucking. Should we just go full on fucking Logan's Run altogether? And once you hit 30, pop your cards.
18: Yeah.
16: But you know, I'm actually.
1: No,
16: really,
1: I remember Logan's Run. Yeah, but go on. Sorry, go on.
16: Fucking great movie. But you know what, though? But it's not even just elderly people like yourself, Niall.
1: Jesus.
18: Oh, gosh.
16: This year in particular, even for younger people, like a lot of places don't seem to want to hire teenagers anymore. Now, I don't know, maybe for those of you who live in civilization, it's different. But I've noticed with my own young lad and even a lot of his friends, unless you are working for somebody who you knew or a family member or something like that, a lot of them couldn't find jobs. They couldn't get jobs in restaurants, couldn't get jobs in shops. I don't know, there seems to be this perception out there nowadays that all teenagers are lazy or whatever. But I've even noticed that. Like, it seems to be up, like, from 18 onwards, you're fine. up to that, though, no. Like, me and most of my friends worked on building sites as teenagers.
2: Sure, they were the days, I suppose, Dave, when everybody would work whatever they could get a job. Anyway, unfortunately, I've run right out of time. Thank you very much indeed for getting involved. I'll be back with you after this short break.
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24: 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Nur a veal magic kind air kill herbaca August fail to kill the hooktity August and noka the in Aaron. Tanyard book fainty own. Achwil ain kianaku in on stirring up a yenever and level cane and nostalgia. August ker fader led the trip to tip. Curu 2 session vela Aaron trio lot the lunasa milanigate noka sustad sample in Nurlis. August lanchi orion shin gigi lorna nokati. Fuse the cave Vlian Shin, Vidini owner, no smeat loaf, Nassau doctors, Deacon Blue, Van Morrison, Uggs, Nahat House Flowers. Stubliantin the Yid Shin, Honig the Happy Monday, Simply Red, Brian Adams, Iggy Pop, Crowded House to Cranberries, Uggs in Excess, Coma. The Bresh Uggs, Quag, and Mila Dinna Lawher, Gokblian. Daffy Shea failed to sour in a hair and good joe. Lay on the Halcyon gun doubt. That's Crack August Kjol, Air Ireland's classic hits radio, let track O'Brien on.
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